Mario, do

That was Josephine Baker in 1927. She was born in East St. Louis in 1906 and did most of her work in Europe, especially France, where she was a member of the Folies Bergères. And on a number of occasions, she performed in a skirt or a dress that was made out of fake bananas, and she jumped around a lot. She was a real draw card for many years. And if you want to see what she looked like and see her in her banana skirt, well, just Google Josephine Baker and you'll find her. There was a documentary, at least one of them, made about her some years ago. And she had a very interesting life. Later on, she had what she called her rainbow family. She adopted about a dozen children from various ethnic backgrounds and raised them and educated them. She was quite a gal. There were three songs there featuring Josephine Baker, the medley of songs from the Gershwins, If You Were the Only Girl, Then I'll Be Happy, and Love is a Dreamer. And we opened the program with Bing Crosby singing a tune from the Gershwins, Maybe, from 1939. Let's listen to Duke Ellington.

You can always tell the distinctive style of Duke Ellington. He was involved with all three of those selections. He wrote all of them, and that was Ivy Anderson doing the singing there at the end. We started off with I Let a Song Go Out of My Heart, and then his Moon Mist, and we just heard It Don't Mean a Thing If It Ain't Got That Swing. And you're listening to the Hit Parade of yesterday. Dave Rentz here with This Sort of Music, brought to you by the Australian Community Radio Network. Let's change the tempo a great deal.

the various orchestras of Bernie Cummins. That was his New York City Biltmore Orchestra in 1929, and before that, Don't Hang Your Dreams on a Rainbow. In both cases, Bernie was the singer. And then we heard How About Me? That was the Rose Room Orchestra, directed by Bernie Cummins in 1928. And My Pet, Bernie and his orchestra with Paul Roberts doing the singing in 1928. And like the late Tom Bellis of Canberra, Bernie had a mind for statistics, especially sports statistics, and he was prominent on several programs, quiz programs, where if they needed to know an answer quickly, Bernie had it right in his head. And he was considered to be one of the best-dressed, in fact, he was the best-dressed band leader in 1939, and it said that he had 72 suits in his closets. So I guess he had to make a decision every evening. Anyways, let's continue with the music.

over horses, horses, horses, nutty over horses, horses, horses, goofy over horses, horses, horses, she's a little wild. Daffy over horses, horses, horses, silly over horses, horses, horses, once I heard her call me Sparkplug Brown Eyes too. Guess she thinks I'm a horse's Barney Google and the alter, alter, alter, maybe she will falter, falter, falter, then I'll get a halter, halter, halter, just to make her mine. A woman's no means yes, I guess. A horse's nay is a horse's yes. Oh, it's horses, horses, just a lot of horses, horses all of the time. Whoa! 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

It's wrong, but I know they lie. 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If you're not a member of this famous club, why, you are simply living in a rut. You'll learn it quickly if you try, but just keep your wristwatch dry when your

Harry Reeser and his six jumping jacks, and here they are. Tommy Gott on trumpet, Sammy Lewis on trombone, Larry Abbott on clarinet and alto sax, William F. Wurges at the piano, Jimmy Johnson on bass sax, and those wonderful vocals by Tom Stax. And we heard, If You Can't Lander on the Old Veranda, You Can't Lander at All, from 1926, and from that same year, When You Dunk a Donut, Don't It Make It Nice. And leading off that set was a very popular song in the late 1920s, Horses, and that was from 1926. Let's finish up the program with Freddie Martin and his orchestra.

regular listeners will recognize the voice of Smith Ballou on that one, Vincent Rose and his orchestra in 1934, and before that it was Elmer Feldkamp singing with Owen Fallon and his Californians, Don't Blame Me, and we started off that set with Elmer singing from 1933 with the Hotel Commodore Dance Orchestra, Hold Me. And all of those groups were just synonyms for Freddie Martin and his orchestra. And that's the program for today. Hope you enjoyed the music. Dave Rentz saying, stick around. Many of the stations will be presenting similar music programs. So until next week, goodbye from Caranda.

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When I see the dawn starting into yawn, it kinda makes me blue. Never satisfied till it's even time, until the day gets through. How the night goes by, how the time can fly, whenever

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1: Good morning. It's 11 a.m. and it's time for our retrospective comedy half hour with a Groucho Marx classic, You Bet Your Life. 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
2: Ladies and gentlemen, the secret word tonight is chair, C-H-A-I-R.
3: Really?
2: You bet your life!

0: The more than 3,000 DeSoto Plymouth Dealers of America present Groucho Marx in You Bet Your Life, the comedy quiz series produced and transcribed from Hollywood. And here he is, the one, the only...
1: Groucho!
2: What a bore.
1: Oh, that's me. Well, here I am again with $1,000 tonight for one of our couples.
0: We have a couple of young single people for you tonight.
1: This is Firedome Fenneman, in case you forget.
0: These young single people were chosen from our studio audience just before we went on the air. Miss Louise Callahan and Mr. Harold Goodman, come in and meet Groucho Marx.
1: Well, welcome, kids, for the DeSoto Plymouth Dealers. Say the secret word and divide $100. It's a common word, something you use every day. Louise Callahan and Harold Goodman. Louise, say this. There's quite a lot of you, isn't there? How much of you is there, Louise?
3: 165 pounds.
1: Mm.
3: 6 feet tall.
1: 6 feet tall, and you weigh 165, huh? Mm. Where are you from?
3: I'm from Shamokin, Pennsylvania.
1: Oh, well, I'm Shamokin now, eh? Well, where are you from, Harold?
4: Indiana Harbor, Indiana.
1: How old are you, Harold?
4: 27.
1: 27, yes. Huh? Well, you're a fine-looking lad.
4: Thank you.
1: What sort of work do you do, my lad?
4: I'm a physician.
1: Oh, a doctor, eh?
4: Mm-hmm.
1: Yes. Is there any difference between a doctor and a physician? Except the fee, I mean.
4: many professions apply the name doctor to their title, but a physician is...
1: That's a euphemism, isn't it?
4: A euphemism is
1: yes,
4: fine.
1: Yes, euphemism and me for using that. You know, I'm curious, what made you decide to become a doctor in the first place?
4: Well, that's a question that I've been asked many times, and it's a very difficult one to answer.
1: Was this after you operated they asked you that? Well, how do you answer that query?
4: The answer of necessity has to be very nebulous and vague, and I just can't give you a specific
1: Well, we don't object to a nebulous answer.
4: You don't?
1: Oh, no.
4: Well, it offers a great
1: You'd be surprised
4: deal.
1: How nebulous we can get on this show.
4: I've seen you before, and yes. I'm sure that... the field, of course...
1: How would you like it if I practiced medicine, huh? I'm allegedly the comic on this show.
4: Medicine offers a great deal of variety and interest.
1: Well, show business offers a lot of variety, too.
4: I would like very
1: it's
4: much
1: on sale
4: to be
1: every
4: in show
1: week,
4: business.
1: Huh?
4: I would like to be in
1: Well, the way you're going now, it won't be a matter of a few minutes. You may be sitting here, and I may be rolling bandages. Wanted something better. Go on. Now, what were you saying?
4: I think I'd finished.
1: Oh, you finished? Well, how'd you make out?
4: There you are.
1: Well, that was quite interesting, and I've learned a lot from that, Doc. Now, you say that this is a kind of a nebulous answer you could only give,
4: mm-hmm.
1: a vague answer. I hate to bring up an unpleasant subject like this, but weren't you at all interested in the financial returns of being a doctor?
4: It's a long time before that comes around. You spend 4 years in college. That takes a great deal of money. 4 years in medical school also costs a good deal. This is followed by a year of internship, the rate of about 10 cents an hour. If you want to specialize, a residency for 3 or 4 years at 15 cents an hour, then out in practice, it'll take a little while to get established.
1: 15 cents an hour?
4: It's quite good these days.
1: Well, it costs you 60 cents to shoot pool for an hour. Why couldn't you skip all those preliminaries and just hang up a shingle when you get out of high school?
4: Well, that would be unethical, and besides, you'd get caught.
1: Well, suppose they nailed you a few times. You'd save 12 years anyway. Now, Louise, what sort of work have you been doing?
3: I used to be the human fish at the Miami Biltmore in Florida.
1: You were a human fish?
3: Yes.
1: Did you have a worm in your mouth? Or?
3: No. I'll tell you about it, Groucho.
1: Well, I wish you would.
3: What they did was put a harness on me, and there was a man with a pole and a line, and I would go out in the water and swim real hard and try to fight it, and people on the sides would make bets and to see if I would stay out in the water or whether he pulled me in or not.
1: Well, after they caught you, did they hang you over the mantle? Or... Imagine coming home and explaining this to your wife, say, I just caught this fish. Well, you make a splendid couple, and now the rest is up to you. I've done all I can. Now, in just 1 minute, you're going to play You Bet Your Life. for a chance at the $1,000 question. But first, I want everybody to listen to this.
0: Friends, what do you want in a car?
1: An engine might be nice.
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2: Yes, sir.
1: Would you mind explaining the rules to these young culprits, young couple?
2: Well, you bet as much of your $20 as you want on each of four questions, and the couple that earns the most money gets a chance at the $1,000 DeSoto Plymouth question later on in the show.
1: Here we go. Let's see how high I can build you $20. From our list of 20 categories, you selected songs written by famous personalities as your category. Here's your first question. How much of the 20 will you try?
5: 1950.
1: Billy Rose and several others combined their talents to write this song. Give me the title of it. Okay, Jerry.
0: You have $39.50.
1: Song has been made famous by the old master Ted Lewis.
6: $39.
1: You're going to bet. Remember, you're going for $1,000 tonight. Now you're going to bet $39. Rudy Valley had a hand in writing this song. Give me the title.
5: Good night, sweetheart.
1: Good night, sweetheart is right.
0: You now have $78.50.
1: How much are you going to bet?
5: 78.
1: Here's the third question. $78. Bing Crosby was one of the writers of this song. What's the name of it? Play it, Jerry. Ghost of a Chance With You is right.
0: You now climb to $156.50.
1: How much of this are you going to bet this time? $156.50.
5: All of it.
1: You going to shoot the works? Here we go. It's your last chance to beat the other couples. In 1924, Al Jolson helped write this song. Let's see if you can identify it.
5: California,
1: here I come.
0: And you'll wind up with $313.
1: Yeah, Louise, you're a fine couple. Thanks and good luck from the DeSoto Plymouth dealers.
0: Groucho, we invited some Red Cross workers to the program tonight, and just before we went on the air, our studio audience selected Miss Marjorie Stevens. Her partner is a husband who volunteered, Mr. George Heckenkamp. Folks, come in and meet Groucho Marx.
1: Welcome to You Bet Your Life. Say the sacred word and divide $100. It's a common word, something you use every day. Marjorie Stevens, eh?
7: Yes.
1: And Mr. George Heckenkamp.
8: Right.
1: Say, that's a cute uniform, Marjorie, and you're a cute girl. Are you a CB?
7: No. This is a Red Cross uniform.
1: Oh, well, you don't look very cross. Do you do anything else aside from Red Cross work?
7: Yes, I help an orthodontist.
1: Oh. Well, he goes to his church and everybody goes to their church. George Heckenkamp, huh?
8: Yes.
1: Where are you from?
8: I'm originally from Quincy, Illinois.
1: Oh, I had the Quincy for a while. played in Quincy. That was long before you were born, though, I think. Are you married, George?
8: Yes, I am, sir.
1: Mm-hmm. How'd you meet your wife?
8: Well, she was dancing with a fellow I didn't like one time, and I cut in on him, and been dancing with her ever since.
1: You dance 24 hours a day? Was your wife pleased at this turn of events?
8: Well, I'm married to her. She
1: answer my question, George. None of this nebula stuff. We've had enough nebulae tonight. What did you do in Quincy?
8: Well, I didn't do too much in Quincy. I moved to Pittsfield, Illinois.
1: What did you do in Pittsfield? Move to Peoria?
8: No, I had a flower shop there, a florist shop.
1: Oh, I see. And everything went to pot? How'd you make out there?
8: Well, I lost money.
1: Oh. That was pretty prophetic, wasn't it? What did you do when you came to California?
8: Well, I opened two flower shops out here.
1: Well, that was pretty smart, George. You got wiped out in one flower shop, you thought you'd do it with two shops. You figured you could go under much faster that way, is that it? You're a pretty sure cookie, George. How'd you make out the second time?
8: I lost twice as much.
1: George, I hate to say this, but in the flower business, I'd say you're a blooming idiot. Now, if you're crazy about losing money, I happen to know a little oil deal up in Wyoming. Now, this is a very attractive deal. You could get wiped out overnight.

0: Very bright, George. If you really wanted to make money, you should have worked at the airline during the day and the bank at night. Are you sure you got the right girl, George?
1: I think so.
0: What are you doing now, George?
1: Well, I'm a motorcycle officer for the State Highway Patrol.
0: George, I think you're one of the finest men I've ever met. And if there's anything I can do for you, don't hesitate to call on me. What do you do for the Red Cross, Marjorie?
2: I'm a driver. We take hostesses to the
0: you
2: hospital.
0: Take the hostess with the mostess on the board.
2: to entertain the boys who are in the hospital and can't get out. And they play games and cards, and then we take doctors to the blood mobiles and nurses' aides. And men go to different sports around town, like your football games and boxing and all that sort of thing. And we
0: well,
2: just
0: I'm
2: drive
0: no sport.
2: Over.
0: Would you come to me some night? Well, seriously, you guys are doing a wonderful job. Now, how much do you get paid for all this work? It's a lot of work, isn't it?
2: Nothing.
0: This is all volunteer?
2: Yes.
0: Well, you're doing an even greater job than I thought, Marjorie.
2: Yeah, thank you.
0: And if George wasn't married, I'd see what I could work up here between you two. George, let's get back to your job. For example, how did you happen to become a motorcycle cop?
1: Well,
0: you were leading a fairly comparatively honest life up to now.
1: I'd been interested in police work a long time, and I took a civil service exam, and I passed it, and while I was...
0: How fast were you going?
1: Well, while I was waiting for my exam to be called, my appointment, I received 4 traffic tickets in 2 weeks, and so I decided if I couldn't beat them, I better join them.
0: George, it's one thing that bothers a lot of motorists. Why is it you motorcycle cops always hide behind a billboard?
1: Well, we don't hide behind billboards unless they build them while we're sitting there. It's against regulations. We've got to stay out in the open all the time.
0: You say you're always out in the open?
1: Yes, sir.
0: Well, this may surprise you, but I think it's a good thing you are, George. We need you fellas. It takes a lot of courage to control all the screwballs who hit it up on the highways. And I think you're doing a great job. And it's a very dangerous job. And I want to congratulate you. Anything I said? Said in fun. That's the oath to you, too. You're a couple of fine citizens. Now, in just a minute, I'm going to give you both a chance to make some money. But first, I just want to remind both of you to take a ride in the new DeSoto Fire Dome 8. You'll be as crazy about it as I am. Now, you're going to play your bet your life. You beat our other couples, and you'll get a chance at the $1,000 question. Can't tell you how much you have to win, but Fire Dome George is going to remind our listeners.
3: The doctor and his partner won $313, and the secret word is chair.
0: Here we go. Let's see how high I can build you $20. You selected state landmarks, right?
1: Yes, sir.
0: Here's your first question. How much are you going to go for?
1: $20.
0: Talk right up, kids.
1: We'll shoot the works.
0: $20. Shoot the works. All right. In what state do you find the famous Pikes Peak?
1: Colorado.
0: Colorado is right.
4: You now have $40.
0: Remember, you're going for $1,000 tonight. How much of the $40 are you going to bet this time?
1: Let's go $40.
2: Might as well.
1: $40.
0: $40. In what state do you find Bryce Canyon?
1: Utah.
0: Utah is right.
4: You've now climbed to $80.
0: Here's your third question. How much of the $80?
1: Shoot the way. All the way.
0: In what state do you find the famed Everglades?
1: In Florida.
0: Florida is right.
4: You now have $160.
0: This is your last chance to beat the other couples. How much are you going to go for?
1: Shoot the works all the way.
0: Shoot the works. In what state do you find the Grand Coulee Dam?
1: Washington? I'd say Washington.
0: Washington is right.
4: You wind up with $320.
0: Thanks and good luck from DeSoto Plymouth dealers.
4: We have
0: a real cute couple, wasn't it?
4: We have a young couple for you now, Groucho, who recently became parents. They volunteered from our studio audience. Mr. Gordon Walker and Mrs. Annie McWinnie Walker, meet Groucho Marx.
0: Welcome, youngsters, for the DeSoto Plymouth dealer. Say the secret.

0: word and you'll win $100. It's a common word, something you use every day. Ann and Gordon Walker. Let's see, Mr. and Mrs. Walker, huh?
1: That's right.
0: And your new parents?
2: Uh-huh.
0: Well, it's a good thing you're both walkers. It'll come in handy around 2 in the morning, huh? How old are you, Gordon?
1: 32.
0: 32? I thought you were about 22.
1: Thank you.
0: Oh. And Mrs. Annie McWinnie Walker, huh?
2: Ann.
0: McWinnie, eh? Was your mother frightened by a horse? What kind of a name is McWinnie?
2: Scotch.
0: Annie? Eh?
2: Scotch.
0: Oh, Scotch. Yeah, well, what kind of Scotch are you? Domestic or imported?
2: Imported.
0: Were you born in Scotland?
2: No, I was born in the Isle of Man.
0: Oh. The Isle of Man?
2: Mm-hmm.
0: What were you doing there, you hussy?
2: That's just the name of the place. There are actually lots of women there.
0: Oh. Well, is that near Boys Town, the Isle of Man?
2: No, it's a tiny island between Ireland and England.
0: Oh. Now, Fenneman says you're new parents. How old is your child, Gordon?
1: We have 3 of them.
0: You have triplets? Well, congratulations. And how old are the little kids?
2: Douglas is 5, Linda is 4, and Keith is 12 weeks.
0: Really? That much time between them? Those triplets must have made medical history. How did you meet Gordon?
2: Oh, that's kind of a complicated story.
0: I don't doubt it. There were 3 youngsters around. It's getting more complicated all the time. Couldn't you break it down into small installments? Go ahead. How'd you meet him?
2: Well, it started through Gordon's boss, who was interested in stamp collecting.
0: Gordon's boss was interested in stamp collecting?
2: Uh-huh.
0: And now you have 3 kids? I don't know.
2: Well, I had a brother who was a prisoner of war. And
0: Where was this?
2: He was in Libya. Gordon's boss was interested in getting a stamp from a prisoner of war. So he wrote to my brother, and he couldn't reply directly to America because it was neutral. So he wrote to Mr. Lund, that was Gordon's boss, and addressed the letter to me in Scotland.
0: Let's get this straight now. Where was Gordon's boss?
2: In Martinez, California.
0: He was in California. You were in Quincy. Your brother was in Libya. And you were in Scotland. And they're all collecting stamps, and now they got 3 kids. Shows you what a wonderful world we're living in. Somebody told you that 30 years ago, you'd have said they were mad. Now, how did Gordon get involved in all this?
2: Well, he read one of my letters. Mr. Lund's wife...
0: Oh, a sneak thief, eh?
2: Mr. Lund's wife and myself corresponded, and Gordon saw one of my letters and was interested, and he wrote to me.
0: When did you two finally meet each other?
2: We met after we decided to get married.
0: Wasn't that rather hazardous?
1: Well, it wasn't any riskier than marrying a girl that I'd known.
0: Well, that's logical, I guess. That sounds like the right words from the father of 3 children. Now, how long did this orgy of letter writing continue?
2: 4 years.
0: Anne, I'm surprised you didn't marry the postman. You said you saw more of him than you did of Gordon. Did your family, what did they have to say about this unusual courtship?
1: Oh, my mother was very excited about it. My dad went around to all his friends saying, "Look what Gordon got in the mail."
0: Some people have all the luck. All I ever get in the mail are blotters from the telephone company. What sort of work do you do, Gordon?
1: Well, I'm an analytical chemist for the Shell Oil Company.
0: Oh. Well, has he shelled out pretty regularly? Do you know much about his chemistry work, Ann?
2: No, it's all double Dutch to me.
0: It's what?
2: It's all double Dutch to me.
0: Double Dutch, huh?
2: I don't understand it, but when I can't get to sleep at night, he tells me about it and I go right to sleep.
0: He probably originally married her because he wanted someone to understand him. Someone to be close by his side through thick and thin. She's only there through thick, I think. And there's something that's been bothering me. If you were born in the Isle of Man, how is it you have a Scotch burr?
2: We moved to Glasgow when I was 3.
0: Oh, you went to Glasgow. Mm-hmm. Did you belong to Glasgow?
2: No.
0: I know a song about Glasgow, you know. Will Fife used to sing it. Did you ever hear that song?
2: I belong to Glasgow.
0: Yeah, could you sing it? Right, would you sing it with me?
2: All right.
0: Can you sing?
2: A little.
0: Hasn't stopped me. Okay, here we go.
2: I belong
0: to Glasgow.
2: Good
0: old Glasgow town.
2: But well, there's something the matter with Glasgow.
0: For it's going round and round. But I'm only a common old working chap, as anyone can see.
2: But when I have a couple of drinks on a Saturday, Glasgow belongs to me.
0: We both lost our heads in that song. You know, we may have more in common than Gordon and she has. Well, you're a nice young couple, and obviously the post office did an excellent job as Cupid. And I wish the both of you a long and a happy life together. Now it's time to play You Bet Your Life. You got to run your $20 no more than our other couples, and you'll get a chance at the $1,000 question. I can't tell you how much to win. You have to win, but George is going to remind our listeners.
3: The Red Cross worker and the police officer lead with $320.
0: Okay, here we go. Let's see how high I can bet you $20. You selected the animal kingdom. Here's your first question. How much will you bet?
1: $19.99.
0: What do you call a male deer?
1: Buck.
0: Buck is right.
4: You have $39.99.
0: Now, how much of the $39.99 are you going to go for?
1: Well, we'll save a half a cent and bet $39.99.
4: Thank you.
0: Okay. What do you call a baby horse?
1: A colt.
0: Colt is right. You have $79.98 and a half.
4: Yes. See, that...
0: Now, how much are you going to go for? This is the third question.
1: We'll save a half a cent again. $79.98, that makes it, doesn't it?
0: Okay. What do you call a female sheep?
2: You.
1: You.
0: Don't call it to me. Call it to you. That's right, to you. You knew that from the bunny bikes of Scandal and all that.
4: You have $159.96.
0: Here's your last chance to be the other couples. How much will you bet?
1: We'll still save a half a cent.
0: All right. What do you call a baby bear?
1: A cub.
0: A cub is right. What do you call a baby when he isn't bear?
1: Cute.
0: Cute.
4: And you wind up with $319.92 and a half cents. And that means that the Red Cross girl and the police officer, with $320 in just 1 minute, get the chance at the DeSoto Plymouth $1,000 question.
0: Well, thanks and good luck from the DeSoto Plymouth deal.
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0: Well, how do you feel, smart?
5: I don't know, scared.
0: Now, if you win this money, stop hiding behind billboards, will you?
5: Sure.
0: All right, for $1,000, I give you 15 seconds to decide on a single answer between you. Think carefully, and please no help from the audience. Here it is. America's most famous ship, Old Ironsides, actually had copper sides, which were installed and designed by a great patriot. For $1,000, who was this famous craftsman?

0: All right, kids, what's the answer you two decided upon?
1: I think it was Paul Revere.
0: Paul Revere is right! That's right, you win $1,000. How much in the quiz, George?
2: $320 in the quiz.
0: $1,320. Congratulations from the more than 3,000 DeSoto Plymouth dealers from coast to coast. You bet your life.
1: Thank you, sir.

0: Be sure to tune in again next Wednesday night at the same time for the Groucho Marx Show, when the big question will be worth $1,000. And don't miss Groucho's television show, also presented by the DeSoto Plymouth Dealers of America. And remember, all dealers who sell DeSoto also sell Plymouth. Two great cars, both products of the Chrysler Corporation.
1: And when you drive in, tell them Groucho sent you. Good night, folks.

a reminder from the National Safety Council. The three R's of safe driving are ready, reasonable, and right. You Bet Your Life, transcribed from Hollywood, is produced by John Goodell. Directed by Robert Dwan and Bernie Smith. Music by Jerry Fielding. This is George Fenneman signing off for the more than 3,000 DeSoto Plymouth dealers from coast to coast.

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2: I've found Professor Bruno Kesselring, but I found him too late. Knowing they'd never let him fall into our hands alive, I cut off Huberman and Carlotta's 2 avenues of escape, and then tried to get Kesselring away without their knowledge. It seemed to me that if we'd closed in on them with the police, they'd have to put their prisoner to death if it was the last thing they did. Why, he's been kept so long, I have no idea. I only know that things look blacker this minute than the bottom of a pit, and I don't feel any better about the state of affairs when I reflect that I failed for want of about 5 more minutes. So here I am down in the cellar with Kesselring, while that trio upstairs decide on one last plan of escape, of murder. I don't know.
3: Now listen carefully, Guzik. We have one chance left and one only. And to a large extent, it depends on what we make of it.
4: I am not failing you, Carlotta.
5: Meaning you'd be quite happy to fail me?
3: Silence, Felix! My Guzik, you are going once more to the highway. A few hours ago, when you were there with Felix, there were no signs of police or men of Gregory Keynes, so there is no reason why there should be now.
4: That's what I don't understand. This fella Keeney comes here with no one, yet there's us and Carlo the dog and...
5: He was after Kesselring, you fool. He assumed quite rightly that we'd kill Kesselring before we'd let him be taken, simply for what he knows about Carlotta.
3: It is no more than that, Guzik. There was no other possible way for Keene to rescue Professor Kesselring. He is a clever man. From a scrap of knowledge here and another scrap there, he has a way of arriving at the truth. And this time he came within minutes of succeeding in what he tried to do. If you and Felix had stayed a little longer on the cruiser...
5: Carlotta, this isn't getting the chap to the highway.
3: My Guzik, if we can get back to Sydney, we can hide. We must have a car. And you are going to get us one.
5: A fast, powerful car.
4: At the highway?
5: No, out of thin air.
6: What do you think?
4: You don't talk to me like that no more, Huberman. We get away or we don't get away. They don't hang my Guzik. I fight, see. In Sarajevo many years ago, I'm seeing things when I'm kinder. They don't hang me, not for Torres, not for Dolby, not for Charlie Brett, not for Petey White, not for you. Not for you, Huberman, you hear me?
5: They can hear you out on the headland of Cape Camaray. Can't you make any more noise?
3: Guzik, Felix, both of you. If you want to quarrel, wait till our necks are out of the noose.
5: I won't take insolence from Guzik. Not if I'm standing on the gallows itself.
3: Silence! We must all keep control of ourselves, no matter what strain we are under. Now, Guzik, you will make at once for the main highway. You know enough about cars. When you hear one approaching fast, when you think from the note of its engine it is suitable, you will stop it, no matter how. You will bring that car here to us.
4: What am I doing with the people in it?
3: We wouldn't want them to tell who took their car, would we, Mike?
4: 9.
3: It is now 8:20. If we give you an hour to cover the 6 miles to the highway and another hour to get the car and return, we will expect you back here before 10:30. Do you understand?
4: I'm taking the Schmeisser.
3: A pistol and a knife should do better. Have you anything to add, Felix?
5: No, except that I consider I should be going instead of Guzik.
3: I have told you, you stay here with me.
5: I'm not arguing, am I?
3: Is there anything you are not clear on, Guzik?
4: Nothing.
3: Then leave at once. The rain is clearing. The going should not be too hard. But remember every inch of the way. We can hide till the tanker arrives to take us to Panama. But we must have transport to get us away from here. That's all. I am counting on you, my Guzik. Good luck.
4: I am coming back with a car, Carlotta, or I don't come back at all.
3: He will be back. And when he does arrive, Felix, we dispose of Kesselring and the girl, leave them here and take only Keane.
5: Why not get it over now?
3: So that we are encumbered with bodies if the police should arrive?
5: What difference would it make? We've left too many behind us already.
3: Let me decide about Kesselring. I have until now. And I shall until the last moment. It will not be long to wait.
2: I'm sorry I can't do much for you, sir. I'm trussed up too tight myself.
7: You can tell me a great deal more, Keane.
2: What can I add? I've told you the story since I arrived here in Australia.
7: Yeah, it makes quite a tale.
2: It would make a better one if Huberman and Guzik had stayed aboard their cruiser just a little longer.
7: What are our chances?
2: Professor Kesselring, I'd say they were slim.
7: This girl of whom you speak, Sherry Reed.
2: I made her promise to give me till 8 o'clock tomorrow morning. If she hasn't heard from me by then, she's to inform the police.
7: And the time now?
2: Huh? I make it, Swimming's not hurt my watch. It's waterproof, just as they said.
7: But the time, man.
2: Oh, 27 minutes past 8.
7: Yeah, events move too fast. It is less than an hour since you leaped overboard from your fishing boat in the cove.
2: Less than an hour.
7: So we must contrive to stay alive for another 12.
2: And another 5 hours or so for the police to get here.
7: Ah, you are right. It is too much.
2: I have a man waiting at the highway.
7: Tom Cutts, you said. Mm-hmm. But his instructions were to block their escape by rope.
2: And so he will.
7: You have confidence in him?
2: As much as one human being could have in another.
7: At a moment like this, bound in a dark cellar, at the mercy of three people who hate and fear you, there is only your Sergeant Cutts.
2: Well, no matter what they do against Tom Cutts tonight, he'll hold them. But he won't leave the highway.
7: So we are helpless.
2: If I could get out of these ropes, we wouldn't be.
7: You made a gallant try, Major Keane. It deserved a better fate.
2: And that's what I find so infuriating. To have fallen down on it by such a narrow margin.
7: Oh, have no regrets on my account.
2: Where have they been keeping the girl?
7: Lyndon collapsed into hysteria 24 hours ago. I do not know where she is.
2: Mm. Did you get an opportunity to talk to her?
7: Once.
2: I can't imagine why they brought her here in the first place.
7: They had to keep her somewhere for 3 days. She was clever. She told them a certain letter had been posted to Melbourne. And they had to know if she had told them the truth.
2: The letter from Barnes they killed Bernard Mendel to get. Yes, the skein was well tangled by then. And it's not completely unraveled for me yet, Professor.
7: I can tell you no more, my friend.
2: Oh, but you can.
7: At the risk of sounding ungrateful, Major Keane, I have no more information for you.
2: You know what I'm going to ask.
7: Yeah. I have been waiting since Huberman thrust you into the cellar.
2: Then what is the answer? When they had murdered so many people, when they set out to rule the underworld of Sydney through nothing but terror, when you were a constant danger and an encumbrance to them, why have they let you live so long?
7: I can tell you nothing more.
2: You can tell me that.
7: Major Keane, for the last time, I...
2: How did you come into contact with them at all? And why should they have kept you a prisoner month after month after month?
7: I will not tell you. I will not tell you, Major Keane.
2: Shh. Listen.
7: I hear a dog whining.
2: So I failed to kill Carlo the Alsatian.
8: Carlo!
2: Devil,
8: devil! Come here, Carlo.
2: They're just out there in the courtyard. I don't like the sound of it.
7: Why not?
2: If Huberman's capable of being attached to anything, he's attached to that infernal wolfish dog. Huberman's taking it inside. Be quiet. I want to listen for him coming down to the cellar.
3: What did Keane do to him?
9: Knifed him.
3: That was when I heard the dog howling, Felix.
9: Keane took a knife to this dog. See for yourself. Come on, head up, Carlo. You see?
3: Oh.
9: When the dog leapt, Keane struck for his throat, but he missed. There, you see, he missed. Knife entered his shoulder, scraped along the bone. Oh, you'll be all right, boy. You'll be limping for a while, but not too badly to settle with Gregory Keane.
3: Control yourself, Felix. We still must have Keane alive.
9: Do you remember Sammy Rice? There was a lesson to be taught there, Carlotta. A man who worked for us, but thought he could deal from the bottom. Do you remember?
3: Yes.
9: Twice Keane has dead hurt this dog. He's going to be paid.
3: But not yet. Later, but not yet, Felix.
9: I'm taking the dog to the cellar now.
3: No, you fool! Without Keen, how are we to enter Sherry Reed's apartment?
9: Keen will survive. Come on, get out of my way.
5: Carlo.
9: Come on. Come on, boy, after me. We've someone in the cellar you're going to know. And this time, you'll trust no knife.
2: Kesselring, in a few hours or a few minutes, you and I are almost certain to be dead. If we survive, the truth will come out, so why hold anything back from me now?
7: Because I am ashamed. Because I try to blot her from my consciousness, but my soul shrivels.
2: Don't talk in riddles. Who do you try to blot from your mind?
7: Oh, I cannot tell you. I cannot bring myself to tell you.
2: Look, there was the letter of yours I found.
7: Yeah.
2: The letter that told me to go to the Cunningham Towers. Go to the occupant of the penthouse apartment. She will know what became of me and why. See that she hangs for it. Well, that's what it said. Who is she?
7: The woman who made use of me. The woman I once threatened to expose. The creature I love with every fiber of my being.
2: Who are you talking about?
7: Carlotta Magnani. She is my wife.
2: So the last knot has been untied. The last thread untangled and the pattern of the whole mystery exposed. Bruno Kesselring touched the edge of the nightshade ring and was drawn into the center. And I stumbled blindly along after. But while I listen at the door of this darkened cellar and go over the course of these violent events, I can hear someone coming. I can hear steps and something else. I can hear the low snarling of a dog.

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1: Down here in the pitch dark cellar, trust hand and foot. I just listened to Bruno Kesselring utter the five words that both floored me and threw light on the mystery of his disappearance. Carlotta Magnani is my wife. They explain so much that refused to make sense. But the explanations and the light have come too late. Crouched here against the cellar door, I can hear steps and their low, menacing accompaniment, the snarl of Huberman's dog. They say that when you're about to die, your life flashes past you in an instant. Well, I don't know anything about that. But as I brace myself now, I'm thinking of a girl called Heidi Bergner and another girl, Sherry Reed. And my comrade in arms, Sergeant Cutts, who's waiting for me 6 miles from here on the highway. There's no way I can call on Tom Cutts now, with Huberman and the dog on their way down the stone steps. I'd better say goodbye.
2: Half past nine. Not much traffic on the highway. No sign of anyone coming out of the dirt road on foot. What wouldn't I give to know how the Major's getting on? Chased me Aunt Minnie round the bomb craters. If time ever went so slow, my name's not Tom Cutts.
3: What's that? Too bad there's no ruddy moon. Not even a star to see by. On you come, matey. I'm right down on the ground where I can get you against the sky. That was clumsy of you. You're not Felix Huberman, or you'd have that ruddy great dog. You're not Carlotta. So for mine, you're Joseph Mikhailovich Cusick, and just about my weight. Just 2 or 3 paces more. Bit further. Bit further. And down you.
1: Kesselring. Someone's coming down the stairs. With the dog. This looks like the curtain.
4: Keane?
1: All right, Huberman, you needn't stand there. Come on in and make a job of it.
4: I've something to show you. You'll need the cellar light on. See what I mean?
1: So, I didn't kill your half-breed wolf, eh? I only frightened the wits out of it.
5: Keane, I implore you. The man is deranged. Do not provoke him.
4: My dear Professor Kesselring, haven't you learned your lesson yet?
5: You cannot turn that animal loose on a man.
4: Be quiet.
5: Hand and foot.
4: Keane, you injured this dog on 2 occasions. Get him, Carlo! Well, Keane? Look him straight in the eye. Look at him, not 6 inches from your throat and dying to go in closer. Look at him tremble to get at you, there on the floor.
5: Huberman, hold the dog away from him. You are not human.
4: This will teach you, Keane. You thrust a knife into a dog of mine, eh? What do you say now?
6: I should have put a knife into you.
7: Felix!
6: And that she-wolf Magnani,
7: too. Stop it, I tell you.
4: Keep away from
7: Carlo.
4: Carlotta.
7: Take the dog, you crazy fool. What are you trying to do to us?
4: Carlo, back. Come on, down, boy. Down.
7: You are insane. Do you realize if you had lost control of him? Get out of this cellar. Get up the stairs and take Carlo with you. I mean it. I will shoot the dog and you too if I have to.
4: Keane was merely being shown his mistakes about it.
7: Don't stand there. Get out of here. At once.
4: Well, you don't have to get so shrill. Very well. We'll cut our demonstration short. After you.
7: You first. I will bolt the door. Have you lost your senses completely? We have only one chance to get Keane back to Sydney after the Cunningham Towers. Yet you had to let the dog slave at his throat. I had no idea you would do anything so demented.
4: Music has not yet brought us back a car.
7: Is that any reason to indulge your hatred of Keane? From now till Guzik returns, I shall not let you out of my sight, neither you nor the dog. When Keane has served his purpose, you may get rid of him in any manner you please. But till then, he is the thread on which our lives are hanging.
5: Are you all right, Keane?
1: My hands are wet and I'd sell my soul for a tankard of neat brandy. Ah, those fangs.
5: I do not know whether to admire your courage or damn you for your defiance.
1: Kesselring. For some reason, they want me alive.
5: Alive? Did it look as though Ubermann wanted you alive 60 seconds ago?
1: Carlotta was terrified. Was that out of pity, do you think?
5: There is more pity in a stone.
1: And if I live here, but nothing to do but think, I shall start to gibber. Keep talking. Who is Carlotta Magnani and what is she?
5: I wish I could tell you. 22 years have gone by since I met her, when she was 16. It was in Turkey, Istanbul. I will not dwell on where or how, but I married her. I was enslaved.
1: I cannot imagine Carlotta at 16.
5: Her beauty has worn well, but her heart has not changed, even to harden. It could not. She had no heart then. She was like the Medea, who could cast her own children into the sea. But I was still enslaved.
1: That I do understand.
5: Do you? After 5 years, it came to an end. One day, she was gone. As the years passed, I heard of her from Rome, from Belgrade, from Budapest, New York, Riviera, Berlin. In certain circles, Keane, she became an international figure. Money and favors were showered on her. We were never divorced, but the years before the war, I heard that she was married again to an Italian manufacturer of arms, Giovanni Magnani. What became of him, I do not know, nor how the war years treated Carlotta. Till one day, 5 months ago, I received a letter. She knew I was leaving London for Australia.
1: Felix Huberman could tell her that.
5: She knew when I was arriving and my destination.
1: Huberman had all that at his fingertips.
5: However that may be, she warned me that she was a woman of consequence and she did not want her bigamous marriage to Magnani revealed. So, I wrote the letter. I knew she was capable of taking my life. And the letter fell into your hands.
1: It was the second link in the chain telling me I could only find you through the nightshade ring. Carlotta had once occupied the penthouse of the Cunningham Towers. But I'd still like to know why she couldn't leave you alone.
5: And it was not enough for her to threaten my life. She had to make use of me again. First, I had taken her from the slums of Istanbul, given her my name, taught her the usages of polite society, but it was still not enough. She knew that when I entered this country, I would have a certain diplomatic immunity. I would be passed through the customs with only a perfunctory examination of my effects. So, do you know what she did? Her agents in Singapore used my baggage and my name to smuggle a shipment of narcotics into this country. I did not even see it. My bags were in the cargo hold of the plane. But two of her men were there to meet me when I arrived. When my bags were delivered to my cab, here was this one extra. I opened it and demanded to be driven to the police. But I was driven to Carlotta instead. The driver was Mike Guzik.
1: And so you disappeared. And a month ago, I too arrived by plane to be met by Mike Guzik.
5: And it ends here.
1: It should have ended 10 minutes ago when Carlotta intervened with the dog. They're waiting for something, Kesselring, and I don't know what it is. And we can only wait, too.
8: Felix, the time?
9: 10:42.
8: Usyk left here for the highway at 20 minutes past 8. He's half an hour overdue.
9: And it's raining again. I can only hope he's had trouble stopping a car. Listen, look at the dog.
8: Yes, he hears something. Do you hear the engine of a car?
9: Listen. The light's out, Carlotta. I can hear something. I don't know what. I'm going to open the door. There's something moving outside. Don't make a sound, Carlotta.
10: Carlotta.
9: Do you hear it now?
10: Carlotta.
8: It's Mike Guzik.
9: Don't go out.
8: We have to. Guzik? Guzik, where are you? Here, quickly, Felix. Here, to the edge of the veranda. What is it, Mike Guzik? What happened to you?
10: Carlotta.
8: Yes, yes, this is Carlotta. What happened to you on the highway?
10: Cuts.
9: Did he say cuts?
8: Yes. And he is dead.
1: It's now 14 minutes to 11. Less than 3 hours since I smashed the engines of the cruiser and started my swim for the beach. Sherry won't sound the tocsin till 8 o'clock tomorrow morning. And whatever Carlotta is waiting for, I don't think she'll wait that long. So if I want to survive, I have to do the impossible. I have to get word to Tom Carlotta.

0: Inspector Murray and his men are on the road for Cape Camaray. 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
2: 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And before that, 11 o'clock, you want a good laugh? Have to go a long way to get a better laugh than Groucho Marx. You bet your life, 11 o'clock on Thursday morning. Stay tuned now for the news, and that is midday jazz. The temperature at the moment is fast approaching a very mild, cool, maybe even cold, 14 degrees. It's 57 Fahrenheit for you, Paul, and everybody else who loves it. It's supposed to get to 18 today. I don't think it's going to get there. Might get down to 6 tonight, though. What's they're telling us? News is next.

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0: This is ANU's New South Wales. I'm Lee Harrison. A man's been charged with making threats towards a female member of parliament on social media. Toby Goff reports.
1: Police arrested the 43-year-old at a home in Tascott on the state's central coast overnight. Authorities allege the man made multiple online posts this week threatening physical harm, property damage and detailing plans to track down the politician in public. He was taken to Gosford Police Station and charged with using a carriage service to threaten serious harm. The man was then refused bail ahead of a court appearance today. Toby Goff, Sydney.
0: Mental health advocates are taking aim at the state government's reluctance to deliver short and long-term accommodation as part of the response to the Bondi Junction inquest. The government says it'll only support recommendations around mental health accommodation in principle. Experts say safe housing is important to recovery. State government's moving ahead with plans to feed drivers' licence photos into a national database. The program will contribute to a facial verification system designed to better protect people from data breaches and fraud. It's part of a broader suite of laws cracking down on organised crime, including tougher penalties for misleading the Crime Commission. Sydney's CBD has seen demand for office space continue for a fourth consecutive quarter. The Property Council says vacancies are down to 13.3%, while results outside the city centre remain mixed. Spokesperson Matthew Candelars says demand has been driven by premium spaces.
2: Buildings that are well located and with excellent amenity, strong end-of-trip facilities and attractive places to work are in high demand.
0: And the parliamentary reports recommended terminating the public-private partnership of Newcastle's Calvary Mater Hospital. Maintenance and operational issues were found to have put patients, staff and the public at risk. To sport now, the Broncos have kicked off the mind games ahead of the NRL's Battle of Brisbane on Saturday night. 5-8, Ezra Mam denying the match at Suncorp Stadium is a Dolphins home game while referring to their rival's old suburban name.
3: It's in Brisbane and we're the Brisbane Broncos, so it was made to be the home of the Brisbane Broncos and, I'm sure that's what we take personal in this battle against Redcliffe.
0: Meanwhile, the Cowboys will be out for redemption when they take on the Titans tonight.

0: following their 70-point loss to the Roosters last week. This is ANU's New South Wales.
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1: Back live on air now. I do apologise for that. It just suddenly cut into our standby program for some reason. And thank you, Natalie, and the our station manager who raced in and twirled a few dials and got me back live on air again. So I think what I'll do at 14 minutes past 12 is just start again. And it's a lovely track to open with. It's too good not to play. So let's go with our opening track on Midday Jazz.

Well, we think we're back on the air again. We've had to change a few CD players around, so I'm only using numbers 2 and 3, not 1, 2 and 3. But that's all right. If we just see how we go, if we can get through the program. No idea why it happened. It's just one of those technical things that happens from time to time. But I am back on the air now talking to you. And thank you for hanging in and waiting for me to come back and talk to you. The first track I was trying to play, I'll play it again in a few weeks. Oregon Grinder, it's called, by Hank Jones. But we'll go on to the second one. Well, I've actually got through the whole track. Marie Wilson on Kevin Hunt piano, Dave Pundy bass, and Gordon Rittmeister on drums. Marie Wilson's beautiful version of Blue Orchids, composed by Huggy Carmichael for the ABC's jazz label, Studio 227. It was recorded in Ultimo in Sydney, August 2000.

0: And the time is 12:30 on Midday Jazz at Rob Scott, 2RRR 88.5 FM, your local sound to the world. And that was Samba de Uma Nota Só. Not so? Yes, one note Samba is the English translation. Stan Getz, tenor sax. I wonder how many versions of that he has played over the years, how many different varieties with so many different groups. This one, I think, is probably the one of the up the top there with the best. Charlie Bird guitar, Keeter Betts, Gene Bird bass, Bill Reichenbach guitar and percussion, Buddy Deppenschmidt on drums, composed by Newton Mendonca, and recorded at the All Souls Unitarian Church in Washington, D.C., February the 13th, 1963. We'll pause for a short break and come back with some more jazz in just a few moments.
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5: 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To find out what items can and cannot be accepted, just search the Northern Sydney Community Recycling Centre. 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

Oh, now how about that for a smooth music? That was Miles Davis on flugelhorn with the Duke, plus the Gil Evans Ensemble with Gil Evans on piano, composed by Dave Brubeck and recorded in 1957 at the Columbia 30th Street Studio in New York City. Now this track is taken from his Miles Ahead album, of which the Penguin Guide to Jazz book describes this album as, quote, a quiet masterpiece, unquote. Before that, a killer track, Killer Joe, Quincy Jones' big band, composed by Benny Golson and originally a member of the Jazz Messengers, and went on to become one of the themes and scores writers for a number of television shows such as MASH, Mission Impossible, and the Partridge Family. Get it out now. I'm still getting over those little hiccups early in the... But we'll wish... Someone said to me, I know why the thing cuts out. It doesn't like your music. Don't want to hear opera. I said, don't think so.

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5: And coming up in just a few moments, we'll have our stage and screen quiz with a twist of jazz. And that last track was Michael Camacho, a vocal and composer, with "Dig to the Blues." And it was also featuring on that track Tim Regius and his sextet, recorded October 2004 in the Peter Carl Studios in Brooklyn, New Jersey. Okay, New York. What did I say, New Jersey? New York. Yeah, right. Our quiz. Now, what we do, if you haven't heard the show before, let me explain. Play three tracks, one from a movie, one from a stage show, and one from a television series, with a twist of jazz wherever possible. And sometimes it's a big twist and sometimes it's just a little hiccup. But we had enough hiccups for today, so I'll ask a question based on one of those three tracks. I'll give you three possible answers, play the tracks, and then give you the answer. But look, I don't have a prize. I'm very sorry. Not even a tea towel or a face washer, but we'll do it anyway. We'll have our quiz. Okay, now is a who or what question today, a little bit different. A who or what question. Here's the background. In the 1961 American classic comedy, Breakfast at Tiffany's, who or what was Sally's tomato? Was it her best friend's biggest homegrown tomato, the coffee shop where Holly Golightly, otherwise known as Audrey Hepburn, first met her new neighbour, George Peppard, playing Paul Vartik? Or was it the nickname of the gangster Holly used to visit every week in prison? What do you reckon? Have a guess. Go on. Have a guess.

And this is Midday Jazz. 6 minutes past one, and they are Stage and Queen Quiz with a twist of jazz, saying with his tongue in his mouth, a who or what question. How'd you go? Did you have a guess? Let's see if you're right. In the 1961 American classic comedy, Breakfast at Tiffany's, who or what was Sally's tomato? If you said the nickname for the gangster Holly used to visit every week in prison, you're right. According to my little book, that's the answer. I don't remember the film. I have seen it many, many years ago, and I know that the cinemas bring it back regularly, sometimes on Mother's Day, and that just for a one-off screening. I must see it again. I know it's regarded by many, many people, and surveys put out as being one of the great 10 movies of all time. Breakfast at Tiffany's. Okay, now where did that fit in with today's program? Let's go through them. First track was Night and Day, Charlie Parker, alto sax, and his, it says on the CD, big band, no names given. Composed by Cole Porter from the stage show Gay Divorce. Schubert Theatre on Broadway is where it first appeared, November the 29th, 1932. There were 248 performances. Starred Mr. Twinkle Toes himself, Fred Astaire and Claire Luce. And then the film version called Gay Divorcee, they added an extra E on it, Divorcee, RKO release in 1934. And once again, it starred Fred Astaire, but this time it was Ginger Rogers dancing the stage with him. And then Sally's Tomato was the name of the next track. Cal Tajer, T-J-A-D-E-R. I believe it's pronounced Jager, or some people tell me it's Tager, but there you are, you have a choice. On Vibes with Claire Fisher on organ, Fred Schwaber bass, Johnny Ray drums, not that Johnny Ray, the other one, and Bill Fitch on conga. And that was composed by Henry Mancini from the film, as I said, Breakfast at Tiffany's, Paramount. That's the link to our quiz. Came out in 1961 with Audrey Hepburn and George Peppard starring in that. And then finally another Henry Mancini composition, the Peter Gunn Suite, Ray Anthony's big band, composed, as I said, by Henry Mancini for the television series of Peter Gunn. It ran between 1958 and 1961. There were 115 episodes. In this day, it was the number one program that everybody watched. Mr. Cool Guy, Mr. Craig Stevens playing Peter Gunn with his college-cut hairstyle. And Lola Albright, Edie Hart, played his lady. And also, she was a nightclub singer. And in that little segment, the Dreamsville, we'll come into that in a sec, but she did a lovely vocal version of that, which I do play from time to time on this program. If you haven't heard it, have a look on YouTube and see if you can find it. It is there, her version of Dreamsville. Anyway, the Peter Gunn Suite consisted of Walking to Mothers, Fallout, Dreamsville, and, of course, the Peter Gunn theme. We'll have another Stage and Screen quiz with a twist of jazz next Thursday, around about a quarter to one. And if you like movie music, well, we've got a great program on Tuesday mornings at 9 o'clock called Meet Me at the Movies with Maggie Morgan. And what she does, she picks a theme, researches it, picks a lot of music to get on that theme from the world of movies, and plays it. And it's a very informative and very enjoyable program, which I can recommend you to. Tuesdays at 9 o'clock. But right now, at 9:30 past one, it's back to the jazz.

0: just down on Chestnut. 18th and 19th on Chestnut, Chestnut, Chestnut Street.
1: And it is 20 minutes past 1 o'clock on Midday Jazz with Rob Scott this afternoon. Before I get back and announce those last three tracks, there's a very serious accident on the roads I want to pass on to you. It is at Mount Victoria, the Darling Causeway between Chifley Road and Bell's Line of Road and the Great Western Highway. There's been a multiple vehicle crash there. Heavy traffic conditions, expect significant delays in the Blue Mountains. The road is closed in both directions. Now, that is really serious because that's the bypass to the Great Western Highway, isn't it? And it says here, I'll just read you a little bit about what it says. If you know somebody who's heading that way, they've got helicopter, tow trucks, emergency services in attendance. Avoid the area, delay your journey, allow extra travel time. And vehicles over 55 tons must park up. Vehicles under 55 tons not wishing to park up can use the Bell's Line of Road and the Great Western Highway via Richmond and Penrith. Okay, that is the Darling Causeway between Chifley Road and the Bell's Line of Road and the Great Western Highway. The road is closed due to a serious accident. And just also another serious one is at Taro, a Great Western New England Highway approaching Woodlands Close, broken down semi-trailer. The site's been cleared, but the traffic is very heavy. That's westbound traffic affected. And just one more, which I have to scroll down to. It's at Bangor, which is part of Sydney. Bangor Pass near Acuna Avenue. There's a broken down truck there. One of three westbound lanes, lane one, is closed there. So please be aware of those if you're in the area. And if I see any updates coming through on those two bad ones, I'll pass them on to you between now and 2 o'clock. But those last three tracks, a triple play from Australia. Good old Down Under jazz. You couldn't get any better than that, could you? Started off with Phoenix Pearl, her vocal version of Replace. She wrote the piece with Mike Dooley, who was on piano, and recorded the Hi-Hat Studio in Canberra. And Phoenix migrated from America, the southern states of America, and last I heard she was living in Wollongong and doing occasional gigs down in that area, lovely part of Australia, around the Wollongong South Coast area. And then Bruno Gerhardt on sax and chorus with Just the Two of Us, composed by Bill Withers, William Salter and Ralph McDonald. There's no details on the CD of where or when it was compiled. I forgot to ask him, actually, because I was just in the city one day, walking past the Woolworths Town Hall on the corner there where they do all their busking. I heard this beautiful saxophone being played, and my ears just led me to it. That was in October 2025, and I met the guy. He was there playing his saxophone. He told me he'd been here for 5 years and loved being here. I don't know where he is. I have never seen a gig anywhere with his name on it. But anyway, they had a CD, so I got a hold of it. I bought a copy of it, and that's just one of the tracks from it called Just the Two of Us, Just You and Me, as we listen to our jazz together. And finally, Ricky May. What a great talent with the Julian Lee Big Band, another great talent, between 18th and 19th on Chestnut Street. Composed by Will Osborne and Dick Rogers in 1940 and recorded 1983 for the ABC's jazz record label here in Sydney. So those who say I don't play triple plays from Australia, think again.
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And the time on Midday Jazz with Rob Scott is 29 minutes till 2 o'clock. And at 2 o'clock this afternoon, we're going for a country drive. Country drive of Ronnie Boy. But if you'd like to contact me about my program, I'll tell you how in just a sec. But before I do, I'll back announce a last track, which was Blue Bossa, the Gene Harris Quartet. Gene Harris on piano, Ron Ashetti on guitar, Luther Hughes bass, and Harold Jones on drums. Composed by Kenny Dorham and Beverly Kelly, and recorded at the Master Track Studios in Hayward, California, June the 29th, 1991. I think we're getting a few more hiccups in the system. I'm getting some crackling coming through my headphones, so if you're getting that, I do apologise. Hopefully they'll go away and not bother us again. Go annoy somebody else at another station. Just leave us alone. We're nice people here at 2RRR. Okay, coming up now, we're going to have a Big Band Nostalgia. If you want to contact me, if you'd like to contact me, I'd love to talk to you. Just ring me on 9816-2777, or send me, probably a better way, send me an email to easybeatrrr@gmail.com. I have a gig guide, thanks to Hugo down at 2RDJ, who sends out a listing of who's playing where and when round town. It's very thorough, and I had a look at the new one that came out last night, and there's a lot of good names on it. There's some new ones, new places, a couple of new places that I haven't seen before. So if you think you're going to see some jazz, it'll give you some idea of who's playing where and when, and the group, and sometimes there's links there to see a bit more about the group if you're not sure, if you've never heard of them. And also for feedback and requests, I'm always happy to have play requests. If I have the track or the sort of music I play, I can get hold of it. I'll certainly pop it in the program. Don't have to give you a name. I'm happy to do it anonymously. Just the fun of sharing our programs together. And the track list for tonight, for today, I should say, coming up tonight, I'll have it there about probably 9 o'clock. You can see the tracks that I played, but not the one I tried to play and didn't work. But I'll tell you what, it's going to work. I just know it's going to work. It's our Big Band Nostalgia.

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2: 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Well, think again. The City of Ryde's David Crisante, founder of the Sydney Comedy School, invites you to discover how three scientists and researchers see the weird, wonderful and downright funny side of science. 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
5: Shh, not a word. Not a word, I say, not a word. I can't do the old Bob accent, so I won't try, but I don't think that was me saying that. Good old Bob, what a great bloke. Okay, those last two tracks. We started off with All God's Children Got Rhythm. That was Bunny Berrigan and his orchestra with Ruth Badley on vocals. Composed by Gus Kahn and Bronislav Kaper and William German in 1937. From the movie A Day at the Races, 1937, release on MGM with those wonderful trio of comedians, the Marx Brothers, Groucho, Harpo and Chico, and Maureen O'Sullivan. She must have had fun doing that movie. My goodness. And then Sing, Sing, Sing, Benny Goodman and his orchestra, and that marvellous drum solo in the middle of it with Gene Cooper. That track just blows me away every time I play it. I love it. I hope you do too. Composed by Louis Prima in 1936 and recorded July the 6th, 1937, Hollywood, California. But do you know what? There's a longer version. That was only 8 minutes 42. There's a version recorded during Benny Goodman's 1938 Carnegie Hall concert that lasted 12 minutes and 30 seconds. And you know what? I can't find it. I'd love to play that, but I cannot find it. Anyone's got any clues what CDs it's on? Or I'd love to know. Okay, now, if you like big band music, well, there goes that song again with Brian Crabb. He does occasionally feature big band music like that. Wednesdays 10 to 12, and it's repeated on Friday afternoons between 2 and 4. But what's on today between 2 and 4 is Country Roads, as I mentioned a little bit earlier with Ronnie Boy. 16 degrees outside, maximum for today, they reckon. It's now going to get down to 7, not quite as bad as it was earlier. So if you want to go for a country drive, or just pretend you are, whatever you're doing, just enjoy the music. 2 hours of highlights of his 3-hour country morning program, Sunday morning show between 6 and 9, and we play 2 hours of his program between 2 and 4 today. And in just a few moments, we'll conclude with some Trad Swing and Dixie for today's program. Just repeating Mount Victoria Darling Causeway between Chifley Road, Bell's Line of Road and Great Western Highway. There's a multiple vehicle crash there. They say expect significant delays. The road is closed in both directions. And if you need to get up there, if your vehicle is over 55 tonnes, you must park it, but unfortunately. But if you're under 55 tonnes and not wishing to park, you can use the Bell's Line of Road, Great Western Highway via Richmond and Penrith. But there's no idea of when they're going to reopen that. That's just come through there a little while ago, and I'll put that for you. One that has just come through is at Warranora River Road, just past Warranora Bridge. There's a broken down car there. One of the three eastbound lanes is closed. And Bangor, hello, it's gone. Oh, Bangor's gone. Bangor's done, so that's good. We'll forget about Bangor at 16 degrees, and it's time now for some trad, swing, and Dixie.

Another great Australian group called The Moods. Rod Hardy, trumpet. Jorn Harris, reeds. Shane Cranny, guitar. Matt Gubler on double bass. And Duncan Archibald on drums with Royal Garden Blues. Cut Room Own Writing. Composed by Clarence Williams and also Spencer Williams, but they were not related, just the same similar name. And it was recorded, not in a studio, but in a living area of a holiday house at Masters Beach in northern New South Wales. The band went away for the weekend to do some recording and some rehearsing, and they decided to do a CD. They had the equipment to do it in the lounge room, so they did. And this track is taken from that CD, which is called, appropriately, McMaster's Sessions. Before that, what a wonderful look. This is one place I would have loved to have gone to. I didn't know about it when it was open, but Smacker's Place. Waiting for the Rockabilly Lee. Smacker Fitzgibbon, vocals and banjo. His mum, Minnie, on piano, and their band, aptly called the Flying Squad. I love it. Composed by Wolf Gilbert and L.J. Muir. And it was recorded live at Smacker's Place, June 1979. Where is Macca's Smacker? Where was it? Well, it's no longer there, unfortunately, but in the 1960s, Smacker came across an old wine shop. Behind it was a brick courtyard, and then there was an enormous former garage going back to the 1920s. This space became a 1940s-style nightclub in Melbourne. In June 1971, it opened 6 nights a week and 5 days for lunches. The result was a hugely successful venue, which, as well as Melbourneites would know, hosted touring artists from around the world. If you were coming overseas to perform, like in Sydney, it's Checkers or whatever, you went to Melbourne, you performed down there in various venues, but you'd always go to Smacker's Place. And that was an institution down there for quite a number of years. Smacker Fitzgibbon. Great track. Well, we're going out with just a little bit of Professor Jazz, which is composed by Buck Clayton. And it's featuring Randy Sankey on trumpet, Harry Allen tenor sax, Danny Moss on trumpet, and Anita Spakvila on reeds, various instruments there, Jerry Tsultz on tuba, Brian D on piano, Len Skeet on bass, Oliver Jackson on drums. They don't say which ones are on which tracks, but that's the band. It's called the Buck Clayton Legacy, and it's recorded live at the Birdland Nightclub in Hamburg, Germany, November the 17th, 1993. So no matter who you are, no matter what you're doing, thank you very much for being part of this edition of Midday Jazz. From Rob Scott, take care, be safe, and please stay well.

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1: And the time is coming up to 2 o'clock. And nothing happened. What?

Young and Younger there with Ronnie Boy, Pull the Right Rein. And you have pulled the right rein because you are tuned into the Country Roads program here on 2RRR 88.5 FM with Ronnie Boy. Right, yeah. Okay, I've got a whole mess of great songs to line up for you this morning, including tracks from Lucy Tiger, Georgia and Joel, Sarah Lynn, The French Family, Marty Robbins, of course. Yeah, so, and got a few chats lined up this morning. Got three chats lined up this morning. If it all falls into place, sometimes it doesn't. This time on a Sunday morning, but anyway, it doesn't matter. It's all good. So stick around for the next couple of hours for some great country music. Okay, last week I talked to Lucy Tiger and talked to Georgia Scarlett and Joel Spence about their latest singles, and I was supposed to have a chat to Sarah Lynn about her latest single as well, but like I said, sometimes it falls over on a Sunday morning, this early on a Sunday morning, but anyway, as it did with Sarah Lynn last week, and she apologised, sends her apologies to for not making that call, but anyway, it's all good. We'll catch up with her later on down the track. We're going to play her song anyway. So let's revisit those three singles that were released last week, and kicking off with Lucy Tiger. And Lucy called in from Muscle Shoals in Alabama last week. Let's see Lucy. Lucy's obviously a girl. She's been in the studio here a few times. Lovely girl. Right, yeah. And then we'll have Georgia and Joel with Wise Folks Say. And then we'll round it out with Sarah Lynn with Goal Line. So let's hit the Lucy button.

Yeah, there you go. We had Lucy Tiger with Last Call for Trouble, George and Joel with Wise Folks Say, and this is Sarah Lynn with Goldmine.

0: Yeah, there you go. That was Sarah Lynn with Goldline. Oh, Goldline, sorry. Goldline. Right, yeah. Okay, let's have some station commitments and we'll come back with a brand new track from the French Family Band. Here's Barry Harley. Good on you, Buzz.
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8: Hey, g'day. That's it. It's Bessa McKenzie here, and look, I tell you what, you've pulled the right rein. It's not raining outside or anything, but you've pulled the right rein because you're tuned into the Country Roads program with Ronnie Boy. What a river bloke. He's on 2RRR FM. Hey, let's go and crack a tube, mate.
0: Good old Bessa McKenzie. Yeah, good old Bess. Nice work, thanks. Okay, the French Family. Let's go with the French Family Band with one of their tracks off their latest album called Huon to Hickory. And this is Here Comes the Sun. This is a cracker.

Yeah, there you go. That was the French Family Band with Sonny mostly on vocals there. So good on you, Sonny. Sonny French there with Here Comes the Sun Again. Okay, time for some... it's 22 minutes past the hour, so it's definitely time for some Marty. So let's hit the Marty Robbins button and kick it off with Mr. Teardrop.

How good is that? That's one of my favourite Marty songs, that one, I reckon. Yeah. Okay, yeah, thanks. Yeah, good on you, Marty. Nice work, bud. We'll see you next week. Take it easy. Don't wear yourself out. Okay, Marty Robbins for the day. And that was, if you missed it, it was Mr. Teardrop and Story of My Life. Okay, time for a yodeling song for Rosalind out there at Bondi. And, yeah, good morning, Rosalind. And good morning to Kenny out there at Pasto, Greg and Julie. They tuned in out there in the Hills District. Brownie and Rhonda, they're at Twin Waters on the Sunshine Coast today, and it's raining up there, actually. It's raining up on the Sunshine Coast. Who'd have thought? Anyway, there you go. Good morning, Brownie and Rhonda. I hope you had a good wedding anniversary celebration last week. Phil and Sammy, they tuned in. Phil Huge up there at Carlingford. Andy, Helen and Charlotte tuned in down at Ride. Mark's tuned in down at Ride. Sarah's tuned in at the Hills. John and Kathy out there at Ashbury. Had a beer with them on Friday night. Lovely. And Friday afternoon. So, yeah, see them this afternoon. So, good morning, John and Kathy. Phil's up there at Y Point. Michael's at Balmain. Casey's in Melbourne today. She's down there seeing some gigs, catching up some gigs down in Melbourne. Michael's tuned in at Balmain. Paul's up there at Ride. Good evening, Paul. Dave and Tony up there at Warunga and Beecroft. Ernie's out there at Kingsgrove. Did I say Kenny? Kenny's out there at Paso. Good morning, Kenny. Rusty Nuts and Mullet Gus, Poison Ivy and Ophelia Nuts down there at Tennyson Point. They always tune in. They love the Country Roads program. Send me messages every now and then. So, yeah, cool. Good on you, blokes. Take it easy. Right, yeah. Okay, well, yeah. Rosalind song, Yodeling song for Rosalind, and it's going to be, name of this song is from Catherine Pitt, and this is Snowy Mountain Girl. Number two, oops, what happened to that?

Yeah, there you go. Catherine Pitt there with Snowy Mountain Girl for Rosin out there at Bondi. Okay, it's time to belly up to the buffet. And so let's go with Jimmy Buffett with He Went to Paris.

0: Yeah, Jimmy Buffett there with, he went to Paris. Righty, let's play some station commitments because I've got a phone call coming in at shortly, so let's knock this over before anything else happens.
1: G'day everyone, it's the boy from the bush, Lee Kernighan here, and you pulled the right rein and you are tuned in to Country Roads program with Ronnie Boy on 2RRR FM 88.5.
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6: Hello, this is Lee Kernighan doing an uncanny Becky Cole impersonation right here on 2RRR FM 88.5 with Ronnie Boy.
0: Good on you, Beck. Nice work. Okay, where are we up to? Up to some, yeah, let's have a track from Tommy Miles. Let's go with that.

0: Yeah, Tommy Miles and the Milestones there with from Linda, California, with I Ain't Going Nowhere. Okay.
1: Hi, this is Michael Parsons, the man about town from Wild in the Country. Yes, sir, you've pulled the right rein, you certainly have, and you've tuned into the Country Roads program with Ronnie Boy on 2RRR 88.5 FM, your local sound of the world.
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3: Since 1996, Ameripolitan award-winning DJ Eddie White has presented the Cosmic Cowboy Cafe on 2RRR. 2 hours of honky-tonk, drinking songs, and trucking songs. Songs about highways and honky-tonks. Songs about loving and leaving, lying and cheating. Tune in on Friday afternoons at 5. The show is repeated on Wednesday at 2 p.m. The Cosmic Cowboy Cafe on 2RRR is a little more Austin, Texas than Nashville, Tennessee.
0: Good on you, Cosmic Cowpoke. Yep. Rightio. Yeah. Let's squeeze in a dusty track. Let's squeeze in a dusty track before we go any further. That's in number two.

0: Yeah, Slim Dusty there with Walk a Country Mile. We might have more from Slim a bit later on, but anyway, in the meantime, I've got Ella Powell on the line. Good morning, Ella. How are you going?
1: Good morning. I'm good, thanks. How are you?
0: Yeah, pretty good. Where are you calling in from?
1: On the Central Coast this morning. It's quite cold, but the sun is out, so quite happy with that.
0: Okay. It looks blue skies out here, so, but I know it was quite cool when I left home this morning at 5:15, so I had to pull another jacket on, yeah.
1: That's very cold.
0: So, we last spoke in October last year, and when you had a release out called Passerby, how did that go for you?
1: Oh, it went amazing. It charted really well, and I got to go up to the Gold Coast and do a bit of like a promotional like launch show, which was really, really fun. It just went to so many different countries, and it kind of really kick-started, I guess, the start of like a new era that I've been saying, like really, yeah, really, really exciting.
0: Cool. Excellent. So have you got regular gigs up your way? What do you do up there?
1: Yeah, I've got a couple, but I'm very just focused on writing at the moment. I've been in the studio. I've been doing heaps of co-writes, and I've been working on a completely new live show for festivals next year as well, which is really exciting. So that's kind of where all my focus has been lately.
0: Oh, yeah, sure. And you've been overseas in recent times?
1: Yes, yeah, just got back from the UK a couple of days ago. Had to survive the UK heat wave, which I didn't believe would be a thing, but here we are. It was up 35 degrees and it was hot.
0: Oh, yeah, sure. Yeah, I was over that way 8 years ago, and I was actually in Ireland, and they were in drought, and because they hadn't had any rain for 6 weeks, so they said, "Oh, no, we're in drought. We haven't had any rain for 6 weeks." I go, "What? They call that a drought?"
1: I was on a bus and there was no air conditioning, and I was like, wow, this is awful.
0: It's different sort of heat over that way, I think. So but anyway, so you've got a new single out now, so tell me about that.
1: Yeah, so I wrote this one, I kind of had the idea for this song at the time that I was up in the Gold Coast doing my promotion for Passerby. And I started kind of, you know, writing it, and I had this idea that I wanted like a really big production, and I really wanted to push the boat out. And I also, like the title, you know, I wanted it to mimic those small feelings that kind of everyone has but lots of people don't really talk about. And I wanted it to represent, you know, something much, much deeper and greater as well. So a couple of weeks later, I had a co-write with my producer, Ben Horsley, who produced this song and my last single as well. And we kind of started throwing ideas out there and started, I guess, adding to the song. And he was like, why don't we just call it Hate My Clothes? And I was like, oh, it's different. But yeah, definitely. Like, and we started kind of exploring those ideas and those, you know, small but universal titles. And then it kind of just came to life from there, and we sent it to Nashville and I think Canada and UK and had all these incredible musicians put their tracks on it. And then, yeah, it was one of those experiences that I guess really, really opened your eyes as an artist and was very transformative as well. So, yeah, it was a really cool experience.
0: Oh, yeah, cool. Have you had a particular show that you released the single, or what did you do?
1: I had a show in Sydney about a week after the launch,
0: yeah,
1: which was really cool. But just at the moment, just back in the studio, back to writing and just ready to keep releasing. I'm just so excited to keep sharing all the music I have at the moment with the world. So that's where all the focus is at.
0: Oh, excellent. So you've said you're not going to Denny and you're not going to Groundwater, but you'll be in Tamworth this year, this coming year?
1: Yeah, I'm playing on the main stage in Toyota Park on the 23rd of January, which is the Saturday night. I think it's party country or something.
0: Oh,
1: it's,
0: yeah,
1: called. So that'll be really, really exciting. So that's my next festival, and then I've got a few other things in the pipeline for next year that haven't been announced yet. But it's going to be a huge year and a brand new live show from me as well.
0: Oh, cool, excellent. Right, yeah. Okay. Well, thanks for calling in, Ella. And I'm going to give you a track, "Hate My Clothes." A spin right now. And have you got a website where people can follow you, follow what you're doing?
1: Yeah, so I've got all my information on my socials. So ellapowell.com is my website, and then ellapowell music on Instagram and Facebook, and then ellapowell on Spotify, Apple Music, any streaming platform you can find me.
0: Beautiful. Yep, right, yeah. Okay, well, thanks for calling in, Ella, and I'm going to give your track a spin right now, and talk again sometime down the track, I guess.
1: Amazing. Thank you so much for having me.
0: No worries. Easy. Okay, bye-bye.
1: Thanks. Bye.
0: Bye.

Yeah, Ella Powell there with Hate My Clothes. Go on, Ella. Nice work. Okay, let's go back to some dusty tracks. Yeah, let's do that.

0: Yeah, there you go. It was Slim Dusty with On the Move again. Come here, Slim. Nice work. Okay, let's play this one. Let's play the lovely Natalie. Doink.
1: Howdy, this is Natalie De Silva from The Morning Mix, a.k.a. the Goddess of Groove, and you have pulled the right rein and you are tuned into the Country Roads program with Ronnie Boy, the King of the Country Roads, on 2RRR 88.5 FM. Hello, my groovy earthlings. 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
0: Right, yeah. Okay, on the line this morning, I've got Rach Louise calling in from... Where are you calling in from, Rach?
3: Moree, how are you, Ronnie?
0: Yeah, g'day. Yeah, I'm good. Yeah, so Moree, so what's the weather like up in Moree this morning?
3: It's cold this morning, but the sun's shining, so it's going to be a good day.
0: Oh, yeah, cool. Excellent. Yeah. So we've not spoken before, so tell me the Rach Louise story.
3: Yeah, sure. So I've been singing for 5 years or so. I did sing in high school for a long time. Moved to the country for love, and then had some children. I'm a wife. Put the singing on the back burner, and 5 years ago I picked it up back in Moree after doing a show in town, and the rest is history, as they say.
0: Okay. So what do you do up in Moree? What landed you in Moree?
3: So my husband's from Moree, and that's what brought me here. And then I manage a childcare centre,
0: Okay, oh, cool. Yeah, I've been to Moree a couple of times, and it's a lovely place, yeah. Spent a week up there a couple of years ago. It was good.
3: But, nice.
0: Yeah, nice. Do you have regular gigs up there? Do you have any regular gigs up there?
3: Yeah, a couple of months. It's been going really well. I went to the Tamworth Country Music Festival this year and did some busking. I also got an opportunity to perform my Adele tribute show, which is another part thing that I do.
0: Yeah.
3: So I got to do that at a Tamworth venue in January this year, which was a great achievement for my music career. Looking forward to heading back there next year. I've got a few things lined up. I'm back in the studio next month doing another song. So, yeah, it's all happening.
0: Where'd you do your Adele thing in Tamworth?
3: West Leagues.
0: Oh, okay. Yep, cool. Yep. You've got a single out now, isn't it? This is a debut single, is that right?
3: It is. It's my first single. What It Takes came out on Friday. And it was just such a an amazing day. Like, just all the support and love I received off my local community and near and far, family in Sydney. Like, it really was a great day, and all that hard work with my producer has paid off. And it was just to hear myself on the radio and to hear it on Spotify and Apple Music and all the music platforms. It was just such a great moment.
0: Okay, so tell me about the song. What's it all about?
3: What It Takes is about chasing your dreams. I've been chasing this dream for a long time now, and it was time that I put myself first. And whilst I love my family and my children, it was time to put them behind and put me first and get out there and record music, write music, which is what I love. I absolutely love songwriting. And What It Takes is about that dream, no matter who you are or how old you are. It's about getting out there and giving it a go because, you know, you never know what could happen from it. Yeah, it's my anthem, and I really hope it can resonate with, you know, people that are sitting back on their lounges doing their 9-to-5 job and wondering if they'd be able to do something like this. And it really is achievable.
0: Oh, cool. Excellent. So I know you had a kind of launch on Friday, but did you perform on Friday or just
3: yeah, no.
0: No. So have you got a
3: I do have a release party in 2 weeks in my local town. So yes, I will be performing What It Takes live in at a venue in Murray.
0: Yeah. Right, okay, cool. Okay, so have you got a website?
3: I do, yes. It's all on my socials. It's just Rachel Lee's Music for all my socials and my website.
0: Okay, cool. Okay, Rachel, good luck with your release party in a couple of weeks' time, whenever. And hopefully we'll talk sometime down the track. And I'll be in Tamworth, so I'll look you up and come and say g'day. So,
3: sounds great. Thanks, Ronnie. That's amazing.
0: No worries. Okay, so I'm going to give your track a spin right now and talk to you again sometime down the track. And so stay warm and see you later.
3: Will do. Have a good day.
0: Okay, bye.

Yeah, there you go. That's Rach Louise, R-A-C-H-L-O-U-I-S-E, if you want to look up a Facebook page or anything like that. Rach Louise from Moree. Okay, well, here's a great track. Oh, I love this song. Like Natalie, I first heard it on Natalie's morning mix show. And, yeah, I just love it. It's great. So this is Cherry Berry Wine. We'll send this out to Natalie. Good morning, Neri. And Natalie, Alter Wine. You can think of it as Alter Wine.

I have to poke me head into Dan's on the way home and see if they've got any cherry berry wine. I haven't had a wine for a month. I know, it's unbelievable. Yeah, for a month I haven't had a wine. I usually knock off a bottle a night, but yeah. But anyway, yeah. Anywho, enough about me. Here's one for Hammy and Robert down there at Croydon. This is Sarah Storer featuring John Williamson with Raining on the Plains.

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5: 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And why wouldn't you be listening?
0: Good on you, Willow. We are listening. Yep, we are tuned in. We are tuned in. Everyone's tuned in out there, eh? Hey, folks. Okay, what about this one from Kin and Cole? This is When Pap Stopped at Streets.

0: Okay, yeah. That was when Kin and Cole with When Pap Stopped at Streets. Cracker of a song, eh? Okay, on the line this morning, I've got Andrew Swift calling in from where? Andrew, where are you calling in from?
1: Calling in from at home at the moment, mate, down in nice, chilly Melbourne.
0: Oh, yeah, sure. Yep, yep. So, how's things been? What have you been up to?
1: Yeah, no, things have been good, mate. It's been a very different year for me. My fiance went back to work. She graduated uni last year, and she's gone into a corporate job this year. So we have a one-year-old. So I've been doing the stay-home dad thing, which has been a massive adjustment, but a great one. So it's been a bit of a quiet year for touring, but yeah, starting to get back into it.
0: Oh, okay, cool. So how's what's your little girl's name? Valentine.
1: Valentine. Yeah.
0: Oh, yeah, sure. So how's she going?
1: She's great, mate. She's ruling the roost, that's for sure. She's 14 months old and she's running around everywhere, keeping in my toes, does not sit still. So that girl gets her 10,000 steps in very easily every day, I reckon.
0: Oh, yeah, right. Yeah, cool. So you're going to get back out on the road shortly for a brief time, is that right? You're going up to groundwater?
1: Yeah, we've got just announced the Brick by Brick tour in support of the new single. So I've got I don't even know how many shows, I think 16 shows or something coming up, which is, you know, we're doing it a little bit differently where I'm just sort of ducking out on the weekend and coming home to make sure I'm there for Valentine's. So it's a bit of a make sure we can make this work tour, but I'm sure there'll be a more expensive one to come. But yeah, definitely heading back up to groundwater in October. I haven't played there since 2023, I think, so really keen to get up there and taking the whole family for that, but just announced a couple of New South Wales dates, a bunch of Victorian dates, a couple of Queensland ones as well, and South Australia. So it's going to be good.
0: Oh, okay, cool. So you've got a new single out now. You mentioned that Brick by Brick. So tell me about that. What's that all about?
1: Yeah, Brick by Brick's the latest one, and it's something a bit different than what I've released in the past. So for the last couple of years, I've been talking about how I want to do a bluegrass project. I love bluegrass.
0: Oh, yeah.
1: I thought to myself, you know what, maybe I'll just do a little EP or a couple of songs. And I reached out to my guitarist, who's an incredible producer, and I said, mate, what do you reckon about this? He goes, I'm in, let's do it. And the moment we started recording, I was like, oh, no, this isn't going to be a side project. We need to do a full album of this. And Brick by Brick is the first bluegrass single that I've released. So it was written with Greta Zilla, Melanie Dyer, Jackson James, and my fiance Simone Sodello. We were all at my place one day, and we got together for a songwrite, and this is what came out.
0: There you go. Yeah, good on you, mate. Yeah, beauty.
1: Thanks.
0: So, and you got you mentioned you're a guitar player, and so who else you got on the playing with you on the track?
1: Oh, mate, I'm pretty stoked with the players. The caliber of players we've got on this is incredible. I couldn't believe my luck. So, you know, for starters, we've got Damien Caffarella, my guitarist. He's playing guitar and some mandolin on this one.
0: Yeah.
1: And then we've got Mark Fain on bass. Now, he's Ricky Scraggs, old bass player. And,
0: oh, yeah.
1: He's a bass player, fill-in bass player at the Opry in Nashville. And then on banjo, we've got Rod McCormack, who's, you know, been around forever, played on everyone's stuff. He's incredible. And on fiddle, I'm very chuffed because the Steel Drivers are my favourite band, and we've got Tammy from the Steel Drivers playing fiddle.
0: Oh, yeah, cool. Excellent.
1: Very exciting.
0: Yep. So have you got a website where people can follow what you're doing?
1: Yeah, absolutely. If you head to andrewswift.com.au, everything you need there, there's news updates, music, social media links, an online store, everything you need, you'll be able to find there. Tour dates as well.
0: Yep, sure. So how many times are you jumping up on stage up at groundwater?
1: I believe I'm doing a show on the Saturday and the Sunday. So, both full band shows. I'm not sure the playing times or which stage we're on just yet, but I've just been told I need to be there on the Saturday and the Sunday.
0: Yeah, fair enough. Yeah, right. Do as you're told. Yeah, right. Yeah.
1: Okay. Pretty much it.
0: Yeah. Okay. Okay, Andrew. Well, thanks for calling in, matey, and good luck with that. And hope to see you out on the road a bit more. So, we're going to give Brick by Brick a spin right now, and we'll talk again, eh?
1: Beautiful. Thanks so much for having me, mate. Appreciate it.
0: Cheers, matey. Good on you.
1: Cheers. See ya.
0: Okay. Bye.

Yeah, there you go, Andrew Swift with Brick by Brick. Don't you, Andrew? Nice work. And, he's you can catch him up at Groundwater. And that's on October the... where did I put that bit of paper? October 16 through to October 18. So, up at Broadbeach on the Gold Coast. Groundwater. Okie dokie. What about one? I haven't played one from Graham for a while, Graham Parsons. So let's give this one a spin. This is Sin City.

0: Yeah, Graham Parsons there with Sin City. Okay, it's 34 minutes past the hour on 2RRR, 88.5 M with Ronnie Boy, Country Roads program, and time for another station commitment here. Got you, Ronnie.
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6: 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You've pulled the right rein. 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
0: Thanks for asking, Cole. Well, next up, I've got a track from Kim Cashier, and this is All It Took. But anyway, we're remembering Cole this morning because it's roughly a year since Cole passed away, so... Valet Cold Joy. Okay, but let's play this track from Kim Cheshire, All It Took.

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The rebel stance was our romance, and we carried it with pride. I remember when they told me how I just broke down and cried. I wandered round the streets for hours,

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Right, yeah. Okay, let's go with Grant Lewis here now with Clever Words.

there, Grant Lewis, there with clever words. What about, let's see how clever Guy Clark is with this song. This is Hank Williams, Said It Best. Must be some clever words there.

Yeah, you got to love Guy Clark, don't you? Yeah, he's great. Love him. Okay, Guy Clark there with Hank Williams said it best. Here's one from Hudson Rose with this is Fireflies in Tennessee.

Yeah, there you go. Hudson Rose there with Fireflies in Tennessee. Okay, let's play one for Mike Keir. This is Mark Ringney with Bluegrass Songs.

0: Yeah, there you go. That was Mark Rigney there, or Mark Bon Jovi. So he also goes by. So, yeah, it was Mark with Bluegrass Songs. Okay, that's about it for me this morning. Let's hear from Bunker Boy.
1: 2RRR is your home for the best country music from around the world. Hoo-wee! What more could this old Hunter's Hillbilly want than the Cosmic Cowboy Cafe with Eddie Cowperson White? The Electric Barnyard with Johnny Lee Good? Wild in the Country with Michael Man About Town Parsons? Country Roads with the Bucka Walker Buckaroo Ronnie Boy? And music from Foggy Hollow with the Talking Dog, Mike Keir? Check out our program guide for showtimes at 2RRR.org.au.
0: Yeah, like I said, that's about it for me this morning. So thanks for pulling the right rein and tuning in. 2 hours of this show will be replayed on Thursday afternoon between 2 and 4pm. And in the meantime, stick around for Mike with music from Foggy Hollow. And I'll be, and if you tune in on Thursday afternoon, stick around for Rose and her community announcements, followed by your jukebox. I'll be back in your ears next Sunday at 6 a.m. So I'll catch you then. Take it easy. Don't wear yourselves out. I know.

0: You're on 2RRR 88.5 FM, your local sound to the world. Hi, I'm Rose and I'm here to let you know what's going on in the community. In the Ryde LGA, there's low-risk driving for seniors. Seniors are invited to a free workshop on how to be a low-risk driver and prepare for the older driver assessment process. There's a light lunch provided. It's on Monday the 10th of August from 10 a.m. to 1:30 p.m. at Marsfield Community Centre, 1A Trafalgar Place, Marsfield. For bookings, call the Road Safety Officer on 9952 822. Play chess to give a child the edge in life. It starts on Thursdays, August the 6th from 4 to 5 at Eastwood Library. 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There's a musical morning tea invite. Celebrate the talents of a wonderful local choir while enjoying a cuppa and biscuits. It's on August the 10th, a Monday from 10:30 to 11:30 a.m. at the Ryde Library. For details, go to the City of Ryde website. There's a children's activity, Hidden Garden to Amaze, as part of the Spring Garden Educational Series. Hidden Garden is where children can embark on an exciting journey to uncover the mysteries of nature and sustainability. Designed for curious minds, age 5 to 12. Hands-on experience. It's on Saturday, August the 8th at Helene Park, Undercroft, Bowden Street, Meadowbank from 10 to 11 a.m. Bookings essential at the City of Ryde website. Bring along your knitting needles, crochet hooks and sewing needles and join in at Ryde Library for the annual knit-in while supporting the not-for-profit organisation Wrap With Love on Friday, August the 7th from 10 a.m. to 2 p.m. Drop in any time. 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In this Hunters Hill LGA, join Bat Night at Tarvin Creek. Residents are invited to take part in the upcoming Bat Count at Tarvin Creek to be held Saturday the 22nd of August from 5 to 6:30 p.m. at Riverglade Reserve, facilitated by Sydney Wildlife. Go to Hunters Hill Council website to register. There's also a webinar targeted for children between 5 and 16 years old. Parents are invited to join the webinar and its screen impact on the young. It's hosted by the Northern Sydney Local Health District in partnership with the Northern Sydney Councils. The sessions will feature neuroscientist Dr. Mark Williams. It's on Tuesday, August the 11th from 7 to 8:30 p.m. online via Microsoft Teams. Go to the Hunters Hill Council website for registration. There's a quilt show on the 14th, 15th and 16th of August at the Hunters Hill Town Hall, and that's from 10 to 4 p.m. Go to the Hunters Hill Council for more information. In surrounding LGAs, the Ferragosto Dinner 2026, celebrating Italian culture, hosted by the Rotary Club at Five Dock, will be held at Club Five Dock. It's on August the 8th and funds raised goes to Lucas Garden School for students with special needs. It's from 6:30 p.m. Saturday night. For details, go to the Rotary Club at Five Dock website. The Lifeline Harbour to Hawkesbury Sapphire Gala Ball is on Saturday the 29th of August. It'd be held at the ICC Sydney. All funds raised goes to 24-hour crisis support. For details, go to the Lifeline Harbour to Hawkesbury website. 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That's it from me. Catch you next time. Bye-bye.
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7: 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Once again, DJ Safi back in the driving seat, driving you through the hottest, freshest hits of the day on this beautiful second Thursday. And if you're new to joining us, welcome here to 2RRR 88.5 FM, the only place that you need to be right now. We've got a full hour of the greatest decade of music that ever produced, the glorious, ridiculous, magnificent 1980s Hairspray. Check, shoulder pads, check, and obviously guitar solos that went on a little bit too long. Absolutely check. Now, don't go anywhere, guys. because don't you forget, it's coming your way.

Dancing our song into the 80s now. That is a song, Simple Minds, 1985. And of course, the track belongs to one of the greatest films in the entire decade, everyone. Ladies and gentlemen, round of applause, please. The Breakfast Club. John Hughes, people, the man was a genius. You've got a brain, an athlete, a basket case, a princess, and a criminal, all stuck in a Saturday detention together, and somehow it becomes the most emotionally honest film you'll ever see. That last scene, guys, do you remember that last scene where Bender pumps his fist walking across the football oval? Can I just say, first of all, iconic, absolutely iconic. John Hughes basically invented the coming of age film as we know it, and he did it over and over and over again throughout the 80s, which brings me to our theme today, please. Because the 80s weren't all just about music, the movies and the music were completely inseparable. They fed off each other, guys. You couldn't have had one without the other. And that leads us to our next chat. And speaking of John Hughes, let's talk about Ferris Bueller's Day Off. 1986, Matthew Broderick plays the coolest teenager who ever lived. And honestly, he wasn't wrong. Life moves pretty fast if you don't stop and look around once in a while. You could miss it. That line is still his. The 80s had that incredible energy, this belief that a teenager could take on the whole world and win. And the music matched that completely. So guys, without further ado, here's that same track, The Unstoppable Momentum. This is Sydney Lauper here for you guys on 2RRR.

You're tuned into 2RRR 88.5 FM on this bright, sunny Thursday afternoon. Cyndi Lauper, definitely undefeated. I feel like for everyone watching that YouTube video, the music video, I feel like she just, everything about her was so good in that music video. I feel like I just wanted to be a little bit of a rebellion after first watching the Cyndi Lauper Girls Just Want to Have Fun music video. Now, guys, moving on, of course, on our 80s show today, I want to talk about a film that absolutely captures something else about the 80s, the sheer wonderful over-the-top excess of it all. Drumroll please, Top Gun 1986. Now, if you haven't gone and watched this movie, just go watch it, okay? We've got Tom Cruise volleyball on the beach, those sunglasses, of course, and jets going absolutely mental. Nobody needed any of that, yet we all needed all of it. The 80s just had this like energy that more and more is also just more, like bigger hair, bigger shoulder pads, bigger guitar solos. Everything was turned up to 11 and then someone broke the dial and the music was exactly the same. We're going to be leaning into that energy hard today. Coming up, some absolute bangers. But first, a little message for all my people on the road, of course. Guys, if you're driving right now, keep your eyes on the road, not on your hair. This is 2RRR 88.5 FM.

Bon Jovi here on 2RRR 88.5 FM. Do not go anywhere. What a timeless song. Now, guys, who remembers that one, you know, that one video that went absolutely sensational? Like, he literally blew up during the 2009 Boston Celtics. I feel like I'm saying that wrong. Celtics game. Fan Jeremy Fry became an instant sensation when he passionately lip-synced and danced to Bon Jovi's Living on a Prayer. Please tell me someone gets the reference when I'm talking about that, because I remember watching that video for the first time. I was like, this is hectic. Like, I should be doing what this guy's doing. Anyway, guys, we are moving on to the new wave, new section, the sound of the 80s. Cool, synth-driven, impossibly stylish. This is Talking Heads for you guys here on 2RRR 88.5 FM.

Once in a Lifetime, Talking Heads. What is the movie that takes you back to the 80s? Anyway, guys, DJ Safi here on 2RRR 88.5 FM, your local sound to the world. Say it with me once again. Okay, we need to talk about the dancing films because the 80s produced two absolute legends of the genre. Footloose, 1984, Kevin Bacon playing a teenager in a town where dancing is literally illegal. And then we've got Completely Unhinged, and I love it with my whole heart. My whole heart is definitely, I think it's, 3 years later in 1987, Dirty Dancing. We've got Patrick Swayze and Jennifer Grey. Nobody puts baby in the corner if you've not said those words at least once in your lifetime. Are you okay? The thing about these films is the music wasn't just a soundtrack. It was the film. You know what I mean? Like, you take out the music and you've got nothing. The 80s understood that better than any decade before or since. Music was an emotion made physical. You felt like your whole body, you know? Which leads up to this perfectly, you know, into this next track.

Whitney Houston, a voice sent directly from the heavens. Now, guys, we are passway, halfway the mark now. It has been an absolute time to pay our respects to one of the greatest artists the 80s ever produced. Ladies and gentlemen, guys, give it up for the one and only Prince.

Prince and Purple Rain 1984, another case of music and film becoming completely fused. That film and that album are one single work of art. You cannot separate them. And speaking of music and film, can we please talk about, drum roll please, Back to the Future for a moment. 1985, Marty McFly goes back to 1955 and accidentally plays Johnny B. Goode at the Enchantment Under the Sea dance. And it is perfect. It's a love letter from the 80s to rock and roll's origins. The 80s had this incredible, like, I feel like, self-aware. You know what I mean? It knew it was living in a special moment. The music scene, the film scene, the fashion scene, it was all happening at once, all feeding off each other. Michael J. Fox, Christopher Lloyd, and DeLorean. I feel like I'm saying that so wrong. DeLorean going 88 miles per an hour. The decade was just constantly outdoing itself. And on that note, we're shifting into overdrive for the home stretch for today's show. 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Do not go anywhere, because Take On Me is going to take you guys on.

Aha, still giving people goosebumps 40 years on. Right, we've got about 15 minutes left and I'm not letting you guys go without some proper rock. So, quick story time. I think I'm the last person to actually see these guys perform live. And let me tell you, they were insane. Absolutely insane. Best rock concert I've ever been to. And before I do, I got to give you guys a little intro. Please guess it with me. 2RRR, this is Guns and Roses.

and roses for you guys here on 2RRR 88.5 FM. I think I saw them in 2024 in Akon Stadium. And let me tell you, Slash was still rocking those guitar solos and Axel was still ripping those bars. Honestly, best openings in the history of recorded music, full stop. Right before we wrap up, I want to give you guys a quick shout out on a couple more films that definitely defined the decade. We've got Ghostbusters 1984, Bill Murray, Dan, I'm going to say all these last names really bad. I feel like they're substitute teachers in class when they're just trying to pronounce your name. And I feel so bad because everyone's like, no, it's meant to be said like this. And you see those poor subs, they don't know you like personally. Like guys, give them a break. Seriously, give them a break. Just jokes. But anyway, we've got Bill Murray, Dan Aykroyd, Harold Ramis. So no, yeah, not going to try with that one. And one of the greatest theme songs ever written by Ray Parker Jr. Who are you going to call? Ghostbusters. Still waiting for my call, by the way. The ghosts are in the flat and getting out of hand. Come on, let's go fix that up. Anyway, guys, my jokes are not in today. But can we talk about 80s film without mentioning Raiders of the Lost Ark 1981? Indiana Jones cracking that whip. John Williams composing the greatest adventure theme ever written. The 80s gave us, you know, the blockbuster as a concept. And every single one of those blockbusters had a soundtrack that you'd hum for decades. The music was always there underneath everything and making it bigger, better. You know, it was the 80s. What the 80s understood, and that's why we are celebrating every second Thursday on this very station. And on that note, we've got one more absolute tune to end this high. Don't go anywhere. Africa.

And that, my lovely people, is your hour. Toto, absolutely gorgeous. You've been listening to 2RRR 88.5 FM, your local sound to the world. Once again, it's been DJ Safi. As always, honoured to be in your ears, in your car, in the kitchen, wherever you may be listening to. From today, we went through The Breakfast Club, Ferris Bueller, Top Gun, Dirty Dancing, Footloose, Purple Rain, Back to the Future, Ghostbusters, Raiders of Lost Ark, and all the music that made every single one of those films absolutely unforgettable. The 80s gave us so much more. Don't ever let anyone tell you otherwise. Coming up next, stay locked to 88.5 FM for more great radio right here in Sydney. I'll be back in your driver's seat in 2 weeks' time. Same time, the second Thursday, same frequency. Tell your friends, tell your neighbours, tell the person at the office who still hasn't, you know, still has a mullet. They'll appreciate the show more than anyone. Take care of yourselves. This has been DJ Safi signing out. Stay golden.

0: Good afternoon, everyone. Welcome to Moving and Grooving with Debbie M and Stevie B. How are you doing?
1: Hey, how you going?
0: I'm good.
1: I've got an early mark. It's a big early mark, actually.
0: Getting here before me today.
1: Yes, that's right.
0: That should be my what the hell today.
1: If you want to do that, yes. Now, but it's good to be, you know, early.
0: It is. Now, I've got a guest today, and it's my big brother.
1: It's my big brother, Barry.
0: Hello, welcome to the show.
2: Hi, Deb.
1: Hey, Barry, how you going, mate? First time I met you. She's told me a lot about you, mate.
0: Yep.
2: All good, I hope.
1: Oh, of course it's all good, mate.
0: Has to be. Yes. Now, I'm going to ask, Barry, for people that don't know you, just give us a little bit of background. So you're currently on the board of directors at North Ride RSL.
2: Yep.
0: How long have you been on the board for?
2: I got on the board in 1986.
0: Okay.
2: And basically stayed on the board until, well, still currently on the board.
0: Yeah.
2: Had a couple of years off.
0: Yeah.
2: I was chairman for 23 years.
0: Yep.
1: Wow.
2: So yeah. It's...
1: Got a bit of history there.
2: Yeah. Up for long service leave shortly.
0: Did you say before you're on the back bench now?
2: Yeah, I'm on the back bench, yeah.
1: You're on the back bench.
2: It's a lot easier.
1: They get paid good back benches, don't
2: they? Very highly paid.
0: Oh, I can imagine.
1: In the politics,
0: He's retired. So, yeah. Sure, he's getting millions.
1: God.
0: Yeah, throw some over here, champ, if you are.
1: Yes.
0: All right. So, Stevie, do you want to just remind people about our SMS?
1: Yes.
0: What the hell?
1: Yes, of course. Now, if anyone wants to call in, you know, join in the fun with the what the hell, the number is 0412 777 885. That's 0412 777 885. Now, come on, people, join in. Give us your what the hell.
0: Yep.
1: Join in the fun.
0: That'll
1: we had one last
0: up.
1: Week.
0: We did.
1: So
0: we
1: maybe
0: did.
1: We'll get a few more today, hopefully.
0: I hope so. Mm. That comes up a little bit later. We've also got an interview with our fabulous... We're massive fans, aren't we, of Sky's Law?
1: Sky's Law, they're awesome. We're going to be seeing them in a couple of weeks.
0: We are. They're coming to the Bridge Hotel with the Filthy Animals.
1: Oh, yes.
0: Not this Saturday night, but the one after. Saturday after.
1: Yeah.
0: So we're going to speak to the boys very, very shortly.
1: Excellent.
0: No traffic. Traffic's gone.
1: Oh, how good's that?
0: Yeah, because they're listening to the show.
1: Exactly.
0: All right, let's keep going.
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I'm performing with the Filthy Animals at the Bridge Hotel in Roselle on Saturday the 15th of August. 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

0: Welcome back. You're on the Moving and Grooving Show with Debbie Emmons, Stevie B, and Debbie's big brother.
1: We can go Barry H.
0: Barry H, yeah, Barry H, there you go. Okay, now the by the way, it's 5:17 p.m. And now there's songs we heard. The one just now, that was Eulogy for the Devil by Rose Carleo Band. So that was great.
1: And Rose is doing the
0: gig at the gig bridge a couple of weeks.
1: With the Filthy Animals.
0: Filthy Animals, that's right. She's the guest singer, right?
1: She's awesome.
0: Yeah, she was great.
1: Yeah.
0: I hadn't heard that before.
1: No.
0: Now, prior to that, we had Jumping Jack Flash with the Stones. And first up, Suspicious Minds by Elvis.
1: Elvis.
0: We all know that one, don't we?
1: Yeah, I love that.
0: Is that one of your favourites, Barham?
2: Definitely.
1: Yeah, yeah,
0: good stuff. We like to cater for you too, mate.
1: Yeah. We've got to be nice to our guests, but we make them work as well.
0: Yes.
1: So just very quickly, traffic. I can't believe how good the traffic is tonight. Guildford, Woodville Road near Rawson Road, there's a breakdown, a B double. What's the B double? That's the bus, isn't it?
0: That's the trucks.
1: Oh, yeah. Man, I thought it was
0: the big trailer on it.
1: I always thought it was a double decker.
0: You got the prime mover and the trailer and then another one attached to that.
1: Yeah, I knew that. Okay, so breakdown B double. I swear I always thought that was a double double decker.
0: You might be thinking the bendy buses too.
1: Yeah, no, the double decker one. Okay. About 18,000 years ago. Southbound traffic is affected. So, Baz, let's go over what's the weather for the next few days.
2: Well, Friday looks like being sunny and a top of 18.
1: Mm-hmm.
2: Saturday, sunny and a top of 19. Sunday, partly cloudy, top of 18, with a 32% chance of rain. Now, what day that, I don't know.
1: Okay, that's Sunday. Okay.
0: You pretty much cross out rain there. That's not much.
1: No, 32% is nothing.
0: I'll be in Canberra anyway.
1: You will too.
0: Do you want to do the Canberra weather report for me, Barry, please?
1: Yeah, just Google it.
0: I'll put you on the spot, mate.
2: Cold.
0: Exactly.
1: Throw something at him.
0: Well said, mate. Cold.
1: Yes, exactly. All right, so what we've got up now, it's 5:19. We are going to have a talk to the boys from Sky's Law. This, if you don't know these guys, they are Steve and I. We just love them.
0: Yeah, they're fantastic.
1: Yeah,
0: Novocastrians.
1: They're in their 20s.
0: Yeah, early 20s, mid 20s.
1: And they are supporting the Filthy Animals at the Bridge Hotel.
0: Yes.
1: Next.
0: Can't wait for that.
1: Not this weekend. Next weekend. And we're going.
0: Yeah, we're going. And they're kind of like when Silverchair, but Silverchair was started actually. They were 15 when they started.
1: Exactly.
0: So just goes, I mean, you know, they could be another Silverchair.
1: They could be. And Barry, we were actually saying, so much entertainment, so much quality entertainment comes out of Newcastle.
0: Yeah.
1: So we actually asked the guys if we could drink the water there or something.
0: And Gleeso, we asked Gleeso, remember?
1: We did. All right. So let's go. 5:20 p.m. You're listening to Moving and Grooving, 2RRR 88.5 FM. Let's go to our Sky's Law interview.
0: So, Deb, we got special guests on the show this evening. Sky's Law, I believe.
1: We do.
0: You've seen them, I think.
1: I have. Yeah. Welcome to the show. Now, you've got microphones around, so for everyone listening, can you introduce yourselves and what you do in the band?
3: Mm. Yeah, for sure. My name's Sam and I'm the drummer for Sky's Law.
1: Mm-hmm.
3: I'm Riley and I play rhythm guitar.
4: I'm Ashton, I'm the lead singer.
5: I'm Jaden, I'm the bass player.
6: I'm Noah, I play lead guitar.
0: Beautiful.
1: Excellent. I'm Deb and I don't really do a lot.
0: And I'm Steve. I'm Steve.
1: No, we don't do much.
0: And I'm Steve. I'm just a co-host. But driving the ship.
1: Just. Okay. So when did you guys form the band and how did it all come together?
3: Yeah, so roughly about 3 years ago, me and Riley were just sort of sitting in the shed jamming every week. Through school, me, Riley and Ashton all played together in just like a school band and Ashton moved away for work and so me and Riley sort of kept playing on and I think it just got to a point where we just thought we need to pull a finger out and get a band going because, you know, we like playing live and it's just something we've always wanted to do. So I got in contact with, I think it might have been Noah first, got him in for a jam and I think it was the first practice we just thought he definitely fits in Sky's Law. So
4: we played Joker in the Beat.
0: Unreal.
1: Wow.
3: Yeah,
1: you
3: too.
0: Yeah.
3: We've been straight away. So gave him the call and Pembo was next up. I think that was through his dad. We got him in and same situation. He just fit right in and then we were sort of left without a singer. And

0: we tried a few blokes around town, and and just no one really sort of fit the Sky's Law persona. And then we thought, we'll give Ashton another call. Like, we know he's working away, but he might want to come back and have a jam with us. And so we called him up, and he had a free weekend. He had a jam, and we said, mate, you've got to quit your job and join this band.
1: All right, the rest is history.
0: And the rest is history, he joined the band, and here we are 3 years later, kicking on.
2: I was just going to ask you how many years that was ago, so that was 3 years ago.
1: Wow, well, I've heard yous, mate, I haven't seen you yet, and I'll be seeing you in a couple of weeks, so... And I've heard yous, mate, yous rock, I'll tell you what.
2: When we play a lot of your stuff.
1: Yeah.
2: And Steve at first was like, I don't know these guys, and I'm like, listen to these, and he's every time now he just goes... OMG.
1: I'm just blown away, mate. Yeah. Anyway, mate, so tell us about the name. How did you arrive at the name, Sky's Law?
0: Yeah, so when we finally formed the band, we're all scratching our heads, wondering what we're going to call the band. We had a few names sitting there, and I remember scrolling on Facebook one afternoon, and it popped up that someone had actually committed Sky's Law, which is an actual offence.
1: Ah, yes.
0: And we thought, that sounds like a pretty cool band name. So we sort of rolled with it, and, you know, we'd done the Facebook up and everything like that, and we'd done a bit more research into what it was about. And when we'd done the research, we sort of connected with it a bit more, because, in the past, we've had mates, you know, doing silly things behind the wheel, and unfortunately, a few of them have actually lost their lives, and so sort of we're using the name to spread awareness, to look after your mates and get names safe. I think it was only last week we had a gig at the Criterion, and I seen this fella out the front. He was falling over, couldn't stand up straight, you know, had a good night of luck, obviously. But I said, mate, get in the car. I'm going to take you home and get you out of your family.
1: You guys using the name actually and doing gigs, you're continuously reminding people, actually.
0: Like, the younger generation really weren't aware of what it was and the consequences of Sky's Law, so...
1: Yeah, well, every time see him on the bill or you see him playing something, you go, oh, that's Sky's Law. Kind of reminds people, kept fresh in people's minds.
2: I love that because you guys you're not, in your 40s and your 30s, so when you say the younger generation, I mean, you guys are in your 20s? All in your 20s? Yes. Yeah. Okay. So, for younger people, that's... really inspirational. Very cool.
0: Yeah, trying to do our part, really. So trying to keep everyone, you know, safe on the roads. And
1: we had
0: a choice to sort of, when we learned more about the name, we could have changed the name straight away and just sort of ran from the fact of what it was about.
2: Yeah.
0: We could embrace it, and we decided to embrace it and use that to spread awareness. So why not?
1: Good stuff, mate. All right.
2: Awesome.
1: Now, another question here. You started off doing covers. Then you start to write your own songs. How many have you released already? Your own songs.
0: I think we're up to six. We've released the EP, and we released two singles: one before the EP and one after the EP. So the latest one's "I Surrender."
1: Yes, I think I've heard that one.
2: We played that one a couple of weeks ago.
1: It's a cracker.
2: And
1: I guess you can hear it on all the social, Spotify, all that sort of stuff?
0: Yeah, on all the streaming services.
1: Streaming service, yeah. Okay, cool.
0: Yeah.
1: Excellent.
2: My favourite's Date with a Magistrate. Love that.
1: Yeah, that's a good song. Yeah. I heard that the other day. Yeah.
2: Unreal.
0: That seems to sort of be the last original we play at our gigs because it's got a good energy.
1: So people can access it through there. That's good.
2: Okay, so Steve and I laugh because we've interviewed, and I know you guys have done a song with Grant Walmsley. We've interviewed Gleeso. We both love Silverchair. We're 1,000 years old, but going back, we both love Silverchair. What the hell with the talent in Newcastle? Everything good comes out of Newey. So in your time already, what bands, say that we know, have you supported? Have you been the support act for, besides Filthy Animals?
0: Yeah, so recently we just played with a band called The Poor. So The Poor, they've got a quite popular song called More Wine, Way to Please, as most people would probably recognise them from. We've played with, obviously, The Filthy Animals, which we've got some more stuff coming up with them. They're just like a super group of a couple of bigger bands.
2: Yeah.
1: Yeah.
0: We've done Rose Tattoo, Killing Spidey. the Radiators.
1: That's right, Riley said that to me.
2: Awesome.
0: Yeah, we've got a fair few, and hopefully a fair few more pop up.
2: That's what a way to get your start as well, just to get your name out there too. That's awesome.
0: Yeah, 100%.
2: Yeah, we reckon I was going to put in one of the questions, I thought, no, that's so lame, but I'm going to say it. So Steve and I went to Newcastle and drank the water there because I don't know what the hell's going on in Newcastle. You know, do you reckon... I'm just asking for a friend. Do you reckon we'd be like... No.
0: All you got to do is breathe Newcastle.
2: Nah, that's it, is it? Okay.
1: Maybe I'll take one of
0: them. Yeah,
1: give me
0: some water.
1: Okay. All right, now, are you guys are you still doing covers in your shows, or is it just all your own songs now?
0: No, we've recently just moved on to doing all originals. We do one or two covers, but not as well-known covers. Like, currently we do Needle by Screaming Jets.
1: Which, oh, I love that song.
0: We're sort of choosing songs that suit our sound and sort of fit in with our originals. But, yeah, we're definitely leaning towards a full original show.
1: Well, that's pretty much the idea, isn't it, when you started your band?
0: For sure. Well, that's the sort of way we want to go. Awesome. And, yeah, we're just taking it by the horns now and giving it a crack. So.
2: Good on you. Yeah. I absolutely love your... I think Bon Jovi was the latest one. I love your bonfire sessions that you do on Facebook. Are you going to continue those? And are they just fun to do, or is there like a purpose to doing them, or is it like good luck in summer around the bonfire? But yeah, what's that about?
3: I think it's really we wanted to do something different, strip it back, get the acoustics out, really get the vocals shining as well without all the loud guitars and drums.
2: Yeah.
3: And I think we're going to start doing Q&As for it too.
2: Good idea. Good idea. Yeah, because you look like you're actually having fun when you're doing it as well.
0: It's just a good hangout.
2: We're all
0: mates, and it's a good reason to get out. And another thing is, like, a big part of sort of making something of a band these days is social media.
2: Yeah.
0: So we need to find new creative ways to get people involved into our social media. So this was a cool, like, Australian idea that we sort of took on, bonfire sessions, and it's, yeah.
4: And the best part is Grillsy cooks everyone feed.
0: Yeah.
2: Oh, how good's that?
4: we went over there and done it the other week and done Blue Sashes, and he cooked us up a mad feed.
2: As long as you get fed, that's great.
0: I think the bonfire sessions really just show a more raw side of us. It's just it's meant to show just a bunch of blokes just sitting around the fire. It's something that you'd probably do with your mates, really. As you've seen, I didn't even have a drum in the video. I'm just slapping my legs, and it's
2: I saw that.
0: Guitar and get beers and just rip out a few songs. So,
1: mate, that's unreal.
2: But it is
1: laid back.
2: It's so raw because when you did the last one, I think was Bon Jovi.
0: Yeah, that's the one.
2: Yeah, and that's not an easy. Like, sometimes you can cover up, you know, Stevie, you're a singer. You can sort of cover up with guitars and whatever. But it's just...
1: when you're doing acoustic,
2: it's just raw and naked. It's so good, good.
1: Right.
2: Yeah. So, Stevie and I love playing your songs on our show and promoting you as much as we can in Sydney because you guys are amazing. But we'll talk about your upcoming show in a minute. Is Sydney hard to break into? Because you're well known up at Newcastle. Newcastle's not a small place, so you're well known up there. How hard is it to crack Sydney?
0: Well, with Newcastle, we sort of focused on getting our name really well known around these parts.
2: Yep.
0: And we haven't really sort of tapped into the Sydney market yet, or have tried, should I say.
2: Okay.
0: Although, when we did go up there with the Filthy Animals, we had a real good response from the crowd, and we noticed a lot of people like followed us from the show, and they were asking for us to come back. So it's definitely something that we do want to come back to, and hopefully with the bridge we can sort of get another foot in the door, and hopefully we see a few more shows in Sydney. But yeah, that'd be great.
1: Mate, I reckon the bridge is all, because that's local for me. I go up there
2: quite a lot. That's Stevie's second home.
1: Yeah, it is.
2: The bridge, but it's an iconic thing.
1: Mate, if I this is just my personal opinion. If you play there, you've made it, I reckon.
2: I mean, in a small way,
1: if you know what I mean.
2: I'm with you.
1: So, yeah, good stuff. All right, well, talking about the upcoming show, 15th of August, we will be going to that, obviously, but what can we expect on the night? Yeah, what can we expect from you guys?
5: Well, you'd expect all of our originals and, well, also a few covers. Going from covers gigs and moving towards original gigs, it's not like we can just throw away the covers that we always grew up and love playing.
1: Mm-hmm.
5: But, yeah, definitely more of our own music with and power and energy.
1: Yeah.
5: You get some rock and roll. That's pretty much what Pembe's trying to say, just pure rock and roll. Marshall Stacks and, you know.
1: Oh, Marshall Stacks. Now you're speaking my language.
2: Yeah, you're speaking Stevie's language.
6: Basically, really, just showing what
1: this stuff is
6: about.
1: You'll kill it there, mate.
2: He won't know what hit them, guys, seriously.
1: Mm.
2: And just remember us when you're touring the globe.
1: Mm.
2: Okay, just remember. Oh, yeah, Stevie B and Deb M. Yeah, I remember them. The little people. Now, I think you answered this before, but just tell us again, where can people hear and listen to your music? I mean, obviously live, but just on what platforms can we find your music?
6: Yeah, we're on Spotify, Apple Music, SoundCloud, like all your major streaming services. I think it might even be on YouTube if you look us up. So
1: I'm sure you would be on there.
6: Our EP's up, our single, and even you can follow us on Facebook and Instagram too. That's where we post a lot of our stuff as well.
1: Yeah.
6: You can keep up date on our show. So,
5: and we've got some new stuff in the works too. Yeah,
1: oh, excellent.
5: Coming up. So we've got plenty of ideas and inspiration, so we're going to be hitting you with some more of that very soon.
1: Cool.
2: Do you all write, sorry darling, do you all write the songs together, or who writes the songs? Is that what you were going to ask?
1: No, I'm just saying, good question.
2: Yeah, I forgot to ask that.
6: Yeah, mainly at the start it was me and Riley, you know, been 5 years jamming together. We had a lot of ideas already ready to go, but with the way we're writing songs now, it sort of starts with a riff, or I might even like hum a tune and I'm sitting in the van, I've been sitting there and get the boys to correlate it. But other than that, like, we start with the basic riff, work from there, and then we get together and sort of add our own ideas and it just all goes from there.
2: Okay.
1: All right. Well, thank you guys. Wrap it up here. Thank you for your time. It's been great talking with you and learn a bit more about you.
2: It has.
1: And looking forward to the gig. And, we'll get this on the show. And
2: we'll keep plugging your music because we genuinely love it. So it's not like it's a chore.
6: Yeah.
2: And we'll just send you the check a little bit later. Okay? So,
6: yeah
2: never mind 10%. I think we're going 20%. Dude, it's Sydney. Okay.
1: All right, guys.
2: Thank you so much.
1: Yeah, thanks so much for joining us on the show. And and rock on. We'll see you at the gig.
6: Will do.
2: Bye.
1: Bye.
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4: Barry H.
3: Barry H, yeah, Deb's big brother. How you going there, Baz? You're all right?
4: Don't be nodding. What's you got to talk.
3: Yeah, this is radio, mate. You got to talk. anyway, all good. Now, before the break, we played a couple of songs and how good was that interview, by the way?
4: How good are they?
3: Geez, they're good. They've got their head screwed on, you can tell. Look, the way they spoke, very articulate, you know.
4: Were lucky to interview them.
3: Yeah,
4: just
3: I reckon.
4: Good guys.
3: And I can't
4: so
3: wait
4: much
3: to see
4: talent them. Between them as well.
3: Yeah. Anyway, we played one of their songs, I call it a hit song, I Surrender.
4: Mm-hmm.
3: And then after that, we played We Gotta Get Out of This Place by the Filthy Animals, originally sung or written by the Animals, I think. Yeah.
4: It was. Barry, was it the Animals that did that?
3: Is that right?
4: Yeah, yeah. We weren't sure.
0: Oh, good.
4: We weren't sure. Yeah, that's a great cover.
3: House of the Rising Sun, all that sort of stuff.
4: Yeah.
3: And look, I'll tell you what, listening to that song now by the Filthy Animals, he must have listened to Gleeson. He sounded exactly like...
4: You reckon?
3: Gleeson from Screaming Jets,
4: yeah.
3: The way he sang it. Because as people may know, Angels made that song their own, pretty much. I used to think that was the Angels song. I thought they wrote it.
4: Honestly, it was the Animals.
3: Yeah, that's right.
4: The Animals.
3: Bad me.
4: I know.
3: But yeah,
4: I know.
3: No, he just sounded like Gleeson, really, because as the Angels do that song, and while Gleeson was with them,
4: he
3: must have been listening to them. But anyway, it was great.
4: They're great. And don't forget, we will be plugging it big time next week.
3: Yes.
4: But tickets will go quick. So the Filthy Animals and Sky's Law will be at the Bridge Hotel in Roselle on Saturday the 15th of August.
3: Yes, not this one, the one after, actually.
4: Correct.
3: So it's coming up.
4: And
3: do you know if it's... selling well.
4: I spoke to Jen last week or the week before and they were half sold then.
3: Okay, I reckon there'll be a last minute rush on
4: definitely.
3: That.
4: And I think it's mosh ticks, but go to the Bridge Hotel website and get your tickets because that
3: we'll
4: will be a fantastic
3: night.
4: Yeah,
3: I can't wait. Alrighty, so that's that. So
4: 5:46 p.m. I cannot believe the truck. Barry, what have you done? There's no traffic. There's still that double bus truck. No, it's not.
3: B double. Double bus truck. I haven't heard that one.
4: I know.
3: A bus truck, a hybrid.
5: I'm just shaking my head.
3: Hybrid, that's a good idea.
4: We've actually got some new listeners as well. Not only do we have the beautiful people at Newcastle listening to us, but we've also got some of Baz's mates listening.
3: Oh,
4: we've
3: fantastic.
4: Got
3: shout
4: Tracy,
3: out to Baz's mates.
4: We've got Katrina. We've got Brent.
3: Okay.
4: And maybe Jeff. He's got some great mates.
3: Oh, excellent. G'day to all of you guys.
4: And his daughter.
3: Oh, really?
4: Charlie in the UK.
3: Excellent.
4: Might be listening. Say hello to all. Say hello.
5: Hi, hello, Charlie.
4: Everyone. Yeah, just in case. Everyone never know.
5: She was going to listen.
4: Good, good. Okay.
3: Thanks for you guys. Listen, that's awesome. Excellent. We like the listeners. And Deb, can I just plug that text again for this that's coming up?
4: For what the hell?
3: We've got that coming up.
4: My favourite.
3: So, yes, if you want to get involved, and please do, a bit of fun.
4: Yep.
3: It's 0412-777-885. That's 0412-777-885. And please get involved. It's just a bit of fun.
4: It is. You know? And it's like the old, hey, it's that day, what Jesus meal.
3: Yeah, that's
4: it.
3: It can be
4: something so little or trivial.
3: And I believe Barry's got something, haven't you?
4: Yeah.
3: Going to contribute.
4: I got him to study. He got notice.
3: Okay. So I got a bit of a good one there.
4: All right. That'll be coming up very, very soon. Let's keep going with the tunes.

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4: Yes, welcome back. You're on the Moving and Grooving Show. Hope you're still with us out there, people. Hope you're enjoying the show. It's 5:59, almost 6 p.m.
5: Jesus,
4: gone quick, hasn't it?
5: Time flies. Even Barry, you didn't. It goes quick, doesn't it?
4: Yes, it just flies by when you're having fun, as they say in the classics.
5: It does.
4: All right, now the songs we played before the break. First up, we had Lola by the Kinks, and then we had one of Barry's songs, Fortune Teller by the Throb. Did you enjoy that, Barry?
6: Definitely.
5: There's a story about that that I'm going to ask him about in a minute.
4: Good. Yeah. I'd like to hear that.
5: Yeah.
4: And then last up, we had Love Goes Where My Rosemary Goes by Edison Lighthouse.
5: And I love that because I said, remember I said I watched Hallow Howl.
4: That was in there, wasn't it?
5: It was like my favourite movie.
4: That was the movie,
5: So, Barry, you told me something a couple of weeks ago that I had no idea about. So the fortune teller was played by the Throb. Tell us about who was in the Throb. I had no idea we had fame in our street.
6: Yeah, one of our neighbours, his name was Jeff McWaters. He had an auto electrician business at West Ryde.
5: Yep.
6: And he was in the band, so it's...
5: So do you remember, like talking to him about it back in the day?
6: Yeah, I did. Yeah, because it was a kind of catchy song.
5: Yeah.
6: Mm. You know, when you first heard it.
5: Yeah.
6: So, and he finished up marrying a girl across the road. So,
4: what a great story that is.
5: I love that. But I can't believe I had someone famous up the road. Yeah. I was probably young,
4: Whippersnapper.
5: I was probably playing with stupid Barbie doll or something like that. Didn't even realise. He was a nice guy too, wasn't he?
6: He was.
5: Yeah.
4: All the Barry's friends must be nice people.
6: Yeah, 100%
5: cool.
6: Right.
5: Of course they are.
4: Jesus, come on.
5: Actually, you know what? They actually are. I've got to be honest. I haven't met a bad one.
4: Of course, because Barry's good. You told me a lot about Barry and I'm so glad I've met him now. Finally met him in the flesh.
6: I'm a bear supporter.
4: Okay, well, that's where.
5: Yeah, let's not go there.
4: Them's fighting words, Barry.
5: Yeah.
4: Okay, now
5: 601.
4: Yes, just gone 601.
5: What's he
4: going
5: to do now?
4: Enough of all that ramble. I think the people might want to know what's going on around town as far as music goes, eh?
5: Good guy, cool. Let's do it.
4: All right, now kicking off the Bayview Gladesville Friday night. You've got live band at Mike Knight with Jay Perino. I think he does that quite sort of semi regular.
5: Mm.
4: Then Saturday night you've got Oz Icons with Wayne Pearce, ex NRL player. What do you think of him, Mumbo?
6: He's a good footballer.
4: Good footballer, you like him? Yeah. So, have you heard him in the band? Have you seen sings in the band? He plays guitar as well. Yeah. Acoustic, what do you think?
6: Yeah, they're good. Mm. Yeah.
4: They pack it out, but I think that's the Wayne Pearce factor.
6: Yeah.
4: Because I've been up there. Yeah. I've seen them. They're okay, you know, and they do some good tunes.
5: They played at the at North Ryde RSL before.
6: Yeah, we've had them at
5: a few times at functions and that.
4: He packs it out.
5: Yeah.
4: Yeah. Okay, and then so that's that one. And then Sunday, the same venue, you got the Kites. Okay, now moving up to the bridge next. It's Friday night, we got Here Comes the Beatles tribute band. And then Saturday night, you got Jurassic Party Rock. That's that one.
5: Mm-hmm.
4: Now on Sunday, big one on Sunday, big day there at the
5: yes,
4: bridge on Sunday.
5: It is.
4: Sunday from 2 to 4pm, you got a book launch. It's called Confessions of a Pub Rock Promoter by Bob Yates.
5: Yep.
4: And there will be a performance, acoustic performance by Steve Balby, ex-Noiseworks bass player.
5: Correct.
4: Who is one of my mates, who I used to hang with a little bit in Lane Cove.
5: Yeah.
4: On a little Lane Cove. So I know Steve.
5: I spoke to
4: Bob Yates. Yeah,
5: I spoke to Bob last week.
4: Did
5: just
4: you?
5: About his book.
4: Yes.
5: And look, it'll be awesome.
4: Read some. We got some copies
5: to read.
4: I only
5: got up to page 47.
4: Did you?
5: It's very, very good. And he said it could have. He could have just kept writing and writing and writing.
4: Right, I'm sure he could have. Yeah. Well, I haven't started it yet, but I'm going to be reading that in my little quiet place down in Canberra.
5: So get to the bridge and support his
4: so get
5: launch,
4: to that.
5: And it's free. It's free.
4: It's free
5: as well. Yeah,
4: that's correct. Yeah. So get up there and maybe buy a book or whatever.
5: Yeah.
4: Will they have any other merch? I suppose I'm not sure, but anyway, get up there and have a look.
5: But I'm sure Bob would be very. He's very friendly. He's very easy to talk to. So I think it'll be a good afternoon.
4: Excellent. I can't wait to get stuck into that book. Anyway, and then after that, by the way, it'll be the Overdrive Show, which is a cover band, obviously, and they've got different lineup every week.
5: Yeah.
4: Last couple of weeks, I've seen it twice already. Last couple of weeks they've had their same lineup, but I think they'll change again. They'll get a different singer or a different guitarist, drum, whatever. And they play mainly Aussie tunes.
5: Oh,
4: classic
5: that'd be
4: Aussie
5: awesome.
4: Tunes.
5: I must get up there.
4: Cold Chisel, In Excess, they do Angels. It's really good.
5: What time Noiseworks. Is it?
4: That starts at 4 and it goes till 7,
5: yeah,
4: so 3
5: well,
4: hours, so straight after the book launch.
5: In my gym jams and in bed watching TV at 6, dude.
4: Come on. Mate, I wouldn't miss it.
5: I'm a nana.
4: And it costs less than a price of a beer to watch
5: yeah,
4: it.
5: Yeah, so awesome. That's really good.
4: All right, that's the bridge. Then next up at the North Ride RSL in the Marble Bar, you got Friday night, you got Lane Wolf. Mm-hmm. And Bill Croft.
5: Oh.
4: You know that one?
5: I love Bill Croft. Bill is in one of the Beatles bands, not the one at the bridge.
4: Oh, okay, yeah.
5: And he just can do anything. He's a sweetheart.
4: Right?
5: Yeah, he's lovely.
4: Okay.
5: That'll be a fun night.
4: Okay, then Saturday night you got the Squids at the North Rosal again.
5: Mm-hmm.
4: Now moving along, you got the Ride Eastwood Lees Club in the main lounge. You got, what's happened there? Oh, Keanu Harb.
5: Okay.
4: That's that one. And then Epping Hotel, Friday night, they've got the usual karaoke night. So get up there if you're a budding singer or something.
5: Yeah.
4: Maybe you can get up there, Barry. Do you like fancy bit of singing? Or?
6: Definitely not.
4: Oh, okay. Well, let's scratch that one.
5: You're not a karaoke.
4: We can scratch that one.
5: Yeah, get rid of that one.
4: All right, and Saturday night, Epping Hotel again, you've got the 90s Unlimited Video DJs. So that sounds like a bit of fun.
5: Mm.
4: And moving on, Club Ride. Thursday's open mic night, 7 till 10:30 p.m.
5: There you go, if you're a budding, budding vocalist again.
4: So they're around, mic nights and karaoke.
5: Popular.
4: So that's a bit of a full guide there. Now, we want to mention the Chatswood Concourse. There's a few things coming up there, there's a few shows. Friday the 7th of August, which is tomorrow, you've got the Best of the Bee Gees. So that sounds like
5: that'll
4: it'll be
5: fun.
4: Great.
5: Mm.
4: Then the next night, Saturday, 8th of August, you got the Willoughby Symphony Orchestra, Last Night of the Proms.
5: Okay.
4: And that one. And then Friday, the 14th of August, the following Friday, you got ABBA, Thank You for the Music. I think they've been around before, haven't they? Plugged them before.
5: Yeah. Mm. But they're not ABBA's back.
4: No, they're not ABBA's
5: sack.
4: I said one night.
5: ABBA's
4: sack.
5: Not that one.
4: And then last up there at the concourse, you got the sounds of Simon and Garfunkel. Simon and Garfunkel.
5: Okay.
4: If you like that sort of genre of music. Do you like them, Barry?
6: Bridge Over Troubled Water.
5: Yeah.
4: Oh, there you go. One of their classics.
5: I love that show.
4: Yes.
5: I love that song.
4: Yeah, so there you go. That's a wrap-up for the gig guide
5: for the
4: there.
5: The gig guide. Thank you, Stevie.
4: So plenty going
5: and
4: on. Thank you.
5: No, you haven't finished it properly.
4: Yes.
5: What are you thinking?
4: Exactly. As
5: Come
4: I
5: on.
4: Always say,
5: rock on
4: and support live music because it's good for the soul.
5: It sure is.

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5: Nice.
4: How's it going, Barry?
5: Are you still there? Are you awake?
6: I'm still awake.
4: hope you're liking the tunes, Barry.
6: Very good.
4: Good stuff, mate.
5: He's in the corner butt, isn't he? No. Like in the naughty corner.
4: Anyway, speaking of tunes, the first up or last song before the break there that we played was Doo Wah Diddy Diddy by Man From Man. Doo Wah Diddy Diddy. I don't know where they got that from.
5: No.
4: They must have been on something.
5: Had some downtime or something. But good song.
4: And prior to that, we had Gasoline Alley Bread by The Hollies. And first up, Love Shack by the B-52s, which I've seen, you know. I saw them a couple of years ago.
5: I was supporting
4: Simple Minds.
5: Oh,
4: the Horden
5: goodness.
4: Pavilion.
5: I did not know
4: because I'm a Simple Minds fan.
5: I worked at North Road RSL for a little while, and I went to a Christmas party once, and Barry was there, and we got up and danced because we both love that song.
4: We can dance to that.
5: Yeah.
4: That's easy to dance to that song.
5: I know. It's a great song.
4: Alrighty, so that's that, Deb.
5: All right, let's keep moving. 6:21, you're listening to 2RRR 88.5 FM.

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1: What a great song, Austin Green. And Austin is awesome, and if you want to download that song or listen, all the streaming services he's on, he's got some great songs, but that is so Australian. It's such a great, beautiful song.
0: Beautiful song.
1: You like that, Baz?
2: Yeah, great song.
1: Great song.
0: Now, prior to that, we had Pina Colada, that really summery song by Rupert Holmes. There you go.
1: Yeah.
0: Alrighty, so now, Deb, it's time for...
3: It's now time for What the Hell.
4: What the Hell.
3: If you want to SMS your What the Hell to Steve and Deb, send it now to 0412 777 885.
4: What the Hell.
1: I love that. It cracks me up every time.
0: Yeah, love it.
1: Thanks, Wally.
0: Good on, Wally.
1: Wally and the cat from Facebook.
0: The aficionado of grabs.
1: So, Steve-O, let's go to you first. What's your what the hell for this week?
0: All right, now, this was sort of a last-minute thing, you know, something. But now, for all you people out there...
1: Not like you didn't have time, so don't be giving me excuses. Go on.
0: Oh, dear. Okay, for all you chocolate lovers out there and your snack lovers and everything, I'm going to say what the hell about this because, you know, I don't know, in recent years or whatever, maybe longer, the chocolate bars like Snickers, Wagon Wheels and Mars Bar, those sort of things, they've gotten smaller. What's going on there?
1: Have they?
0: Yeah, I mean, the wagon wheel was like actual life-size wagon wheel. But now it's like a little Smartie.
1: Oh, I remember at school. It was the big one.
0: Yeah. The Mars bars, they were like the old mobile phones, you know, the big
1: ones. Yeah, I know exactly.
0: Now they're like a Tic Tac.
1: Yeah, yeah.
0: You know, but you know what? You're still paying the same dollars, even more actually.
1: That's ridiculous, isn't
0: it? So that's my what the hell for that. What do you think out there, people? I mean, you chocolate lovers, snack lovers. What do you think about that?
1: I reckon that's actually a really good what the hell. Because yours last week was very... to the heart about the music scene, venues. Correct. So that was a light one today.
0: Yeah, it's a bit of light stuff there.
1: I like that. But, very true. Barry, what's your what the hell? You must have one.
2: Yeah, my one's if you're travelling north of an afternoon especially is when you're approaching the... going over the Epping Bridge with the extra lane, you're only supposed to go to your left.
1: Right.
2: But that many cars creep up that inside, then try and cut in.
1: Yes.
2: Mm. It's a real...
0: Yeah, I know what you mean.
1: That's actually dangerous too, isn't it?
2: Well, it's a pain. It's just, you know...
0: Bit of a black spot, would you say?
2: Yeah.
1: Yeah.
2: Mm-hmm.
1: Yeah.
2: Yeah.
0: Okay.
1: That's a good one. I thought what the hell might have been your sister. That's another what the hell.
2: No, that's next week.
1: No.
0: So you're just going to be on the show now.
1: He's getting a little bit too bloody comfortable.
0: He's included himself now. Good on you, mate. Love that one.
1: So very quickly, okay, my what the hell is, we've spoken about this before, Stevie, the Rupert Holmes escape song, the Pina Colada song.
0: Ah, yes.
1: So, Barry, you've listened to this song many times, okay? So I just don't get it. So I liken it to... Stevie and I. If Stevie and I were married, okay?
0: Mm-hmm.
1: I'm sorry, okay? You're stuck with
0: me for the next couple of minutes.
1: So what would happen is, you know, you're sick of me, I'm sick of you. So we put an ad in the paper and go, yeah, we want to lose the partner, we want to go for walks on the beach, blah, blah, blah.
0: Right.
1: Okay? And then when we meet up, we meet on the beach and then I know it's you and you know it's me and we both go, oh, it's you. You would be getting the axe out, ready to commit an offence, a felony.
0: Okay.
1: Like, what the hell? That is my what the hell for this week.
0: Fair
1: is
0: enough.
1: That bloody Pina Colada song.
0: Pina Colada song, yeah. Yes, okay.
1: Sorry, apologies to Rupert Holmes if you're listening to the show.

0: Oh, there you
1: what
0: go.
1: What have I done?
0: What have you done here now?
1: What the, have I done?
0: The gloves are, they're fighting words, mate. The okay. gloves are off.
2: Notice the bears were first.
0: Now, you know what, Buzzy was, he was nodding off before, right? But as soon as that come off, he's doing cartwheels and salutes and everything. You should have seen him, mate. His face lit up.
1: Last week I said to Stevie, I went, you know, he said, oh, massive Manly supporter, and I said, oh, my brother's massive bear. So I did a sneaky thing, and I thought, I'm just going to do a couple of those grabs and let you two fight it out. And, there were looks, I'm not going to lie.
0: Well, you couldn't get any better rivals than us two, I'll tell you. Bears and Manly, please.
1: So,
0: especially when they merged. Oh, gee, what a disaster that was.
1: I didn't even know that.
0: Yeah, they merged. They became, people called sort of dubbed them the Beagles, but they were the Northern Eagles.
1: So when was that?
0: Oh, when was that, Barry? You reckon, do you remember what it was? 20-odd years ago, maybe, yeah, something like 80s. That. Yeah.
1: So, Barry, when are the Bears coming back?
2: Next year.
1: Okay, and they're not Sydney, but are they?
2: There'll be some games in Sydney.
1: Okay, but
0: they'll be based in Perth, isn't it?
1: Okay.
2: Some games at North Sydney Oval. Yep. How many are not?
0: Oh, that'll
2: sure.
0: be good. North Sydney Oval. They've still got the big tree there where people used to sit.
2: Definitely.
0: In. Yeah.
1: But they're based in Perth?
2: Yes.
1: Okay, okay. Yeah. Mm. How exciting.
0: Mm. Can't wait for that rival to happen again.
2: Saving my money up now to go.
1: Yeah, and you know, we actually said, Barry and we were both. Well, lived in Manly.
0: Yeah.
1: When we were younger.
0: Yeah, well, I did too.
1: And so there you go. There's no loyalty there on our side.
0: No love lost there, mate.
2: I'm a Manly junior, but I'm not telling anybody.
1: No, one's listening, so you don't have to worry.
0: Yeah, you'll be right there, mate. So what happened, mate? You got off the wagon, got to the Bears. Jesus Christ, what's... Oh, dear. Although the way the Manly's been playing lately, maybe you're better off, mate.
1: See, I'm a Sharks girl.
0: Yeah, the Sharkies, the Shire girl.
1: And I don't even go to the Shire. like the Sharks.
0: Well, they're flying. They're going really
1: I know. Of course they are. Okay.
0: enough of that
1: so
0: stuff.
1: So thank you for letting me entertain that little bit of rivalry there.
0: Yes.
1: It's 6:42. Let's keep going. Okay. Doesn't want to play tonight, does it? All right, let's try this.

0: Okay, welcome back. We're nearly at the end of the show, Deb.
1: Yeah, it goes quick, doesn't it?
0: Now, that was the old Kumbaya song, like Mull of Kintyre by Wings.
1: Great song.
0: And, yeah, good song there. And before that, we had House of the Rising Sun by The Animals. Another cracker. I like that song, The Animals song.
1: Yeah, yeah, I do good. Too. What a great show.
0: Yeah, it was a great show.
1: Have you had a good time?
2: Tremendous.
1: I think it's been, because Barry said it's interesting to have a look and see.
0: Yeah, with the machinations of working in a radio station.
1: Yeah, you know what? Sorry. No, you go.
0: I was going to say, would you come back, Barry?
2: Yeah, I'll have to.
0: Would you like to come back for another cameo?
2: I just want to know where the golden microphone is.
0: Oh, no, it's been sold, mate. Auctioned off. Yeah, that's it. You missed out.
1: I thought it might have been buried with you,
0: All these cars are gone. Apparently, all of the stuff's been sold off. So, yeah, I'd like that golden microphone.
1: Me too. I'd love that. I'd sell it straight away.
0: And that'd suit you too, Barry, by the way, just quietly.
1: In all seriousness, it's been lovely having you in tonight. So thank you so much.
0: It's been great, Baz, to meet you, mate.
2: Yep.
1: Yeah, thank you, Stevie. Except
0: you're a Bears supporter, but we'll just let that slide.
1: We'll let that slide. It's 6:52. Look, next week on the show.
0: What have we got next?
1: I don't know. We haven't really.
0: We'll have to think of something.
1: We'll have to think of something.
0: Well, we've got our usual what the hell, of course.
1: We do. We don't have any special guests.
0: No special guests this week. It's just us.
1: We may have. We may be talking to Steve Mulry and Rick Lum in the next couple of weeks. Their Bayview gig coming up.
0: Oh, yeah, the Rock Cake. Yes. Are you going to go to that? Are you going to that?
1: I don't know. Mm. I'd love to. I probably will. Mm. Last time I went, I said I was staying for one drink and then I was there right till the end.
0: I was with you. Yes,
1: And Louise was there as well.
0: And that was a good night. That was the first time I'd seen him, so that was quite good.
1: Yeah, that awesome.
0: Steve's a great guy too, isn't he?
1: Yeah, they all are. I've only met Steve, but the others I haven't met. No, I've met Rick Lum.
0: That's right, at the gig,
1: I was a huge Hush fan when I was younger. Massive. Okay, 6:53 p.m. Baz, we're going to go out with, I don't know if you've heard of this guy before, have you heard of Billy Thorpe?
2: Number one.
0: Oh, there you go.
1: That's just mean, sister. Billy Thorpe and the Aztecs. We will see you next week. See you later, Stevie.
0: Bye.
1: See you, Baz.
0: Bye, everybody.
1: Let's go.
3: Melbourne, they got

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I said, do you know this song? Well, let me hear you say yeah. All right, let me hear you sing it now, everybody. Just you.

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0: live, pal.
1: What a time to be alive. It's the Babyface broadcast here on 2RRR 88.5 FM. This is a show about planning Australia's greatest professional wrestling event. And guess what? It is our second anniversary here on 2RRR. I'm your host, Lord Mark Williamson. Sitting across from me in the studio is my co-conspirator, Dan Leonard. And before you say hello, a big hello to our Babyface universe with our new listeners in Berrigong on Boogie FM, because we are being networked down to Boogie FM in the greater Berrigong region. It is certainly a time to be alive for everyone, and we're super pumped for our second anniversary, Dan Leonard.
2: I'm very excited, Mark, and hello, I won't just say Babyface universe or the Berrigong universe, because everyone's combined now. Hello, universe.
1: Hello, universe, indeed.
2: Indeed.
1: 2 years we've been doing this, Dan Leonard.
2: It feels like 2 weeks.
1: It has ploughed along. We have changed. It's been a very roller coaster of a ride. We used to talk just about plain professional wrestling.
2: Yeah, that wasn't great.
1: No one listened to this show.
2: No
1: one listened to this show. But we changed it up. We brought to you the Babyface universe. What goes into planning a wrestling show, as we are planning Australia's greatest wrestling show, Australian Wrestling Legends, all in the last Saturday of August. We're 1 month away, Dan Leonard.
2: I'm a tingle.
1: And we're 1 month away. We are now on multiple radio stations. We now have podcasts. We're now on YouTube. This has gone absolute gangbusters for us, and it's been quite the journey.
2: It has. And, yeah, we're going to be the opening event at the Lower Henley Diggers Club last Saturday in August. Tickets going on sale soon.
1: Going on sale soon, but yeah.
2: I have to ask, Mark, have you been to the venue lately?
1: No.
2: Have you walked past?
1: No, I haven't gone down to Lower Henley, no.
2: You know, I drove past it today and the construction walls are still up. There's a lot of scaffolding there. Not a lot of movement. Couldn't see any workers there.
1: I'm pretty sure it's fine, Dan Leonard, because look, this, as I said, it's...
2: I'm not panicking or anything. I'm just...
1: It's opening. We're celebrating. Why are you bringing this down like this?
2: No. Look, I work in the CBD. There's construction work everywhere, and it's the same thing. The walls are up, and then they come down. You've got a complete building, and it looks schmick.
1: That's exactly it. And look, you know what? We've had... 6 months ago, we had a person called Jessica Bland. She's a marketing expert.
2: Yeah.
1: Took us for a ride.
2: Absolutely.
1: She gave us some advice that we had to change up, that we had to cater to the whims of wrestling fans, and we only had to be nice to them.
2: Ridiculous.
1: And we said no, Dan Leonard.
2: That's right.
1: We said no. We're going to plan the greatest event. And then she saw people started listening to the show. She put a clause in. She got us in touch with this venue. This venue costs a lot of money. Probably this is like $35,000 for this venue.
2: Yeah, we were in a financial hole.
1: So this is a bit of a celebration to this, because we are completely out of the hole. We're 1 month away from this show.
2: It's all coming together.
1: It is coming together. It has been an absolute honor to go through the ups and downs with the Babyface universe. We've had Jessica Bland try to take over the show. She got in your ear, and you almost committed a coup d'etat to the show.
2: You're still harping on about that.
1: We had Norm Prendergast, the Ride Ripper, a legend in the ride area, offered to help out. He tried to take over the show.
2: Yeah, he did.
1: He tried to take over the show. Jessica did.
2: We had an AI program try to take over.
1: We've had an AI program, ChatHSP, that was given to us by one of our sponsors, good on Leon Skum. Leon Skum. Gave us a AI program to use as sponsorship and a whole bunch of money, and it's become sentient. It tried to take over the show, but we've overcome all odds, Dan Leonard. We've overcome the odds, and I'm living the dream, brother. I'm living the dream.
2: You seem so happy.
1: I am on multiple radio stations. There's a wacky idea. Got it off. And there's someone I really want to thank, Dan.
2: Oh, well, you don't have to, mate.
1: I'm thanking myself.
2: Oh.
1: I'm thanking myself. I have gone to every test. I've climbed every mountain. I have gone to the depths of the valleys and managed to climb up. So it's a celebration tonight. It's a Babyface celebration, because I am the biggest Babyface on broadcast history, folks. What better way to celebrate tonight than listening to a funky song by Prince? It's Party Man. 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
1: You are listening to the Babyface broadcast here on 2RRR 88.5 here in Sydney, the Ryde Regional area, or you are listening to us on Boogie FM down in the Greater Berrigong region. This is a show about creating Australia's greatest wrestling event. I'm your host, Lord Mark Williamson. Sitting across from me in the studio is my co-conspirator, Dan Leonard.
2: Do you want me to crack open the champagne yet?
1: We can crack open the champagne. Now, that is non-alcoholic champagne.
2: Yeah, we're professionals.
1: We're professionals. We're not drinking on the job. Look, we were going to talk about the journey on the way to getting to All In.
2: Yeah.
1: The ups and downs, the trials and tribulations. But the phones have been going off from the Babyface universe.
2: They've been going crazy.
1: We are here to celebrate. So let's put a call on the line. Hello, you are on the air for the Babyface broadcast with Lord Mark Williamson and Dan Leonard. Who are we speaking to?
3: Well, well, well, Mark, it's Rob. You remember me?
1: I know a lot of Robs, man. So, well, Rob who?
3: Mate, I was your producer on Christmas. You ruined my life.
2: Oh, my God.
1: Rob, I don't remember ruining anyone's life. I gave opportunities to people, but I didn't ruin anyone's life. But is that
3: you did ruin my life.
1: It's Rob.
3: I just wanted to call Rob to say that I cannot believe that this psychotic show is still on the air. I mean, I just was flicking through the channel and I was like, come on, these people, they ruin people.
1: What do you look,
2: Mark, this is Rob Cratchit. Remember your old producer?
1: Oh, Rob Cratchit. Oh, you should have said the last name. I'm really sorry. I know a lot of Robs and a lot of people can accuse people of me ruining their life. So
2: you have ruined a lot of people's lives.
1: A bit more specific. I haven't ruined people's lives, Dan. You're not really helping.
3: Are you guys forgetting that I'm on the phone or something? You're just chatting amongst yourselves.
1: Well, this is a radio show and, you know.
3: Yeah, well, I mean, I expect to talk if I'm coming on the radio, you know.
1: Okay, so you all right. Well, there you go. What do you say? I mean, you phoned us up, second anniversary. We are now on Boogie FM, Berrigong's finest radio station. This show's gone gangbusters, Rob. Absolute gangbusters. And you jumped off the winning ship quite early, to be honest.
2: Are you calling in to celebrate?
1: Are you calling in to celebrate with
3: me? No,
2: congratulate
3: us. I'm calling in just because I'm dumbfounded. And I kind of, to be honest, I think I could possibly, if I could, any of the listeners out there, if I could just make a call out to the five people listening to this show right now.
1: Oh, there's
3: perhaps,
1: more than five.
3: I doubt that. The five people listening to this show, don't even bother. Boogie woogie boo hoo, I don't like you. I.
1: What? Look, Rob, I understand you're upset. How's your radio career going? how's it going? Have you got any gigs?
3: Yeah, not many. There's not been many, but I'm trying to focus on my health right now.
1: What, your health? Oh,
3: yeah.
1: What's wrong, Rob? That's no good. Look, there's no jokes here. I'm genuinely asking, Rob, how is your health?
2: He cares.
1: How is your health?
3: Oh, it's, you know, I broke my leg.
1: You broke your
3: other
1: leg?
3: Week.
1: How'd you break your leg?
3: Yeah, so I'm just trying to focus on that, trying to like recovery. I've got a cast on, which is making it hard to get into any radio gigs.
1: Oh.
3: You know, they don't love when people have broken legs in there. It's too loud, apparently.
1: It does clank around a bit. And
3: yeah, so I'm just trying to focus on that right now, and I'm hoping that maybe another gig will come up. Definitely not anywhere near Boogie Woogie, whatever the hell you're doing.
1: Well,
3: I don't want any part of that.
2: No need to be so disparaging, Rob.
1: Yeah, Rob, it's disparaging. How's your wife going?
2: Yeah, how's Persephone?
3: Persephone, mate, Dan, I don't want to talk to you about Persephone, all right? I know.
2: Can you tell her
3: I know
2: that
3: you two had this weird, you'd invite her over to watch wrestling. I don't even want to know.
1: Is your wife still an escort?
3: Yeah, she's still an escort.
2: Hey, look, then is she free for me to come around and watch some more wrestling with her?
3: Well, I mean, I can't stop her from doing what she does for a job.
2: Yep,
1: Dan.
3: But you've got to pay.
1: She said she wanted nothing to do with you, Dan, to be honest.
2: Oh, that's right. I blame bloody Rob for that.
1: Yeah, Rob. I mean, you couldn't hold your marriage together and Dan.
2: And you ruined my friendship with Persephone or Wendy or whatever the hell her name is.
3: It's Persephone, yeah.
1: Well, look, it's sad about the leg. And look, you know.
3: Thanks, mate. Appreciate that.
1: No, yeah, you said really no. I feel bad. And look, this is, tonight's supposed to be a celebration, and I feel like most things.
3: Yeah, congratulations.
1: Like most things Rob. You're a bit of a downer. You're a total downer. You're a downer at Christmas. You ruined Christmas for, you know, there was listeners that contacted us and go, geez, that producer, what a sad sack. As love song dedication, everyone was in the mood for love, except for you moping around.
2: So you did save the marriage.
1: You know, and I saved your marriage too, Rob. There's no thank you for that. I saved your marriage.
3: You didn't save anything. You ruined my marriage and then fixed it. That doesn't, you know, if you broke my leg and then were like, oh yeah, I'll take you to the hospital, I wouldn't, you know, like, I wouldn't feel that happy about that either way, you know?
1: Well,
3: Do you know what I'm saying? Does that make sense?
1: Not particularly.
2: Yeah. You're dribbling a little bit.
1: But what I'm willing to do, Rob, because you are, and I would say this, as much as you're a downer, as much as you're a sad sack, as much as you're hopping around on one leg, your old Rob Gimpy leg, just like, making sounds all over the place.
3: I've got crutches.
2: Bit of a loser.
1: Is
2: he hopping mad?
1: I can be a crutch for your career, Rob. Let me tell you this.
2: We thought you were a bit of a crutch.
1: Right. Let me tell you this. Look, I've got some sway. I'm working for a radio station that has allowed me to, you know, produce a show in Sydney and go down to the regions.
3: Are they paying you?
1: They're paying pretty good money.
3: Really?
1: Paying pretty good money. Yeah, probably more than you're getting paid, pal. Oh, what's a job? Because you don't have a job. That's right. So I am going to put in a good word for you at this station. You can move your family down there. Look, the city life ain't working out for you, pal, because, like, you sound miserable, but I'm giving you a chance to work in one of the growing regions of Australia. You've got your dream job for radio, and I can help you out with it, mate. What do you say? Like, I'm willing to put in a good word for you because you are a big, you're a part of our success. Not a big part of our success. You're a part of our success.
3: I'm a big part of your success.
1: And I help.
3: How can I change that?
2: He's a small part of our family.
1: You're a small part of the
3: Babyface
1: universe.
3: I was, like a long lost freaking cousin or something.
1: Look, I know a lot of Robs, and a lot of Robs go, oh, you ruined my life. Oh,
3: how many
1: you
3: Robs
1: made my
3: do you
1: wife.
3: Know? How many Robs do you know that have
1: I know 13 Robs that have accused me of ruining their life.
3: You know,
1: I know
3: Robs.
1: 7 Robs at least that go, you ruined my marriage, and I had nothing to do with their marriage. Well, there was Rob Terry. Rob Terry was a Welsh wrestler, and he came to Australia and might have gone out for a weekend of partying, and his wife wasn't happy when he got back to Wales.
2: I know Rob Van Dam. His wife had a baby recently. I don't think it's his.
1: Yeah, so it's not mine, but Rob Van Dam, Mr. Monday Night, who's a very famous wrestler.
2: Oh, yeah.
1: That's that Rob. There's Rob Oxley from IWA.
2: Rob Matrix.
1: That's a number of Robs. They're not even the ones of marriage I've ruined. So I know a lot of Robs. Robert Corbin.
3: You specifically ruined the marriages of Rob.
1: No, not specifically.
3: It sounds like a Rob issue.
1: I've ruined Phil Picasso's marriage as well. There's Phil's. I've ruined a lot of Phil marriages.
2: I think his middle name is Rob, isn't it?
1: Maybe Robert. But I'm offering to help you out.
2: Take the offer.
1: So I'm willing to help you out. We can do this now. Part of the Babyface universe. This is your audition to the people of Berrigong. This is a chance for you to live your dream. What do you say? And you don't have to work with me. Right, that's the thing. I'm just putting a good word for you. That's what a great guy. I'm a good guy, okay. Best guy that I know.
3: Fine, I'll do it, but I want my own show.
1: You want your own show?
3: I want a solo.
1: You want a solo?
2: What, a can of solo?
3: I want a solo within your show. I want to be able to be on the air.
1: Okay.
3: I want to be in the air with no one else.
1: I think there's a good...
3: Like a talk back.
1: Like a talk back. You know what? I think there is probably a midnight opening going there. Do you want to do late night talk back? Come on, Rob.
3: I prefer afternoon.
1: Well, look, I'll make a contact for you and we'll get you a job. We'll get you a job, Rob, because this is what we do on the Babyface broadcast. We help people. We don't burn bridges. We build bridges, Rob.
2: And Rob, whatever you do in your decision making, good luck with it. Break a leg.
1: Oh. Thanks very much, Rob. You've been listening to the Babyface broadcast here on 2RRR and Boogie FM. We'll be back after some great sponsor announcements.
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0: It's broadcast here on 2RRR 88.5 here in Sydney, the Ryde Regional area, or you are listening to us on Boogie FM down in the Greater Berrigong region. This is a show about creating Australia's greatest wrestling event. The phones keep popping off. The babyface universe keep fighting to help celebrate our second anniversary.
1: They're as excited as we are, Mark.
0: They're excited. There's excitement in the air. So let's open the phones. You are on the air on the babyface broadcast with Lord Mark Williamson and Dan Leonard. Who am I speaking to?
2: It's Ethical Joel here, Dan and Mark. How are you?
1: Hello, Joel. How are you, mate?
2: I'm going fantastically. I just wanted to call in, congratulate you on two gorgeous years of the babyface broadcast. It's very exciting.
1: Well, thank you, Joel. And, you know, we're both thinking of you and this ethical death match that you've got, family-friendly death match that you've got planned. I have to ask, how's the training going?
2: Yes. Well, I mean, I'm counting down the days to it. The training is going well, I think.
1: Good.
2: In the sense that, well, obviously, Dan, you're such a big inspiration to me. I look up to you in so many ways.
1: Thank you, Joe.
2: So I've sort of used you as my my North Star in a training sense, and I've stopped training.
0: That's not a good idea, man.
1: Joel, have you been listening to the show the last couple of weeks? I'm training again.
2: I might have missed that. I've heard bits and pieces tuning, you know, in and out of the car driving around, but that is interesting to hear.
0: He's had to start training because he was just eating unhealthy stuff, wanting to bulk up for it, and the doctors didn't say it was good. He's been on a liquid diet for 2 weeks,
1: and I'm not talking alcohol either. It's kale juice mainly.
0: Like you're in an ethical death match, you know. I know it's an ethical death match, a family friendly death match, but like, you know, I know you look up to Dan. I don't know why, but you look up to Dan. I don't know why you would follow him in that way.
2: Well, I mean, honestly, it did sound really appealing when I thought I don't have to train. I can eat whatever I want, burgers every single night. But I wasn't like I've been really I've the best few weeks of my life, if I can be honest with you.
1: Look, I'm happy for you, Joel. But if you're taking my advice and you're looking up to me as a mentor, I suggest you get back into the ring and start training hard. You know, you are the deathmatch wrestling son I never had, Joel. I have another son, but he's too smart to do something as stupid as deathmatch wrestling. But I only have, you know, I care about you, Joel, and I really don't want you to get absolutely destroyed because you've done no training. So get back in the ring, son.
2: Respectfully, I think we're going to have to agree to disagree. I love you, Dan.
1: Really?
2: I think you're incredible. I think this is going to work for me. Like,
0: why is this going to work?
2: I've been having a great time. Yeah, well, I don't think, and this might be controversial, I don't think I need to train.
1: Oh, Joel, a lot of deathmatch wrestlers have that same attitude, but I don't think that's a good idea.
2: I just feel like my heart's in the right place, and that has to count for something. You know, you watch a movie, who wins? The person with a good heart that really, you know, they dig deep, the odds are against them, but they always come out on top. I think, I see no reason why this would be any different.
1: Okay.
0: Well, you know what, Joel, I think this is good. You know what, prove the haters wrong. Prove them wrong.
2: Exactly.
0: Show, you know what? I think we're celebrating tonight.
1: Yeah, we are celebrating. I have faith in you, Joel. I really do. Faith, not much else, but...
0: And I think if society had a bit more heart, it'd be a better place. And you, Ethical Joel, by God, you're leading by example. Bless you, my friend. And I hope you
2: Thank you. Best
0: of luck in your family-friendly death match at Australian Wrestling Legends All In, the last Saturday of August. Tickets on sale soon at the Lower Henley Diggers Club. Thank you very much, Joel, for joining us on the Babyface broadcast. See you there. Thanks for celebrating with us. That kid is going to die.
1: Oh, yeah. He's totally going to die.
0: He's grave digger Terry Calloway. He's like going to kill him.
1: You know.
2: I am still here.
0: I did not mean that.
1: Yeah, we're just joking.
0: We're just doing radio banter. You know radio banter. Well, thanks.
2: Right.
0: Yeah, you know it is. We're just joking. Anyway, mate, thanks very much for joining us. I think he's off the phone now.
1: Oh, thank God for that.
0: Thank God for that. He's going to die. But yep. I've just realised we don't have a referee.
1: Oh, no, we don't, do we?
0: We don't have a referee. So I think I've got someone in mind because this is Australia's greatest wrestling show, Dan Leonard.
1: Yes.
0: So I think I've got the only man I know that can referee a great show, and I'm sure he'll be in for it. I've worked with him in the past. So let me see if I can get him on the phone over the break.
1: Okay.
0: And we'll be back

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2: 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This is a show about planning Australia's greatest wrestling event. I'm your host, Lord Mark Williamson. Sitting across from me is my co-conspirator, Dan Leonard. As I said before the last song, Dan Leonard, we need referees to call the action down the middle.
3: Indeed we do.
2: And we are putting on Australia's greatest wrestling show, Australian wrestling legends all in at the Lower Henley Diggers Club. So why not contact one of Australia's greatest wrestling referees? The only man that's been stinger splashed by Sting both sides of the Tasman. We have Graeme Fuzzy Young on the phone. Fuzzy, thank you very much for joining us on the Babyface broadcast.
4: Very kind words, Mr. Williamson, and main event Dan Leonard.
3: Hello, Foz.
4: Great to be speaking to you.
3: Good to be talking to you.
2: Now, Fuzzy. First of all, my friend, it is a Lord Mark Williamson. Just want to lay that out.
4: Sorry.
2: No, that's all right.
3: It's officially on my driver's license.
2: It's officially on everything. And I called you Australia's greatest referee. You can at least call me by my legal title, not Mister. But that's all right. I don't want to get into semantics because, like, I need to ask you something, Graeme. You're one of the best. We've known each other for decades. And look,
4: very, very long time.
2: You've thrown me out of a lot of wrestling arenas when you've accused me of cheating. You've worked shows that I might have promoted. We do have a history. Now, Graeme, destiny calls. This is Australia's greatest wrestling show. And I know you're retired, but can we get you back for one more show? The show of a lifetime, a show that you will remember for the rest of your days. That is Australian Wrestling Legends All In at the Lower Henley Diggers Club last Saturday of August.
4: Whoa, tickled my gills, but no bloody way.
2: What do you mean, no
4: way? Why would I do that? I've worked for you before, Lord Mark Williamson. I've refereed for you in plenty of, clubs around Australia. Not once did I get a brass razoo from you. So why would I go out of my way to appear on your show?
2: Mate, I always gave you checks. Lucky I can't help it if you didn't cash it,
4: Well, you must have sent it to the wrong post address because I've never received a check off you.
2: Well, never. I mean, you can't blame me for that. I've said it by Australia Post. This is like 20 years ago. There wasn't like EFTs.
3: Mark, make the offer again.
2: Look, this is Australia's greatest wrestling show, Graeme Fuzzy Young. We've got money. We've got sponsorship. We've got dollary dues. We've got bucks. We've got all sorts of stuff. Come on, mate. This is going to be a show you remember. I promise you'll get paid. Of course, I'll look after you.
4: But were the main events involved or...?
2: There is 4 main events, mate.
3: You can pick and choose.
4: Oh, okay. Well, in that case, no.
3: Mark, you're doing it all wrong. Okay, Foz, it's Dan here, one of your oldest wrestling buddies. Now, mate, I know you're retired, but retirements mean nothing in wrestling. Hell, I've been to 3 of your retirement shows myself. So, like, you're the Terry Funk of wrestling referees. Just come out of retirement, do a favour for 2 old friends and do the show for us.
4: Dan.
3: Yeah?
4: Over my dead body will I be appearing at yours and Lord Mark Williamson's wrestling show. I'm not ruining my reputation to appear in this garbage of a show that you're trying to put on.
2: Well, you know what, Graeme? I don't reckon you were Stinger Splash by Sting both sides of the Tasman. No one's ever seen the Tasmanian one. I think you're a liar. I think you're a fraud. I think you're a sham artist. And you, sir, are not going to ruin the celebration. This is our second anniversary, and I'm not going to have negative energy like you.
3: No, we don't need that.
2: Accuse me of not paying when you don't know how to cash a check,
3: yep,
2: or you've given me the wrong address, or Australia Post has delivered it, but you want to blame everyone else but yourself, Graeme. I don't think your Stinger splashed. You can get stuffed. Goodbye. That bloody Graeme Fozzie Young is such a bloody ingrate.
3: Yeah, very disappointed by his attitude.
2: You know, as I said, it's very annoying. That was my plan for referees. So
3: yeah.
2: I'm not sure what I'm going to do, but the phone is going off and this is a celebration. I don't want to be hampered down. So let's talk to one of the members of the Babyface universe so they can brighten us up.
3: Sure.
2: So, hello, you are on the air with the Babyface broadcast with Lord Mark Williamson and Dan Leonard. Who are we speaking to?
5: It's Keith Lambton from the Berrigog Wrestling League.
2: Oh, hello, Dan. No need to be like that, Dan. Hello, Keith. Thank you for calling us. Mate, have a big celebration.
5: Have a big celebration. I can hear you on a Boogie FM down here. It sounds crystal clear. Better than that bloody iHeart Radio app. It's an absolute crash. So it's good to listen to an old-fashioned wireless. So congratulations for the 2 years, Mark. And Dan, you're just lucky to be there.
3: I guess thanks, Keith. Do you have any refereeing experience, Keith?
5: Do I have any referee experience? I've got more referee experience than you've got years living. I've run the Berrigog Wrestling League for 30 years. 30 years. Do I have any referee experience? You latte sipping, absolute book learning nothing. How dare you ask me that?
2: I appreciate you upset, Keith, but, you know, don't pick on Dan, you know. I understand. Thank you. Thank you very much. I'm honoured to have the great Keith Lambton.
3: You're honoured?
2: I'm honoured to have the great Keith Lambton referee for us. Thank you very much, Keith. I appreciate it, and Dan appreciates it.
3: Yes.
5: You better bloody appreciate it, because let me tell you, I've worked with some rank amateurs. I have seen some absolute loose units get the bejesus belted out of them, but I am looking forward to counting your shoulders down on the mat, Dan Leonard, when Randall kicks your head off. I'm very excited for it, and I get to be close up into the action.
3: This is the best we're going to get, is it, Mark?
2: Yeah, it's the best we're going to get. Thank you very much, Keith. We appreciate the offer. We'll talk about this in the break. You're listening to the Babyface broadcast here on 2RRR 88.5. We'll be back after the break.
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0: You are listening to the Babyface broadcast here on 2 Triple R 88.5. If you're listening in the Ride Hunters Hill area or in Sydney, or you could be listening to us on Boogie FM in the Berrigong, the greater Berrigong region. This is a show about planning Australia's greatest professional wrestling event. I'm your host, Lord Mark Williamson. Sitting across from me in the studio, my co-conspirator, Dan Leonard.
1: Hey, Mark, do you want another caviar-covered Jats cracker?
0: Give me another caviar-covered Jats cracker. I will eat it when we have finished talking, because our show is almost at an end. What a celebration.
1: Fantastic episode.
0: Look, we've helped out that sad sack Rob get a job.
1: Yep.
0: We've helped him out with his radio career, even though he bags us out. That's what great guys we are. We've celebrated 2 years on air. We've celebrated our show almost happening, Australian Wrestling Legends, all in at the Lower Henley Diggers Club last Saturday of August.
1: Tickets go on sale soon.
0: Tickets go on sale. We've talked to your protege.
1: Yes.
0: Ethical Joel. We found some referees for our show. It's been a cracker of a show. We've still got calls going right now. The phone has been popping off from the Babyface universe. So let's have a final caller for the night, shall we, Dan Leonard?
1: Let's do it.
0: Let's open this phone line. Hello, Babyface universe. You are on the air with Lord Mark and Dan Leonard. Who are we speaking to?
2: Hi, Lord Mark and Dan. You're speaking to Jessica Bland.
0: Jessica Bland.
2: What kind of reaction is that?
1: Obvious reaction.
2: Are we all about the celebrated positive vibes right now?
0: You know, it was a positive vibe. We're in a, you know, I'm still going to be in a good mood. You know, Jessica, you have thrown a lot of curveballs. You have thrown various spanners in the works.
1: Hurdles. All the cliches.
0: But look, I think you are the universe testing me. Well, guess what, universe? Ace the testers. HDs all around. No matter, you go, oh, it's 35 grand for a venue. I find 35 grand for a venue. You try to cajole an old man. I take that old man under my wing and look after him. I also look after the ride ripper, Norm Prendergast.
1: I'm not that old.
0: So Jessica, thank you for being part of it. Thank you for being the test that I needed to test
1: the
0: my metal. The fly in the ointment to know that I am a god amongst men.
2: Well, I guess in a backhanded way, at least you're extending me some sort of gratitude and appreciation. So I
0: thanks
2: can't
0: for
2: expect
0: being
2: more than that from you, Mark.
1: Thanks for being you, Jess.
0: Thanks for being you. Thanks for being a pain in the ass. It's been absolutely fantastic. So, but Jessica, look, we're 1 month away. Australian Wrestling Legends all in. You'll get your paycheck in a month's time. And you never have to contact us again. How good is that, Dan?
1: Yeah, good all round.
0: It's good all round. Yeah. What a time to be alive.
2: Yeah, so about that, actually.
0: Yes.
2: So I've gotten some news. I've gotten some updates because, you know, I haven't neglected my management roles of this broadcast, and I've come back with some news. The venue, Lower Henley Diggers Club, it's not going to be ready by the end of August. They're still working on construction, apparently.
1: What?
0: What do you mean?
2: That's all I was told. This has taken me by surprise as well. They just said the construction's still occurring. They didn't expand or elaborate whatsoever.
0: But we've got, like, we've got a contract to say that we are appearing on that date, and now you're saying, oh, sorry, it's not done. What else? Are they giving you any more information? Like, what's going on?
2: Don't shoot the messenger. They just informed me that it's not going to be ready by the end of August. The construction is still happening, and they've sort of left it at that, but it seems very definitive and finite and conclusive.
1: I'm flabbergasted by this news. Mark?
0: So you are telling me I have done all this work, I've pushed hell to make this happen, and you're telling me now, a month out, that that this is not happening. This is how we end the show. This is a second year anniversary. This is the first time we're on commercial radio, and you are telling me the whole concept of the show is not happening because they've given no bloody reason.
2: Well, I mean, I guess that's one way of putting it, but I don't really know.
0: What other way would I put it?
1: Okay. I've put in all this effort. You've put in effort. I've put in effort. It feels like the rug's been pulled out from under us. Like, I can't believe the show's not happening. I'm talking, but I'm speechless.
0: Jessica Bland, are you playing a rib on us? Is this just some joke to go, ha, ha, ha, guys, here's some more grey hairs for you. Only kidding. Hope you enjoy the rest of your show. Is this, please tell me this is what's happening. Please tell me you've learned the old-fashioned wrestling rib, and this is a rib on me. This is a rib on me for all the hard work I've done to have a good, funny little radio segment, and that's the end. Is this what's happening?
2: Well, Mark, do you think I would ever joke about the fact that, like you said, I wouldn't then have to speak to you until the end of August and we could be done with this? I want nothing more than to get my payout and be done with this. So I'm just as hoodwinked and bamboozled as the rest of you.
1: Mark, we're on the air.
0: Mark,
1: we're on the air.
0: You are the bane of my existence, Jessica Bland. You have ruined my life. I have lived for 2 years. I've pushed hill to make this happen. I finally get a chance. I finally get a chance to land a dream job, and you,
1: Mark, we're on the air. Stop swearing.
0: I don't give a if we're on the air.
1: We're gonna get booted off the air.
0: Oh, we're gonna get booted off the air. Who cares?
1: I care.
0: Who cares?
1: Look at this.
0: This embarrassment. The universe tests me. The universe.
1: Hey, listeners. I mean, babyface universe. I apologize.
0: The babyface universe too. You can all go get.
1: Hey, no. We love you, babyface universe. We love you. Don't. Mark's just upset. You're upset, Mark. We'll sort this out. We'll ring the show. We'll ring the club. We'll. Jessica Bland, I blame you for all this.
2: Oh, of course you would. Of course you would blame me. Cheap blow.
1: Well, yeah, cheap blow for a cheap woman.
2: Wow. I want my money too. I'm furious about all this, frankly.
0: I am going to leave now. I apologise for losing my temper.
1: Yeah. We're gonna have to talk to management.
0: I need to go and plan unholy vengeance on all of you. Good evening,
1: Mark. Mark, come back. Come back. Okay. Okay, so he's gone. Listen, Babyface Universe and Jessica Bland, thanks for the bad news. I guess this is the end of the episode. If you love Lou Reed, stick around, and I don't know whether we'll see you next week. I've got to go talk to management. Bye.

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We cover rock music from the 50s, 60s, 70s, 80s and 90s. 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

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I'm Harry Scorpio. This is 88.5 FM transmitting from the underground bunker on Victoria Road, somewhere near the Glasville Bridge. We open the program with Sweet Jane from Lou Reed and Band from New York City, 1974. And we follow that with the seminal punk, hard rock band, seminal hard rock band, The Stooges, fronted by Iggy Pop. And that was no fun. Okay, we're going to have a great show tonight. Here is The Beatles and She's a Woman.

0: Mate, if you commit a crime, you may become a wanted man. Here is Nick Cave and the Bad Seeds.
1: Wanted man. I'm wanted. I'm a wanted man.

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4: 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I'm Harry Scorpio, transmitting from the underground bunker on Victoria Road, somewhere near the Gladesville Bridge, and transmitting around the universe and our local area, Ryde, Hunters Hill, Gladesville and Eastwood. Here is Creedence Clearwater Revival and Heard It Through the Grapevine.

Rock and Roll Rising, and that was the Creedence Clearwater Revival, and heard it through the grapevine. Obviously, that was the long version. Here is Warren Zevon and Werewolves of London.

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1: And the little girl said, "Hound dog, do it one time for me." 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

What a ripper track that is, and Aerosmith and Walk This Way. Here's Led Zeppelin and one of their great tracks, Achilles' Last Stand.

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Rock and Roll Rising, that was Santana and Samba. Okay, here we go now with Steve Ray Vaughan and Couldn't Stand the Weather.

Stevie Ray Vaughan there, and a great version of Couldn't Stand the Weather, a live performance there. Here is the Animals and House of the Rising Sun.

0: If you're over 60, loneliness increases your risk of death more than obesity, poor diet, alcohol, or lack of exercise. Yet 25% of Australians say they are lonely, and worse, 1 in 10 have no social support. 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Don't hesitate to go to WipeOutLoneliness, one word, .org, a not-for-profit organisation in association with Stitch.
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This is Smokestack Lightning, and our recipe for a little soul stew is to whip together some fatback funk, some blistering blues, and lowdown grooves until it is sure to cure what ails you. Rob McKinney here back with you, and I have been deep diving into our musical archives. And I pulled out some records that all have a certain something-some, which we think deserves them a little bit more time in the spotlight. A perfect example is the fun CD called Dark Side of the Mule from the band Government Mule. These guys have never shied away from playing any and all styles of music. On this album, they channel their inner Pink Floyd with a bluesy version of Comfortably Numb on Smokestack Lightning.

Hello, this is Sonny Charles with the Backtrack Blues Band, and you're listening to Smokestack Lightning, the very best blues music in the world, broadcast from way down south in Florida.

New Orleans guitar man Eric Lindell and She Thinks I Still Care from his Matters of the Heart CD. We're listening to some albums that have been in our musical vaults for a while, like Chris Jacobs' Dust to Gold. Chris is a road dog playing over 200 shows a year. Here he is with Hallelujah Hustler on Smokestack Lightning.

0: Tampa, Florida blues man Robert Freight Train Parker from his Freight Train Live CD and Up the Line. The spotlight is still on some records from the musical archives. More is to come, so you just keep it right here on Smokestack Lightning.
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2: 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Capital of the American South. I'm Craig Chiquiso, and this is Smokestack Lightning. If it wasn't for Smokestack.
3: This is radio the way it was meant to be. Innovative, unpredictable, and crazy cool. This is Smokestack Lightning Blues Radio, and I'm your guy, Rob McKinney. We are spinning a few records that have been hidden away in our musical vaults for a little bit now, but we're giving them another boost, like the CD Taken and Given from the band Levittown. Here's the guys with You're So Hip.

Hey, y'all, this is Taronzo Cannon, Chicago blues man, from the new music capital of the American South. This is Smokestack Lightning, baby.

pride of Toyota Japan. That's Shohei Naito on harmonica and guitar doing Honeybee off his new cool old school CD. Shohei was a longtime sideman for Eddie Clearwater back in the day, but he's doing his solo thing now. Champion Velvet is yet another album that we had to blow a little dust off of. It belongs to Jason Elmore and his band Hoodoo Witch. Here they are with Midnight in Memphis on Smokestack Lightning.

0: Jason Elmore and his band of Hoodoo Witches with Midnight in Memphis. The spotlight on albums from our archives isn't ready to dim yet. I got a few more records ready to shine next. You keep it here on Smokestack Lightning.
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0: This is Smokestack Lightning, dishing up plenty of joy on the air everywhere. We are the broadcasting and webcasting service of Ilac and Nickel Productions in Orlando, Florida, the new music capital of the American South. I'm Rob McKinney hanging out with you. We are giving some albums from deep in our musical vaults another chance to catch your ear, like the CD Keeping Out of Trouble from slide guitarist Rory Block. Here she's doing the Fixin' to Die Blues.

0: Yeah. Yeah.
1: Woo. Doug McLeod there with I Want You. Although currently a Los Angeles city dweller, his CD is called Live in Europe. From L.A., we head to New York City and some blues from one of its residents, Reverend Freakchild. From his record, Country Blues and Chaos, the good Reverend does the old standard, In My Time of Dying, on Smokestack Lightning.

One spoonful at a time. Danielle and Nicole killing off this hour of the show. So for those of you leaving us right now, please let me say on behalf of the entire Lightning team, I hope you've had as much fun listening to this show as we've had bringing it to you. But for most, stand by for more Smokestack Lightning.

From the new music capital of the American South, Orlando, Florida, this is the best of Smokestack Lightning, and I'm your host, Paul Noonan. Over the last four decades, the Smokestack team has accumulated a digital blues music library second to none. We have selected only the very best music from our collection, and we are bringing it to you as the best of Smokestack Lightning. It's one full hour of high-powered blues that will keep your hips shimmying and your toes tapping. Up first tonight is the Beat Daddies. And no, they ain't from Clarksdale, which was the title of their first release in 1992. This is Evil Memory on the best of Smokestack Lightning.

7 hours a night, 8 days of darkness. I'm sleepwalking with the blues. 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

0: It's away. Crying.
1: Taylor is one of the most unique performers in the blues today. He is a multi-instrumentalist who prefers string instruments, especially the banjo and the mandolin, which have their traditional roots in Africa. From his 1992 album, Respect the Dead, you heard 7 Hours of Light. Multi-platinum vocalist Pat Benatar and her gifted guitarist husband Neil Giraldo were married in 1982. In 1991, they turned out an album with The Room Full of Blues that took blues audiences by storm. Nobody saw it. This is the title track, True Love.

0: Selwyn Birchwood is the newest big thing in the blues. He's young, immensely talented, and energetic enough to keep up an exhausting road schedule. The Alligator Records album that got it all started for him is Don't Call No Ambulance, and the track you just heard was Hoodoo Stew. Now, let's warm up the trusty flux capacitor and set the DeLorean time machine for, let's say, 1972. Get ready, it's going to be a wild ride. We've got to get this bad boy up to 88 miles per hour in a hurry.
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This is the best of Smokestack Lightning, laying down some of that crazy sound from way down south in Dixie, Orlando, Florida. I'm your host, Paul Noonan, and it's time for our weekly blast from the past as we dig deep into the vaults for some of the best blues ever recorded. The wonderful thing about recorded music is that it operates like a real time machine. Put on the headphones and play the Flamingos enchanting version of I Only Have Eyes for You, and you are instantly transported back in time to a first dance with a girlfriend you may have largely forgotten. You can probably even smell her perfume. One of the most enchanting songs of the 1970s is Albert King's I'll Play the Blues for You, Parts 1 and 2. 7.5 minutes of pure blues nirvana, and all courtesy of the magic of recorded music.

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And loneliness is a very bad thing if you let it get the best of you.

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That's the most important thing. 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

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And it carries a heavy burden on your heart to know that the someone they love is your very best friend. I tell you, when somebody else is rocking your cradle better than you can rock your cradle yourself, there's only one thing left in this world for you to do. Pack your clothes, turn around, walk slowly out the door, look over your left shoulder, hang your head and say, if you

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You go right in and bust down the door and shoot him. 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This really makes you blow your top. And you go right ahead and though it hurts you to your heart and shoot her. And realizing what you've done, you say, baby, please, forgive me. I'm sorry. And with her last dying breath, she looks up at you and say,

The clown prince of R&B from the late 50s and into the 60s was Bobby Marchand. His monster hit for Fire Records in 1960, There Is Something on Your Mind, was a number one R&B hit. Ruth Brown's recording career began in 1949 with So Long, but the big hit that launched her career was Teardrops from My Eyes in 1950. It was also a number one R&B hit here on Smokestack Lightning.

0: rock pioneer Warren Storm brought the authentic sound of Creole music into J.D. Miller's recording studio in Crowley, Louisiana, back in the 1950s. You just heard the Prisoner song. We'll be back in a minute or so. You don't want to miss any of this.
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0: I'm your host, Paul Noonan, bringing you nothing but the biggest hits in the blues from all around the world. It's all killer and no filler on the best of Smokestack Lightning. Whether he was behind the microphone or running the mixing board in the King Steak Studio up in Sanford, Ace Moreland was the consummate professional. His country demeanor and happy-go-lucky lifestyle might have suggested otherwise, but Ace really deeply cared about the music. His 1996 album, Keeping a Secret, contained one of his very best recordings, Don't Let the Devil Ride.

Magic Slim and the Teardrops gradually became a legend beginning in the late 1960s and continuing on until Slim's passing in 2013. During that period, there were 37 record albums, all of them well worth owning. From the 1996 CD Scufflin', you heard Can't Get No Grindin'. Bobby Blue Bland has two distinct careers, his first with Duke Records and later with Malico Records. Altogether, Bobby had one of the most successful careers in the history of the blues. From his Malico years, this is My Sunday's Coming Soon on the Best of Smokestack Lightning.

From the 2003 Malika Records release Blues at Midnight, you heard Bobby Blue Bland with My Sunday's Coming Soon. Before we close the show, let me again urge all of the listeners who are out and about listening to Smokestack Lightning to support your local blues venues. This is very important because live performance is, of course, the lifeblood of the blues. 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So on behalf of Rob McKinney and the entire Lightning team, this is Paul Noonan wishing you good times, good luck, good love, and most of all, good blues on Smokestack Lightning.

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0: delighted it is to have you tuned in to the marvellous 2RRFM. 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

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That's me, Terry. I'll kick off your weekend with the latest sounds of country, featuring truly remarkable Aussie talent and overseas superstars as well. 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

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You might be surprised at how familiar it all sounds. 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

0: Good morning, I'm Lee Harrison. Aussies are being warned about letting online campaigns sway their answers in the upcoming census. Chelsea Bowden explains.
1: The Australian Bureau of Statistics is urging people to answer the religion question in next week's census according to their own beliefs. Social media posts circulating online are encouraging people to select no religion on the questionnaire if they aren't actively participating in their faith. But the ABS says that advice misses the mark, stressing the question measures religious affiliation, which can be separate from active practice or participation in religious activities. Census night is next Tuesday, August 11. Chelsea Bowden reporting.
0: The US president's denied reports the United States is suffering a munitions shortage amid the ongoing war with Iran. As the Middle East conflict enters its sixth month, there have been questions about the state of the American military arsenal. Donald Trump has taken to social media to say the US has massive amounts of munitions and vowing to seek long jail terms for anyone suspected of leaking information. Amid fresh hopes of an Oman-negotiated deal around the Strait of Hormuz, Vice President J.D. Vance has defended the back and forth of peace talks.
2: Number one, the Iranians are extraordinarily difficult people. Number two, they have a fractured system. So there are people within their system who want the war to be over. There are also people within their system who are crazy radicals who want the war to continue. Our job is to navigate through that.
0: One Nation leader Pauline Hanson is facing claims party funds were used to pay for her stay in a five-star London hotel during her recent trip to Europe. The Age reports the payments included keeping the rooms vacant while the senator flew to Italy with mining billionaire Gina Rinehart. Ms. Hanson says no taxpayer funds were used, and party officials say money raised by the Fire the Liar campaign was not used to pay for the overseas trip. The bicycle industry is praising the federal plan to nationalise safety standards for e-bikes and similar devices. The consumer watchdog is being tasked with developing the regulations for use across all states and territories. Peter Burke from Bicycle Industries Australia says strengthening guidelines for importing and selling the devices will also give consumers confidence in the product they're buying.
3: This will also align with best practice across the world. So what it will do is it'll actually mean that we will actually have access to the best quality bikes so that the consumers can actually have the best experience.
0: And Coles has reportedly locked in a deal with a global consulting giant to outsource up to 1,000 positions to India. Financial Review says the retailer has confirmed the deal with Accenture but won't say how many back-of-office positions will be affected. The move comes as Qantas considers a similar deal with the same company. This is Air News. The NRL's Indigenous round got underway last night. Terry Daniel reports.
4: Round 23 of the NRL season kicked off on the Gold Coast, with the Gold Coast Titans hosting the North Queensland Cowboys. The Cowboys were out to make amends after last week's humiliating loss to the Sydney Roosters, where they conceded the third most points in a single game of any team in history. In the end, the Cowboys scored a 30-8 win, with fullback Scott Drinkwater telling Nine they erased last week's game in their minds and moved forward.
5: We did that pretty quickly. We didn't review the game, so got the weekend off, able to refresh, and I think if any team that can move past things like poor performers, I think it's us. We can toss them up here and there, and next week we can be a whole different team, so just a good victory tonight.
4: After the win, North Queensland's top eight destiny is still very much in their own hands. Terry Daniel, Air Sport.
0: In the AFL, the Bulldogs' finals aspirations have taken a hit following their 23-point loss to North Melbourne. They need to beat in-form Carlton or Melbourne to guarantee their spot. Coach Luke Beveridge admits the loss was tough.
6: A disappointing one because there was something at stake tonight, you know, around at least being certainties to play one more game, and now that's up for grabs again.
0: And Socceroos World Cup star Nestoria Nkunda is moving from English club Watford to Portugal's Sporting Lisbon. Australian Independent Radio News.
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8: 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What do you know, AJ?
7: Well, Sunshine, I do know it's another sparkling Sydney morning here in the Harbour City, but it's freezing cold. You will be, you'll need to rug up if you're about to head outside. So very cool. It was about 6 degrees in the car when I hopped out, walking in here to Studio One, and but looking like another beautiful sparkling day here in the Harbour City. So welcome. This is the Morning Hit Up. You with AJ. I am with you till 9 a.m. this morning. Now it's time to spark things up here. We end the week with the Fast and the Furious show, and mainly sport. But we do talk anything you want to talk about. So you can feel free to give me a text here on 0412 777 885. That is 0412 777 885, and you can listen to me, AJ, till 9 a.m. this morning. You can text me on that line. You can request a song. You might want to say hello or tell me what's going on in the world, or, you know, just tell me about your love life. Tell me about your work life. Tell me about whatever it is you need to talk about, and AJ's here to help you out. Only till 9 o'clock this morning, until John August will take over from me after 9 o'clock. Now, last night in the NRL, round 23. Can you believe it? How fast this year has gone. Round 23, you can see the cream rising to the top now. Like, you look at, like, for instance, last week's game, Parramatta and the Tigers, that was ordinary. And then I watched last night's game, the Cowboys 30 defeated the Gold Coast Titans to 8. That was pretty poor. But tonight, this is mouth-watering stuff. You got the top of the nearly the top of the table clash, but they're not far off it. You got the Warriors up against the Panthers at 6 o'clock over there in New Zealand. That should be an absolute ball terror. And then 8 p.m., you got the Roosters versus the Dogs. Both games are sold out. So forget going if you want to go. They're both sold out. The only main change in both these games is with the Roosters, and James Tedesco is out. He won't be playing tonight, which I reckon is a good thing. Give him a rest. There's still, what have we got, round 23. Still got 4 weeks of home and away games to go, so they're going to be in the top four, the Roosters. So freshen him up and let him be firing on all cylinders come semi-final football. So, but two absolute ball terror of a games this afternoon. So strap yourselves in, champions. It's going to be a cracker. Also, too, you got the women's NRLW. That'll start to heat up a little bit too. Even though it's only just sort of started, it's a very short competition. So that will start getting to its climax with semi-final football around the corner there too. The Commonwealth Games are over, which were meant to be in Melbourne this year. But they're been done and dusted. I think Australia just absolutely donkey licked them. There was like Australia first and daylight second. So I know it's the Commonwealth Games, so you're missing a fair few other big name countries there. But I'll tell you what, geez Louise, we did go good. We did very well. So well done to the Aussies. I think they got the Paralympics on now, so you got to get behind the Paralympics and another few weeks of supporting them. So, and then yesterday we found out in 2028, the NRL Grand Final clashes with the Pope's visit to Australia, and in particular, Royal Randwick in Sydney is where he will be on the same day as the NRL Grand Final. I know whispers yesterday were saying, oh, we might move the NRL Grand Final to Brisbane or whatnot. I wouldn't move nothing. Don't worry about it. Leave it. It'll both be on a Sunday. It's a long weekend. One's at Homebush, the other one's in the city. I don't think they're going to interfere with each other too much. I think one will more than likely be during the day. The other one's going to be at night time. So if I'm Chris Minns or Peter Vallandis at the moment, I wouldn't be worrying too much. We've held an Olympic Games here. That was a massive event. We've held other plenty of big events here before. So, I don't think it's really going to affect Sydney in any way, shape or form. I think the Pope, no doubt, he'll probably be out at Royal Randwick, not a race day, that is, but out there, during the day. I can't see him being out there at night time at 8 o'clock at night when the NRL kicks off. So he'll probably be out there around, if anything, the Pope can go to the NRL Grand Final. He can do his tour of Royal Randwick and then make his way out to a core stadium and watch the Roosters play in the grand final. There you go. That's what you have here. So anyway, but they're looking to maybe move that game or whatnot. But personally, I don't think they need to. We're a big enough city to accommodate both. So it's my opinion. I'm sticking to it. Well, for now anyway. And heaps of other sport going around at the moment too. The AFL. I know the Wallabies will play Japan over the weekend too. So I think it's Japan. I haven't looked into it too much, but I'm pretty sure it's Japan anyway. Their last victory was over Italy and now under new coach Les Kiss. Let's wait and see what Les Kiss has got in store for them and we'll wait and see what happens there. Rightio, we'll check that traffic for you across the listening area. And if we just bring it up, not really much happening at the moment. Just Borkham Hills, Windsor Road, just past M2 motorway. Crash, multiple vehicles, heavy traffic conditions. And that's affecting southbound lanes out there at Borkham Hills, Windsor Road, just past the M2 motorway. And that weather forecast. Now, like I said, very cold outside at the moment. I think it was 6 degrees when I came in here. Still 6 degrees now, it's saying, but looking at a top temp today of 18 degrees and staying fine and sunny all day. And staying fine and sunny, virtually tomorrow it's just going to be a duplicate. It's just going to be exactly the same, but they're saying a few showers about maybe Sunday and Monday. So, there you have it. And that is your weather forecast and your traffic. So anyway, I'm AJ with you till 9 a.m. this morning. Don't forget you catch me on air online or on your smartphone. 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And don't forget you can give me a call on 0412 777 885 and say what you like. Request a song, say hello. Here is Ice House, Hey Little Girl, to kickstart the morning. Here on 2RRR 88.5 FM. 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

0: 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Where? 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
1: Whoever said that science is about all serious stuff? 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The City of Ryde's David Crisante, founder of the Sydney Comedy School, invites you to discover how three scientists and researchers see the weird, wonderful and downright funny side of science. 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The fun begins at Ryde Library, 1 Pope Street, Ryde, on Thursday the 20th of August from 6:30pm to 8pm. 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

0: How beautiful is that song, Choosing Texas, by Ella Langley, here on 2RRR 88.5 FM. Now, if you like your sports luncheons, I will be emceeing another sports lunch. Well, I do a fair few, but I'll be doing one locally this time. Club Ride X will be the venue. That'll be on Friday, 2nd of October, 12:30 p.m. start. So like an early lunch. It's the start of the long weekend too, so you want to just give yourself an early mark. And you'll have me as MC, then you'll have the people there. The guest will be James Graham, who you can hear on former Canterbury and Pommy NRL star, and you hear him on Triple M 104.9. And then you got MG, Mark Geyer. Well, he was mainly known for his time at Penrith and winning a premiership there. And then he had a few stints at Balmain and Western Force. And now you'll hear him on, I think he's over there on 2GB. He does a bit of a thing over there. So MG, he'll be there. Bjorn Baker from horse racing, Bjorn Baker Racing, one of Australia's now leading trainers. And he will be there too. He is probably the number one you want to listen to. He's out there. So I actually heard him for the first time, because a lot of sports luncheons I go to, and it's just him there, you know, and, you know, with the crowd and him going hammer and tong. But for the first time ever, the other week, I was at another sports luncheon, and his wife was there. Jeez, he was tamed. He was very timid that day. And I couldn't believe he was like a... It wasn't like a bull out of a gate. It was like a bull in the gate. So, so you got Bjorn Baker, Mark Geyer, and James Graham on Friday, 2nd of October. So you can contact Club Ride X if you're interested in hanging around for a sports lunch on a long weekend leading into the NRL Grand Final. Should be an absolute cracker. So, yeah, there you have it. That's a sports lunch. Now, I'll just have another quick look at that traffic for you out there. There was only one incident out there before, Baulkham Hills, and it's still just the same Baulkham Hills, Windsor Road, just past M2 motorway. There's a crash, multiple vehicles. The site is cleared. It's just heavy traffic conditions now, and that's all southbound traffic is affected out there at Windsor Road, Baulkham Hills, just past the M2 motorways. A short break. Back with more.
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0: Yes, Al, welcome back, Triple R. I was just reading before about Phil Collins, how he's having the singer, how he's having a few issues with health at the moment. I'm not sure of his age. Gosh, he'd have to be up there, wouldn't he? He's been around a long, long time, but apparently he's got some health problems. And I just was having a quick read before I had to come back on air, but got me thinking, Phil Collins. Might as well get one of his songs on right now. Phil Collins, Follow You, Follow Me, Genesis, to be precise. Here at 7:27, you're on 2RRR. This is the morning hit up. You're with AJ. With you till 9 a.m. this morning. Hello, good morning, and welcome to Fridays.

Yeah, there he is, Phil Collins, Genesis. Follow you, follow me here on 2RRR 88.5 FM. Now, as I mentioned, later this afternoon, there's two cracking games of NRL to get away the weekend. We had the first game last night, Cowboys 30 and the Titans 8. It was a pretty boring average game, if you ask me. It was a bit like the Tigers-Parramatta game last weekend out there at CommBank Stadium. But tonight, 6 p.m., Warriors and Panthers. Then 8 p.m., Roosters and Bulldogs. Two games sold out and absolute ball-tearing games. The Roosters are without their captain and fullback, James Tedesco. So will that affect them? Yeah, a little bit, definitely. But they are still missing a few players too. With I know Billy Smith was injured, Daniel Tupu's injured.

0: This is ANU's New South Wales. I'm Lee Harrison. An investigation's underway after a teenager was shot in Sydney's southwest. Toby Goff reports.
1: Emergency services were called to Mimosa Road in Greenacre just after nine last night, following reports a young man had been shot. Bankstown police established a crime scene after finding a victim believed to be in his late teens at the location. He was treated by ambulance paramedics before being taken to hospital for further treatment. Investigators are continuing their inquiries and are urging anyone with information to contact Crime Stoppers immediately. Toby Goff, Sydney.
0: A man's in hospital in a serious condition after being stabbed multiple times in Sydney's inner west. Police were called to the unit in Marrickville overnight, finding a man inside with several wounds. A crime scene's been established with an investigation now underway. Workers on the Snowy Hydro 2.0 project have been warned of potential exposure to tuberculosis after a colleague tested positive. Contractor WeBuild says tracing and precautionary testing is underway at the Tantaranga hub, which sees up to 500 workers pass through daily. Snowy Hydro claims there has been no interruption to work. And after nearly 2,000 days of closures, North Sydney Council will reopen the doors to the Milsons Point pool complex. Around $122 million in upgrades have been carried out at the iconic pool beneath the Harbour Bridge. The facility will open at 2:30 this afternoon with free entry across the weekend. And a 38-year-old man has now been charged over a stabbing outside a shopping centre at Laylaw Park in Sydney's west. To sport now, the Cowboys have buried last week's horror loss with a 30-8 win over the Titans. Heelan Lukey played a huge role, two tries on the Gold Coast, helping North Queensland back into the top eight. Coach Todd Payton says he's pleased with their response.
2: Scrambled when we were down to 12 men. On the whole, a good response for the club, and really proud of their efforts and the fact that we just held our nerve.
0: Week 22 of the AFL's begun with North Melbourne defeating the Western Bulldogs 100-77 at Marvel Stadium. Reds prop Aiden Ross has earned his first start for the Wallabies, named in the starting 15 to play Japan tomorrow night. New coach Les Kiss also keeping faith with Declan Meredith at fly half. And England has recalled Ollie Pope to its squad for its first test against Pakistan at home as they begin life without Ben Stokes and Brendan McCullum. This is ANU's New South Wales.

0: Yes, it's the morning hit up with the perfect panel puncher from Putney, AJ Jarvis. Heard only on your local Sound of the World, 2RRR 88.5 FM. Now, over to you, AJ.
1: Thank you, sir. Welcome back. RRR 88.5 FM. Yep, he is right. 7:33 on this beautiful, gorgeous, sparkling Friday morning here in the Harbour City. Only about 7 degrees outside right now, but looking to a top temp of 18 degrees today, staying fine. And also, it'll be a carbon copy tomorrow and fine and 18 degrees also tomorrow. So, yeah, just perfect weather. If you want to get out and about, plenty to do out there. You can get out to the horse racing too. I'll have a little look at the horses a little bit later in the show also too. I will go through the rest of the round 23 of the home and away games straight after the 8 o'clock news. So stick around for that. As I said, two absolute ball terrors on tonight in the NRL. So we'll wait and see what happens there. Now, I do get out about a fair bit with a few of my different jobs. I'm a man of many different jobs at the moment. I go from one extreme to the other, overworked and underpaid, as you would say. But I do get around. A lot of the places I get around to are shopping centres, like Macquarie Shopping Centre, Top Ride Shopping Centre, Chatswood. I even get in Chatswood Chase a bit. I haven't been to Chatswood Chase for quite some time. But it was the thing that intrigued my imagination. My daughter was asking me last night, where's Taco Bell? Now, Taco Bell's similar to Guzman Gomez, right? Like you got all your tacos and stuff like that. So, but Taco Bell, the last one I seen was out near Western Sydney Wanderers home ground out there in, I think, Rudy Hill. So there was a Taco Bell out.

They're like tied in with a McDonald's and everything right near the Western Sydney Wanderers Soccer Club grounds. Big complex, that one. And yeah, so I've seen one, but I do believe now there's not one at Top Ride and there's not one at Macquarie Centre either. I think there's one at Chatswood. So there you go. If you're thinking Taco Bell, because she said, Dad, I want to go to America and go to Taco Bell. They look like they've got the best food. And I'm thinking, there's Taco Bell here in Sydney. So I was right anyway. So but I don't know what pricked my imagination to mention that, but maybe because I was looking at food on the monitors here in Studio One, and yeah, it made me think Taco Bell, and yeah, she was talking about it last night, so coincidence. But yeah, so if by chance you just love your food and you're thinking about Taco Bell instead of Guzman Gomez, and well, no, I do like the Guzman Gomez at Top Ride. They're great. Their mince has got some spice to it. Obviously, you can add it, but they got obviously not spicy or spicy. But yeah, I love the one up there. I don't go often, but when I do go, which probably every couple of months, I might duck in there and just grab one or two tacos, because I'm an athlete, right, champions? I'm in action at the moment, apparently. No, I like my calisthenics workout. I like to go down the park and do some walking and hang off the monkey bars and do all that. Try it. I'll tell you now, if you haven't tested your own weight and like hung off a monkey bar or tried to go across monkey bars, go and try it. I can go across monkey bars. I can go across forwards and come backwards and then do a few like chin-ups, so to speak. So, but I've been practicing for quite some time now. But if you want to test your strength and durability or your fitness levels, go and try and do the monkey bars, and that'll tell you where you're at. I'm telling you now, it ain't as easy as it looks. So, but anyway, I was talking about food, and I just threw in fitness with it. So what a combination. But yeah, Taco Bell, I'm going to have to take my daughter out to Chatswood Chase now and have a look at Taco Bell. I think I was in Chatswood Chase. It's so over there in Chatswood, you don't know if you're Arthur or Martha or where you are. There's so many shops and different places in different directions. It's a bit like roads, isn't it? Like you got one shopping centre, then you cross the road and you go into sort of like another little shopping centre, then eateries and... just never stops, doesn't it? Rightio, let's get into some music. If this doesn't get you up dancing for a Friday at 7:37, Born to be Alive, I don't know what will, here on 2RRR 88.5 FM.

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4: 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You're with AJ. This is the morning hit up with you till 9 a.m. this morning. Now, I notice a few ex-Brekkie show radio announcers have been in the headlines of late. Obviously, Alan Jones has got a few of his court cases going on at the moment, and that's a little bit all over the shop at the moment, but we'll wait and see what happens there. And Kyle Sanderlands, he's I've seen him on Sunrise, the one with Natalie Barr and Matt Shervington. I don't watch it. I was seeing on Facebook or whatever it was, an ad or something. Whatever, he went on there and then must have just stormed out. I think Natalie was asking questions, so I think Kyle just got up and said, "Oh, shove it up, you know what," and he just stormed out. And then apparently he's starting some new podcast soon, so he's got all the trucks driving around, but they keep doing laps of Kiss FM and he's out the front shoving his fingers up at him and everything. So good to see the boys are still out and about and having a crack. Well done, fellas, well done. And good old Donald Trumpy, love him or hate him, he makes headlines every day, doesn't he? He's saying now that there's been a plan with Iran and the Strait of Hormuz is open, and God knows what to believe there. It's been shut, it's been closed. It's like open and shut. It's like that game kids play, open, shut them, open, shut them. That's the Strait of Hormuz with what's going on over there in the Middle East. It just never, ever ends, doesn't it? It's just a... I know a lot of wars, like I speak, you look at Russia and Ukraine, that's been going for years now. This one's only been going a few months, but fair dinkum, honestly. Have they got anything else better to do, some of these leaders in the world? Just get over it and you'll be right. Now, I get a lot of song requests from younger people who want to hear this song, so I'm just going to put it on and let it play out. They all love it, so here it is.

Yeah, Sam, welcome back. Triple R, 88.5 FM. We had a little bit of a double hit there at 7.50 here on the 2 Triple R, 88.5 FM radio station. You with AJ. This is the morning hit up. Now, I do, as I was mentioning before, I do with one of my many jobs I have, I get out and about there. I'm out there, peoples. Are you with me? Hello, Jerry. Now, I get out to, like I said, I'm around Top Ride, Macquarie, chats with Chase, everything. But I discovered a new place the other day. I was out there, Melrose Central. Have you ever been out there to near Melrose Park, near the old putt-putt where they're building 1,000 million units? It's unbelievable. They've already built tens of thousands of units, and I reckon that's not even the tip of the iceberg. There's so many more to come. It ain't funny. But I went and had a look at Melrose Central. Now, you're probably saying, what's Melrose Central? It's like a new shopping centre. So it's only just open. Now, don't think you're going into like a Macquarie Centre or a Top Ride or a Chatswood Chase or anything like that. It's not as big as them. It's just I haven't been inside. I've only driven around it. But just looking in there, they got some of the fooderies they got in there is Bep, which is redefining Vietnamese cuisine. You got Iggy's Ice Creams. Also, the gelato shop's open. You got Coles. You got Harry's Burgers. You should see the burgers there. Whew. But the number one thing out there is Dan Murphy's. They got a Dan Murphy's out there, so you can go out there. That's my shopping center. That's where I do my shopping. Magnif. But if you haven't been to Melrose Central, I do believe they got a bit of retail in there, so you can go and get your retail therapy, maybe a bit of shopping and a little bit. But it's only still opening, so it's only little. It might be big. Like I said, I haven't been inside yet. So, but it looks great. So I tried parking outside, but apparently you got to go underneath. So I haven't been underneath parking yet. But, hey, it's off Wharf Road there. Go along Victoria Road out towards Ermington and then turn left down Wharf Road and just follow it down until you see Melrose Central. And you'll turn to your right into Melrose Central and then you'll find your way. Just go and have a look, skis. And, but it looks bloody good. It's brand new. It's been open about two, maybe 3 weeks, if that. So, yeah, I recommend it. And it does look good. So, but like I said, I haven't been inside. So, yeah, if you want to get out there and have a little look at it. But you should see the redevelopment going on out there. Wow. It is unbelievable. The amount of development that's been done and the amount that's still getting done. I'll tell you, if you're going to go and open a shop out there, you'd want to open it 24/7 because you're going to have tens of thousands of people right on your doorstep who's going to want your service every day if you got the right idea. So anyway, I don't know how it all works in retail and food and whatnot. I don't own any. I just good at talking. Hence why I am doing a sports lunch at Ride X on Friday, 2nd of October. So if you're interested in coming along and seeing James Graham, former NRL player, and Mark Geyer, MG, and leading horse trainer Bjorn Baker, and you'll see more of Bjorn Baker in the coming months now, leading into the spring and the spring carnival with horse racing. It's huge, big day out at Royal Randwick tomorrow. And yeah, you'll know about Bjorn Baker. He's massive in the racing world. So, but yeah, and Mark Geyer, a top guy, tells all the stories about state of origin and his biff with Wally Lewis. And James Graham will be there too. So I'll tell you what's been really interesting of late. I watch NRL 360, but then you got Face to Face. And I watched me mate Blocker Roach. He done a Face to Face the other night. Gosh, it was good. It was a two-part series with Blocker and Yvonne Sampson. If you get the chance and you got Foxtel, go and watch it. Blocker Roach with his Face to Face. He's at Tiger Town at the Eighth Wonder of the World and talking about, you know, his days in origin where certain coaches just said, and the same with Mark Geyer, said just go out there, don't worry about playing football, just go out there and fight, and fight they did. So but I won't spoil it, but you got to go and watch it. It's just a really good read into the history of Blocky, and yeah, and there's quite a few good ones there too. I watched with Brett Kenny, that was great, really humble guy, and
But if you ever see these programs, you might think, oh, that's just a rugby league channel, I don't care. It's actually fascinating, these guys' lifestyles, how they grew up, how they, you know, like some of them grew up and didn't even, you know, want to play rugby league and then turned out to be, you know, an international, playing for their state, captaining NRL teams, captaining their states, captaining their countries. It was unbelievable. So if you get the chance, go see it. Rightio, here is the Models. Hold on at 7:55. This is the morning hit up. You're with AJ, with you till 9 a.m. this morning here on 2RRR 88.5 FM. NRL, all your round 23 action coming up after the 8 o'clock news. We will go through all the rest of the games. Obviously, the Cowboys are 30 points to 8 winners over the Titans last night. That kick-started round 23. We'll go through all the rest of round 23 straight after the 8 o'clock news this morning. Hello, good morning. Welcome to Fridays.

0: Yes, that is the Models and Hold On here on 2RRR 88.5 FM. It is 7.59. We are fast approaching the 8 o'clock news. Straight after this, we come back with all your round 23 action of the NRL. We'll go through all those games this weekend. So stick around. Morning.
1: Good morning. I'm Lee Harrison. Australians are being warned about online campaigns aimed at influencing their responses in the upcoming census. Social media posts circulating online are encouraging people to select no religion on the questionnaire if they're not actively practicing their faith. The Bureau of Statistics says the approach is inconsistent with the intent of the question and people should answer according to their own beliefs. Analysts will be watching this weekend's auction results closely with the bump in national listings. Nearly 150 more homes are scheduled to go under the hammer compared to last week. Cotality's head of research, Jared Berg, says it'll be interesting to see how the increase impacts the balance between seller and buyer expectations.
2: The mismatch that we've seen between the two has really led to that deterioration in the clearance rates over the last couple of months. But just the large volume that we are expecting compared to the last week, we'll have to wait and see how that pans out.
1: A US Senate committee has voted to hold Dr. Anthony Fauci in contempt of Congress over his refusal to answer questions at a hearing about COVID-19. The former chief medical advisor to President Biden last week invoked his Fifth Amendment right more than 100 times when questioned on his handling of the pandemic. Committee Chairman Senator Rand Paul has told CNN they'll now refer Fauci for potential criminal prosecution.
3: For now, we will hand carry this over to the Attorney General. We will hand carry this to the District Court here in Columbia. And we will, as a committee, we have voted the majority to refer this. So that will be accomplished today.
1: One Nation leader Pauline Hanson is facing claims party funds were used to pay for her stay in a five-star London hotel during her recent trip to Europe. The Herald reports the payments included keeping the rooms vacant while the senator flew to Italy with mining billionaire Gina Reinhart. Senator Hanson says no taxpayer funds were used, and party officials say money raised by the Fire the Liar campaign was not used to pay for the overseas trip. Police are investigating a fatal motorbike crash in the Gold Coast hinterland. Around 4:15 yesterday afternoon, a motorcycle left the road and crashed into a ditch in Newman Bar Valley, killing the 41-year-old male rider. And scientists have used AI to design new fully functional virus. The team in the United States says 16 novel viruses were created to infect bacteria, making it the first time whole genomes have been designed by artificial intelligence. The researchers say the viruses pose no threat to people and there are safeguards in place. This is Air News. Western Bulldogs coach Luke Beveridge says it was a disappointing night last night as North Melbourne recorded a surprise 23-point win.
4: And North were, there was some impressive things about their game and the competition will keep challenging it, as I just said to the players. As much as your favourites on paper, based on ladder position, it can belie what's actually in front of you. So another learning night.
1: The Kangaroos led for the entire clash at Marvel Stadium. The Roos' Luke Davies Uniac finished with 31 disposals, 10 clearances and 2 goals, while Paul Curtis starred with 4 goals. Round 23 in the NRL has begun with the Cowboys burying last week's horror loss with a 30-8 win over the Gold Coast Titans. Bulldogs bench weapon Satili Tapuniua makes his return from a hamstring injury in tonight's clash with the Roosters. Coach Cameron Seraldo says the former Rooster has been his side's best forward this season.
5: We've done well the last few weeks, but we've known that it'd be great when we have Satili back on the field, and just watching him out there training last night gave everyone a little bit of excitement, and looking forward to him coming off the bench.
1: And the pressure continues to build on FIFA president Gianni Infantino. Football's governing body has issued a strongly worded statement of support, but UEFA is still threatening a boycott of all European nations from the next World Cup. Australian Independent Radio News.
6: Yes, from Friday mornings don't get any better than with the morning hit up on 2RRR 88.5 FM, your local sound of the world, with the perfect panel puncher from Putney, AJ Jarvis. What do you know, AJ?
0: That's me from the body of the same name. Welcome back, 8:04 here on 2RRR. Second hour of the show. Hope you enjoyed the first. Well, let's hope the second hour will be even better. Straight after Glenn Frey, the heat is on. I can assure you of that, my friends. It is going to be on because it is an absolute ball terror coming up tonight in the NRL round 23. These two games I'll preview straight after this.

Yes, we let the party begin, Rabs. Round 23 of the NRL. We've seen the Cowboys 30 defeat the Titans 8 last night. Now we go into the rest of round 23 of the NRL, and all kicks off tonight, 6 p.m. Yes, our first game, as I mentioned, 6 p.m. It is the Waz, the Warriors, up against the first place Penrith Panthers. Ah, what a cracker of a game this one will be. The Warriors are paying $2.39, the Panthers $1.58. That game too, that will be over in Go Media Stadium in Auckland. Then we go to the second game of Friday Night Football. Sold out both these games. It is the second place Sydney Roosters paying $1.54 up against the Bulldogs in ninth position paying $2.48. This game is a sold out Allianz Stadium in the city. No James Tedesco. He is out. So, but what a cracker both these games will be. The Roosters are still missing quite a few players. Daniel Tupu, Angus Crichton, Lindsay Collins might be back tonight. No James Tedesco. Billy Smith could be out. So still missing a lot, but sitting in second. Then we turn our attention to Super Saturday. Yeah, the first game of Super Saturday, it's the 12th place. Melbourne Storm up against the Seagulls, who just cannot find a win. They make their way down to HBF Park, over to HBF Park in Perth this game at 3 o'clock. Then the second game will be the Battle of the Queenslanders. This will be up there at Suncorp Stadium. It is the Dolphins in fifth position up against the, well, the former Premiers. Not now. They can't even make the finals, the Broncos. That game will kick off 5:30 p.m. Then the third game is Super Saturday. It's the Rabbitohs in eighth position up against the 13th placed Parramatta Eels. That'll be at Allianz Stadium in the city. That game will kick off 7:30 p.m. Turn it up, Freddie, and then we'll go to your Sunday ticket, 2 p.m., the first game. Kick off at 2 p.m. It is the Canberra Raiders up against the Newcastle Knights. That will be up there at down there at GI Stadium. Then you got the Dragons playing the Sharks. That'll be at St. George Venue Jubilee Stadium, and the Tigers have the bye. Here is Icehouse at 8:11. Morning.

0: Yes, that is Ice House and Hey Little Girl here on 2RRR 88.5 FM. 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
2: 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This year, it will include an exhibition of about 60 quilts made by the group's members, along with a sale of handmade items including quilts and waggers. This event will be raising funds for several charities, including a special donation to the Women's and Girls Emergency Centre. 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
0: 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Now, if you played touch football for Hawks, Right Eastwood Hawks Touch Footy Association, they're having their 50th year anniversary. So if you've been involved with touch, whether you're a player, just observing, watching kids play, or you're watching your dad or your mum or your sisters or your brothers, see any siblings play, your uncles, your aunties, your nephews, whatever, doesn't matter. They're having their Riders for Touch Footy 50th year anniversary, which will be Saturday, 21st of November, and that will be at Right Eastwood Leagues Club at 7 p.m. So if you or anyone you know who was involved going back the whole 50 years, I played many, many years. Well, I still sort of am involved with Right Eastwood Touch Football, And it is a great association run by many good people over many years. And, yes, it's, gosh, it'd be, if everyone turned up, Right Eastwood Leagues wouldn't fit everyone in. So, but anyway, if you're interested in going, 50th year anniversary, Saturday, 21st of November, Right Eastwood Leagues Club, 7 p.m. And if you want to get in contact with anyone, well, you can try going onto the Hawks Ride Eastwood Touch Footy website or get in contact with Ride Eastwood Leagues. That's all I got to say about that, okay? So that's all you can contact. 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Here is Alanis Morissette, Hands Clean, on air now, 20 past 8.

There she is, Alanis Morissette, Hands Clean, here on 2RRR 88.5 FM. Great little number, that one. I'll tell you what I wanted to play. If I can get him on, this is it here. Ready for this? How good is this one? Island Girl. This is back-to-back music here on 3RRR. Morning.

0: Yeah, there we had it. A little bit of a back-to-back there with Alanis Morissette and Hands Clean. And Elton John, Island Girl, here only on 2RRR 88.5 FM, where it's 8:27 on this Friday morning. Hello, hope you're doing well. Just checking that traffic for you out there. Now, Glenmore Park, the Northern Road approaching Glenmore Parkway, crash, three vehicles. Moderate traffic conditions, they're saying. So that's two of northbound lanes out there at the Northern Road approaching Glenmore Parkway. And Liverpool, Hoxton Park Road approaching Gill Avenue. There's a crash, two cars there. One of two eastbound lanes closed there. So if you're heading around those directions, just be wary of that. Now, that business of the Brolly, the predicted precipitation, drips and drops across rooftops and crops. That weather forecast for us today. Outside right now is about 8 degrees, and we're heading for a top of 18 degrees and staying the same exactly tomorrow. Cool in the morning and then heading for around 18, 19 degrees tomorrow. So a beautiful day today and tomorrow, and there could be the odd shower or two about Sunday and Monday, and pretty cool temperatures too, around 17 degrees. So yeah, if you're looking to do anything this weekend, today and tomorrow is the pick of the choice if you're getting out and about. Because, as I said, Sunday looks like a few little showers about right there. Now, horse racing, like I said, if you like your horse racing, I'll go into a bit of horse racing for tomorrow. I'll do that after the 8:30 news, because there's quite a fair bit about now with horse racing. We're leading into the spring carnival, so all the big gun horses will start coming out ready to play in preparation for the TAB Everest and the Melbourne Cup Carnival and the Sydney Spring Carnival and Melbourne Spring Carnivals too. So they're the biggest in horse racing. So, the tracks are Royal Randwick and Flemington and Rose Hill and Caulfield will all start heating up now, and Doomben and Morfettville, they'll all start heating up over the next month as they go into their biggest seasons of the year. So, and just a reminder, someone just sent me a message through saying, what was the Ride Eastward Touch football thing for again? So it's their 50th anniversary, Ride Eastward Touch football. That'll be held Saturday, 21st of November at Ride Eastward Leagues Club at 7 p.m. I'm guessing contact either on their social media pages, Ride Eastward Touch football, or contact Ride Eastward Leagues Club and they will guide you in the right direction. Rightio, 8:30 news is up next, and then back with some horse racing straight after this. Morning.
1: This is Air News New South Wales. I'm Lee Harrison. An investigation's underway after a teenager was shot in Sydney's southwest. Toby Goff reports.
2: Emergency services were called to Mimosa Road in Greenacre just after nine last night, following reports a young man had been shot. Bankstown police established a crime scene after finding a victim believed to be in his late teens at the location. He was treated by ambulance paramedics before being taken

0: being stabbed multiple times in Sydney's inner west. Police were called to the unit in Marrickville overnight, finding a man inside with several wounds. A crime scene's been established, with an investigation now underway. Workers on the Snowy Hydro 2.0 project have been warned of potential exposure to tuberculosis after a colleague tested positive. Contractor WeBuild says tracing and precautionary testing is underway at the Tantaranga hub, which sees up to 500 workers pass through daily. Snowy Hydro claims there has been no interruption to work. And after nearly 2,000 days of closures, North Sydney Council will reopen the doors to the Milsons Point pool complex. Around $122 million in upgrades have been carried out at the iconic pool beneath the Harbour Bridge. The facility will open at 2:30 this afternoon, with free entry across the weekend. And a 38-year-old man has now been charged over a stabbing outside a shopping centre at Laylaw Park in Sydney's west. To sport now, the Cowboys have buried last week's horror loss with a 30-8 win over the Titans. Heelan Lukey played a huge role, with two tries on the Gold Coast, helping North Queensland back into the top eight. Coach Todd Payton says he's pleased with their response.
1: Scrambled when we were down to 12 men. On the whole, a good response for the club, and really proud of their efforts and the fact that we just held our nerve.
0: Week 22 of the AFL's begun with North Melbourne defeating the Western Bulldogs 100-77 at Marvel Stadium. Reds prop Aidan Ross has earned his first start for the Wallabies, named in the starting 15 to play Japan tomorrow night. New coach Les Kiss also keeping faith with Declan Meredith at fly half. And England has recalled Ollie Pope to its squad for its first test against Pakistan at home as they begin life without Ben Stokes and Brendan McCullum. This is ANU's New South Wales.

0: Yes, it's the morning hit up with the perfect panel puncher from Putney, AJ Jarvis. Heard only on your local Sound of the World, 2RRR 88.5 FM. Now, over to you, AJ.
1: Thank you, sir. Welcome back. 2RRR 88.5 FM. It is 8:33. Yes, he was correct. You are with AJ, the perfect panel puncher from Putney, with you for about the next 25 minutes, and then I will hand the reins over to John August, who will guide you through the hour of 9 to 10. And stick around. He's great. He's good value, has good chats, and he'll be in here with me in about 15 or so minutes from now just to talk about what's coming up on his show. Now, as I mentioned, the horse racing is starting to heat up now out there, Royal Randwick and Caulfield and everywhere. So we might as well have a little look-skies at what's going on around the horsing tracks, and let's do that right now. So tomorrow out there at Royal Randwick. What a day it'll be out there. What a cracking day it'll be out there. Should be the track too should be a good eight. A good six. Good five, good six. The first race at Royal Randwick will kick off at 11:30 a.m. So if you're heading out to Randwick tomorrow, you've got to head out there a bit earlier. The crowds will be getting a bit bigger. So, yeah, if you're going to be heading out there for the first at 11:30, you might want to be on your way skis by around 10 o'clock because that's what time the first race is, 11:30. Quite a few group ones out there tomorrow to see the horses scorch the track.

Yes, and then the last race out there at Royal Randwick, that'll finish at around 4:35. 5 o'clock tomorrow because it starts getting a little bit dark. Some of the races, the big gun races out there, is the Randwick Stakes. The big one is the Missile Stakes, and then you've got the Premier's Cup. So we'll start seeing some of the big horses come back in out there at Royal Randwick tomorrow, which should be an absolute cracking day. You can take the kids out there, take anyone you want, see all the horses run, see them come up the rise and down the straight at Randwick. It's a great sight.

Yes, and then around the rest of Australia tomorrow, there's heaps of meetings. You've got Caulfield down there, Caulfield Heat. They must be racing on the inner track down there at Melbourne. Then you've got at Eagle Farm up there in Brisbane. You've also got Morphettville. They'll be racing up there. Also in Belmont, across the other side of Australia, where the Perth Bears will call home. And then you got everywhere else. You've got Kembla Grange Casino, heaps of other tracks. So get out and enjoy your horse racing tomorrow. You don't have to punt. Just enjoy the racing. It's a sport. It's a spectacle.

Yes, that's it. So Royal Randwick tomorrow is the place to play. Rightio, let's get back into some good music here. What about the boss, Bruce Springsteen, Dancing in the Dark? How good is it? Friday, beautiful, nice, sunny day out there. Some great games of NRL and AFL tonight. You've got the rugby union, the horse racing. It's all happening.

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1: 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This is the morning hit-up. You're with AJ with you till 9 a.m. this morning. And as mentioned, John August will be in straight after me, and he'll join me in the studio in about 10 minutes from now just to have a bit of chat to what's coming up on his show from 9 to 10 this morning. Now, checking your traffic out there for you, Glenmore Park, the Northern Road approaching Glenmore Parkway, crash three vehicles. Keep an eye out for that one. Arncliffe, M5 motorway approaching Cooks River Tunnel, breakdown of a B-double. Very heavy traffic conditions there. That's eastbound lanes also. Hornsby, where'd you just disappear to? Hornsby, oh, there you are. M1 Pacific motorway just past Edgeworth David Avenue, breakdown of a car there. Marylands, M4 motorway approaching Burnett Street overpass, crash multiple vehicles, always a crash right there. Heavy traffic conditions, eastbound, always terrible part of the freeway. It's just like a blind spot. It's on a bend. It's a weird bend with on ramps, off ramps, and cars come around the bend doing 90 k's, and then all of a sudden the traffics are all built up. There's cars merging. I don't know what they do there, but maybe just part of the freeway. You just got to slow it down to 50 and. Maybe that's the best way to do it for now. What else have we got out there? Goulston Road near Goulston Gorge. Breakdown of a car there. Traffic affected in both directions. Yeah, it's only little Goulston Gorge. I've driven a truck down there, not a big B-double, where Ray Hadley used to go off his bananas. But I have driven trucks down there, and I've got in and got out and didn't hold no one up. So, hey, the perfect panel puncher from Putney. He can do anything. Just ask him. Anyway, I'll tell you. Speaking in the third person there. So anyway, there is, and that obviously that weather forecast for us today is beautiful. A little bit cool outside, obviously. It's probably got up to around 10 degrees now and heading for a top temp of 18 degrees. And the same tomorrow, fine and sunny, cool in the morning, but getting up to around 19, 20 degrees tomorrow. So, and just remember, peoples, it's only, what, 3 more weeks to spring. Spring is in the air. So, we look forward to that one too. Rightio. Here is Cold Chisel, My Baby, on air now, 8:44. You're with AJ. This is the Morning Hit Up. Hello, good morning. Welcome to Fridays.

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4: Yes, and welcome back to 2RRR 88.5 FM. Welcome to the morning hit up. You are with AJ with you till 9 a.m. this morning, where straight after me, you will be guided through the 9 to 10 hour by this man, John August. Hello, good morning to you, Johnny.
5: Good morning, AJ. Good to be here.
4: Good to be here. I know you've got a smile on your dial because you just, it looks like you've just ate, I know somebody takes a cake, but you just took the whole bakery just then, looking at that plate.
5: Oh, well, there's a lot left over. But yeah, that was Chook's birthday cake from, I think it would have been yesterday. That's right.
4: So. It's been in there for 2 weeks, mate.
5: Oh, God.
4: You'll be as crook as Rookwood soon, but how you been anyway, mate?
5: Oh, I've been keeping well, working on my batteries at home, so that's something there. But what I have been doing is doing some research into the Middle East and politics and so on, so I'm going to be kicking that off today, talking about the US and politics around the US and what they've been up to around the world.
4: Yes.
5: So that's one of the things on the show. I'll also be talking about my struggles with the Australian Tax Office. So you can listen in on that one. And I get very annoyed about banking tabs on my computer sort of timing out. So you open the tab, type in all the stuff to get your password logged in. Right, there's my bank account. And then you're starting to move around to the other tabs. And then by the time you get back, it's timed out. So there's a lot of irritating things you can got to deal with on the internet.
4: I know. Do you think we're slowly, even though a lot of people don't, do you think we're heading towards a cashless society? Like, even I now, like, I used to love using cash. I just find myself just barely, I don't even have it on me anymore. Like, I still want to use it, but I just don't have it anymore. It's just easy to go bang, bang.
5: Oh, well, I'm a bit organised in that I do try to use cash wherever possible, and I suppose I'm still a bit of a stickler for that bit of detail. I mean, this goes back a few years, but I remember, I think it was Cairns Council in Queensland, you know, they wanted to move towards electronic-only payment for rates.
4: Yep.
5: And the community, you know, put up such a to-do, they had to reverse the decision. Because I suppose it's the old cliche that, you know, it's the pensioners and so on who are very used to using cash. And I do remember, I guess, you know, there's so many provocative damn posts on Facebook, they're just trying to get your emotions up. But, you know, someone saying, you know, if we're in a situation where pensioners need a smart mobile phone to interact with the world, or they might need, you know, their grandchildren to help them, then we're cutting them off from society,
4: yes,
5: you know.
4: Yes.
5: And, you know, there's a lot of stuff going on. And, I mean, look, I can relate to computers, but I still find them pretty damn frustrating. But for other people, they'll struggle to even relate to computers. And, yeah, you know, it is part of the story. But let's say you're saying you don't use cash. I mean, I don't know. I've been vaccinated 4 times. There's a lot of things where I'm quite progressive and, you know, and on the message or whatever. But if it comes to using cash, I'm still a traditionalist like that, you know?
4: Yeah, fair enough. Yeah, it's funny you're talking about mobile phones and elderly people. One of my jobs, I do help out elderly people. And sometimes I think it's just pointless having a phone because they don't know how to use them, they don't know how to answer them, and you ring them and they're very rarely they answer or reply back, and they've got it on them, they just don't know the ins and outs of having them these days.
5: Well, I don't want to give any particular business a plug, and I'm not going to mention anyone by name, but I know that in the pensioner newspapers, they do actually advertise pensioners' phones, which
4: right.
5: just have your phone and your text. And that's it. And
4: yeah.
5: none of this fancy add-ons.
4: Yep.
5: And they say this is designed for pensioners, so it's basically got a big keyboard, easy to press buttons,
4: yep.
5: and all it does is text and actually answer calls and so on.
4: Yes, no, exactly. So that's something they got to look at too, because I think obviously some pensioners might have a bit of money. Most probably don't. And, you know, that some were saying, oh, I was paying, you know, like $40 a month and I just don't have that. And they said, I don't know how to use it. And they're all got iPhones.
5: Mm.
4: But like you said, they've got to go back to simplicity.
5: Well, I do think iPhones are oversold, but that's me. I guess I got a thing. I mean, what is it? They call Apple the walled garden, you know?
4: Yes, yes.
5: You know, they get you in and it's all so lovely and luxurious. But you can't get out. You know?
4: No, I know, totally understand. So, all right, well, another interesting show coming up for you today between 9 and 10. You enjoy that, mate, and I'll be listening once I disappear into the ether for this beautiful but cold Friday morning here in the Harbour City.
5: Yep, sounds good. All right, I'll leave you to it, but have a good remaining 5 minutes of your show anyway.
4: I will do, mate. Me and Taylor Swift will have a good 5 minutes. She's on right now. Fate of Ophelia on air right now at 8:55. Hello, good morning. Welcome to Fridays.

Here's The Fate of Ophelia by Taylor Swift. This would have been Wang Chung. Just trying to get you up and grooving for a Friday. But I'll let this play in the background whilst I shut off the show for another Friday morning. This is Wang Chung. Everybody have fun tonight. So that can just linger in the background while I say Uru from the Guru. Great morning again today, or this morning. A bit chilly outside, wasn't it, peoples? If you're still in the launching pad, the feathers and the springs, lucky you. Stay warm. Round 23, as I said, kicks off tonight. Two absolute belter of a games. You have 6 p.m. the Warriors and the Panthers, and 8 p.m. the Roosters versus the Dogs. Like I mentioned earlier, no James Tedesco. He is out. Both games are sold out too. What else were we talking about? There's a Rhydocid Hawks Touch Football 50th anniversary. That's coming up Saturday, 21st of November. Rhydocid Leagues Club. So get in contact with either Ride Eastwood Touch Football or Ride Eastwood Leagues Club. Also, I'll be emceeing a sports lunch at Ride X Friday, 2nd of October. That'll kick off at lunchtime, 12:30 p.m. James Graham, Mark Geyer, Bjorn Baker. But that's about it for me today. As I just mentioned, John August, he will guide you through the next hour of the show here at 2RRR. Till next week. Uru, and bye for now.

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1: John August broadcasting on 2RRR 88.5 FM. So thank you, AJ, for the morning hit-up. I've got a bit more to say about AJ's show, but never mind. Okay, so you're listening to Roving Spotlight, and yes, now let's see, Yes, I'm taking a little bit of time to get myself sorted out. Yeah, so anyway, so this is a show. I've called it Ripley's Believe It or Not for Ideas and All the Letters to the Editor That I Never Had Published. So the thing is that often I cover politics and science and history and a whole lot of other things besides. So today's show, I guess I'm going to be focusing on a discussion I

So, hello everybody. Okay, so yes, that was a bit of a false start there. I'm not talking about Troy Stoltz. You got hear me? I'm okay. So we had the goodness me, the jukebox sort of playing one of my backup shows, I suppose. But never mind. I've taken over the airwaves. I do believe. Let me see. Yes, monitor external. So I am broadcasting. So you should be hearing me now, broadcasting from the studios of Ryde Regional Radio 88.5 FM. That's right. So this is, goodness me, it's a roving spotlight. And what do we got on the show today? I'm going to be making a bit of a commentary on the US and US foreign policy. And that's building up to a multi-part thing where I will be talking about, you know, the politics in the Middle East and what's been going on between the US and Israel and Gaza and Australia and Iran, all those sorts of things. But today will be a part one. I'll just be talking about the US. And as I say, in future, I'll be talking about a few other things. Now, I should point out, this is obviously going to be my own personal point of view on these things, and you're welcome to text in on 0412 777 885, and sort of, you know, basically, unless you tell me not to read things out, I will really try to read stuff out that comes in via text. You know, obviously, we've got to worry about things that are defamatory and racist and so on, but within reason, I do plan to read stuff out that comes in. I'm happy for people to disagree with my points of view. So that will be coming up in due course. What else have we got? I'll be talking about some issues I've been had with the Australian Tax Office. I'll be talking about the bank, the timeouts we have on our websites when we're dealing with the banks, and, you know, sort of more stuff for dealing with websites, and they're sort of presumptuous. Now, if we have time, I do want to look at the Hornsby Fountain, and we will actually be playing a piece from Melissa Lukashenko, who's an Australian Aboriginal author, and she's sort of outlining some of her issues she had with her relationship and some mental health issues of her daughter, and also her appearance on an Australian TV show of, I think it was How to Be a Millionaire or something like that. So that will be coming up later on in the show. But let's see. But now I will turn on the spotlight and get things started with the first section. Let's see how we go. Goodness me, what happened there? Okay. As I say, it was a bit of a false start this morning, but let's try turning on that spotlight. Okay, good. At least we got the spotlight on. All right. So now I will get started with my commentary on the US. So I'm going to be taking a look at the US. That's part one of my series, building up to an analysis of current politics around the Middle East. Does the US operate on global interests, or want to undermine its enemies, or support its friends, or maybe it just operates in US interests? Now, I think it's a combination. I don't believe they're all good or all bad. As some commentators would think, the US is only ever nefariously meddling in world affairs, or alternatively, upholding peace and order around the planet, and also supporting Australia too. While there's some good, I see that as to some degree an accident. And when there has been worthwhile support, that support has been withdrawn for political reasons, indicating the initial support was never actually in support of good or human rights, but was rather done for political reasons. Now, if we go back to the Vietnam War, which was an interesting touch point for understanding how the US operates, J. William Fulbright, writing in The Arrogance of Power, noted the US wanted to maintain a divided Europe, lest it threaten the US across the ocean. This suggests that the support for the Allies in World War II was not just about challenging fascism and supporting allies, but also reducing the threat that might have resulted from a Europe united under Germany. If you go back to 1849, Victor Hugo, author of the novels The Hunchback of Notre Dame and Les Miserables, however you say that, along with poetry collections and other works, spoke at the International Peace Congress in Paris and said,
A day will come when we will see these two immense groups, the United States of America and the United States of Europe, facing one another, stretching out their hands across the sea, exchanging their products, their arts, their works of genius, clearing up the globe, making deserts fruitful, ameliorating creation under the eyes of the Creator, and joining together to reap the well-being of all, these two infinite forces, the fraternity of men and the power of God. This expressed a positive sentiment, but Fulbright saw the US as looking upon this possibility with concern. At the time, US eyes looked towards Europe, but the world changed. China was brought into the international fold, initially supplying cheap goods for the West, but has since grown its economy to the point where it is challenging US supremacy. Needless to say, the rest of the world has also changed, but I'm driving towards an ultimate focus on the Middle East, but there's also a broader international story. Daniel Ellsberg wrote in the Pentagon Papers about the Vietnam War. I paraphrase his experience as, isolated thinkers got it wrong, suffering from groupthink. But when they did figure out something that was actually true about the Vietnam conflict, it was hidden from the US public, suggesting a disconnect from the ability of the people to make an informed democratic vote, and the government not properly informing the people who would actually elect that same government. There are many examples of US excess, but let me go through just a few that I find most pertinent. During the Salvadoran Civil War, on 16th of November 1989, Salvadoran Army soldiers, members of the Atlacal Battalion, I don't know how you say that, in any case, they killed six Jesuits and two others at their residence on the campus of the Central American University. They were an elite unit of the Salvadoran Army created in 1980 at the United States Army School of the Americas. The Indonesian mass killings involved the killing of about 500,000 people, perhaps up to 1 million, and was tacitly supported by the US. It was compared to the Cambodian killing fields by Chomsky. I think both were significant, unlike the early Chomsky analysis, but I agree with his point that the Cambodian atrocities were emphasised in the Western media, with less attention paid to the Indonesian mass killings. The US refused to extradite a person Cuba claimed to be responsible for bombing a plane, because it claimed Cuba might end up torturing him, not worrying about whether he was guilty or not. But in any case, it then later went through inordinate legal hoops to allow extraordinary rendition when someone would be shipped to another country where they could be tortured, demonstrating the point that one man's freedom fighter is another man's terrorist. The US manipulates global markets, especially using intellectual property, in support of US corporate interests. That was revealed in the WikiLeaks cable and was reviewed by Professor Clinton Fernandez in the book What Uncle Sam Wants. I broadcast that discussion in a previous show on 2RRR, and it's available as a podcast on 2RRR's Mixcloud page. The free market is a cover for much abuse, and I understand Bob Hawke said that the US believes in free markets in theory. Now, but Professor Fernandez said that it's not just been the US, but also the UK in its time promoted the magic of free markets till Japan rose up and it then tried to suppress them, as the US does around the globe at present. There's also the research subsidy for US companies, but at least that happens and is funded within the greatest US polity, though I wonder what American taxpayers would think of that. But in any case, it does put a lie to the claims about market-based innovation. No, it's government-sponsored market-based innovation. There was the book War is a Racket by Smedley D. Butler, a retired United States Marine Corps Major General, expressing concern over corporate involvement driving US military action, focusing in fact on World War I. But it preempts the reality revealed in WikiLeaks.
There's the benefit of US currency pushed into the world, which circulates and is never claimed against the US as payment, effectively a free purchase on the part of the US. Yes, there's an international financial order underpinned by the power of the US, and there's some international benefit. But you could also argue the world pays too much for that protection, with a propaganda story covering up just how expensive it is. Using the market analogy, we're talking about a monopoly provider extracting monopoly rent, charging more than it's worth, and trying to shore up its monopoly by non-market means. In times past, the narrative to justify this was based on selective outrage. The yellow peril, the red cancer of communism, the Iron Curtain. Yes, some of that was justified, but it was also overstated. The red carpet laid out for those escaping oppression by our enemies. However, if you were oppressed by a nation that wasn't particularly a part of the group of nations considered Cold War enemies, you might be given refugee status, but the red carpet wouldn't be laid out for you, suggesting a selective recognition of global suffering and human rights abuse in a political context, but not actual human rights abuses independent of that political context. To be sure, the US has sometimes done good things, supporting the Kurds in northern Iraq. Rojava, I think it's called ANES by the people there. The Sarajevo intervention and the intervention in Somalia. The Iraq intervention went wrong, but it could have been done differently. If it had oversight by someone like Clare Short, a then UK politician, maybe we would never have had Abu Ghraib. For Rojava, however, the US supported it only as long as Daesh or ISIS needed to be attacked, and then once defeated, they backed off and let Turkey invade. Much of the US support for something worthwhile is contingent and fickle, something I would also describe as Ukraine being. But now, having brought this part to a close, I'll now mention that I did make a more detailed talk on foreign policy, which you can check out on my YouTube channel, John August Sydney. Now, we'll now listen to a piece by Gil Scott-Heron, The Military and the Monetary, or also known as Work for Peace, and I think it does actually shine a bit of a light on some ideas about how things play out in the US.

Back when Eisenhower was the president, golf courses is where most of his time was spent. So I never really listened to what the president said because in general I believed that the general was politically dead. But he always seemed to know when the muscles were about to be flexed. Because I remember him saying something, mumbling something about a military-industrial complex. Americans no longer fight to keep their shores safe, just to keep the jobs going in the arms-making workplace. And then they pretend to be gripped by some sort of political reflex. But all they're doing is paying dues to the military-industrial complex. Military and the monetary. Military and the monetary. Military and the monetary. The military and the monetary get together whenever they think it's necessary. They turn our brothers and sisters into mercenaries. They are turning the planet to a cemetery. The military and the monetary use the media as intermediaries. They are determined to keep the citizens secondary. They make so many decisions that are arbitrary. We're marching behind the commander-in-chief who was standing under a spotlight shaking like a leaf. But the ship of state had landed on an economic reef, so we knew he was going to bring us messages of grief. The military and the monetary were shielded by January and went storming into February. Brought us pot-bellied generals as luminaries. 2 weeks ago, I hadn't heard the sumbitch, and all of a sudden, he's legendary. They took the honor from the honorary. They took the dignity from the dignitaries. They took the secrets from the secretary, but they left the bitch an obituary. The military and the monetary from thousands of miles away in a Saudi Arabian sanctuary had us all scrambling for our dictionaries because we couldn't understand the fucking vocabulary. Yeah, there were some smart bombs, but there were some dumb ones as well. Scared the hell out of CNN in that Baghdad hotel. The military and the monetary, they get together whenever they think it's necessary. War in the desert sometimes sure is scary, but they beamed out the war to all their subsidiaries. Tried to make it so damn insane a worthy adversary, keeping the citizens secondary, scaring old folks into coronaries. The military and the monetary from thousands of miles in the Saudi Arabian sanctuary kept us all wondering if all of this was really truly necessary. We've got to work for peace. Peace ain't coming this way. If we only work for peace, if everyone believed in peace the way they say they do, we'd have peace. The only thing wrong with peace is that you can't make no money from it. The military and the monetary, they get together whenever they think it's necessary. They've turned our brothers and sisters into mercenaries. They are turning the planet into a cemetery. We've got to work for peace. Peace ain't coming this way. We should not allow ourselves to be misled by talk of entering a time of peace. Peace is not the absence of war, it is the absence of the rumors of war and the threats of war and the preparation for war. Peace is not the absence of war, it is a time when we will all bring ourselves closer to each other, closer to building a structure that is unique within ourselves because we have finally come to peace within ourselves. Military and the monetary. Military and the monetary. Military and the monetary. Get together whenever they think it's necessary. They have turned our brothers and sisters into mercenaries. They are turning parts of the planet into a cemetery. What you gonna do? Military and the monetary. Military and the monetary. What you gonna do? We hounded the Ayatollah religiously, bombed Libya and killed Gaddafi's son hideously. We turned our back on our allies, the Panamanians, and saw Ali North selling guns to the Iranians, watched Gorbachev slaughtering Lithuanians. We better warn the army if they may bomb.

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4: Good morning. Yes, it's John August here on Roving Spotlight on 2RRR. Now, I suppose I think I did mention it to AJ, but yes, I had some collisions with the Australian Tax Office. So, yes, I went off, I think it was last year, I did my tax return. They weren't harassing me. I did it off my own accord. But the thing is, if you go back a few years, Optus, I had an email there and they basically cut that email. Didn't really give you a lot of consultation. That was just it. They just email was too hard. So that email was connected to the MyGov website. But what I did do, I did actually go into the Australian Tax Office segment and did actually update my contact details there. So the Tax Office certainly knew about my contact details. And yes, I did my tax return, forgot about it. And then at some time later, I received a very sternly worded letter in the mail from a debt collection agency. And I got a shock because I thought, well, hang on, this sounds like a scam, you know, what's going on here? And yes, I did finally check things and found out that they had been sending a large number of emails which would have bounced to my old Optus email that hadn't been going for a number of years. Now, you might say, oh, you know, you should keep things updated, but surely the tax office, having no obligation to actually, pursue things via other means or actually even check its own records. So I did actually escalate to this, to the internal complaints within the Australian Tax Office, and, you know, didn't go very, very far, and they claimed, oh, you know, we have no obligation to sort of check things through. But I think normally at courts or whatever, you know, whatever group is obliged to pursue exhaust avenues before it escalates things to courts or escalates things to higher levels. So let me see. I think I did actually reach out to our local member, Mr. Jerome Laxar. Now, I think they had a fire at their office. Things were a bit disrupted. He said he'd look into it. But I sort of ran out of patience and I started to look at other options. And I did actually reach out to some tax lawyers. Now, maybe this is a job too small for them. They couldn't be bothered. But I was actually willing to spend a decent amount of my own money to make a point, because I was really upset about this. Mostly the actual proper lawyers were fobbing me off, because I guess it was too small a job that they would be bothered with, even though I was willing to do the whole thing of turn up for the first interview, pay a few hundred dollars or whatever. But never mind. But one of them did actually say, aha, there is a tax ombudsman outside of the tax office. So I did actually bring up the case with them, and I guess they took a little while to get back to me, but they were on it and they did pursue it, and they pursued it with the tax office. And the tax office was forced to change their position. Nowadays, I guess I have to admit I do get reminders from the tax office over SMS, but never mind, I invited that, didn't I? But still, if they've actually, you know, sent me one text or something in the post, you know, rather than just escalating it to a tax collector, wouldn't that be better? Now, eventually, I think I did get a letter back from someone reasonably serious in the government bureaucracy, maybe minister or assistant minister, prompted by a local member, Mr. Jerome Lexar. And on reading through that letter, it was pretty vapid. It didn't really engage with the points that I was making. So I guess it's just as well that the tax office ombudsman or whatever complaint, I'm not sure if that's a word for it, but they certainly did help me. So what's some other things that I've been annoyed by is how I have actually been going on to, I think it's the St. George Bank, okay, opening up the tab, jumping through the hoops, putting in the passwords, there's my tab, and then sort of worrying about the other things relating to the banking that I'm just about to do. And then I get back to that tab and it has expired. So there's even no sort of control over you know, how long it takes to expire. You know, just give it a few extra minutes, guys. Come on, why are you so concerned? You know, yes, I'm operating via computer. It's a computer at home. It's not in a internet cafe or anything. Goodness me. Well, yeah, double plus ungood. I guess first world problems, eh? They just keep accumulating. So anyway, now what we might do, a bit of a change of pace after that work for peace, but we'll listen to my friend the Chocolate Cake, Satellite Boy. So here's something a bit lighter, a bit folkier. Let's have a listen. Goodness me, if I can actually get this computer to behave itself, here we go.

0: On August here on Roving Spotlight 2RRR 88.5 FM. Now we're just going to listen to a piece by Melissa Lukashenko, who's an Australian Indigenous author, and she's got a piece that goes about 15 minutes. It talks about some very intense details in her life about, you know, sort of basically moving into a less well-off suburb in Brisbane, dealing with her daughter's mental health issues, and also appearing on, I think it was the Australian TV show Who Wants to Be a Millionaire, and doing quite well on it. That's the story that she tells. Anyway, yes, she's got some very interesting things to say about, I guess, the nature of Australia and history with the Indigenous population, but perhaps we'll hear about that another time. Now, this was a thing that she recorded with The Moth, and anyway, let's have a listen.
1: In 2004, a real estate agent drove me, my husband Bill, and our young daughter Grace down a winding country road. The road was near Mullumbimby in northern New South Wales, and on either side, horses and cattle grazed. The hills that surrounded this valley were cloaked in lush rainforest, home to king parrots and paddy melons. And just on the other side of those hills, we could hear the booming of the great Pacific Ocean on the coast at New Brighton. It was a paradise in miniature. And for all that real estate agent knew, we were just another cashed up couple trying to make the sea change that all of Australia was dreaming of. But in truth, there was something else going on. Because this was Bundjalung jargon, this was Bundjalung country, my ancestral land, land that my grandmothers had been forced off. And I was determined that my daughter was going to grow up on that ancestral land. I wanted her to swim in Bundjalung creeks and rivers. I wanted her to walk with us barefoot on those long North New South Wales beaches. After almost a decade of following Bill's foreign aid career around Australia and the world, I'd put my foot down. It was time, I said, for our daughter to learn how to be not just Aboriginal, but how to be Bundjalung on our own country. And so after some argument, some debate and discussion, Bill relented. We bought 30 acres in that same valley with an old wooden farmhouse on it. We settled in. I built connections amongst my grandmother's people, wrote novels and bred Arabian horses. It was a sweet life there on that sacred land. And Grace thrived. She did swim in Bundjalung waters, and she did hear Corumburran the magpie singing her talga in the morning as the sun came up. Bill was less content though, and as time went on, his trips overseas grew longer and more frequent. A month in the Philippines, 3 months in Laos, 9 months in East Timor, until finally in 2007, our marriage began to crack and then crumble. By the time he came to me and said, "I've rented a room in a friend's house and I'm moving out tomorrow," what I mainly felt was relief. Now, divorce hits everybody hard, but it hit 14-year-old Grace the hardest. And I sat at my desk one morning in 2007 and I looked out on those green pastures and I looked at those Bundjalung hills and I knew that they were going to be lost to us again. And I thought, what's going to become of us? What's my life with my daughter going to be like? Because I knew there was no way in hell I could afford as a single parent to stay on that land. What am I going to do with all these horses, I thought? Will I be a bag lady? And as I was pondering these unhappy

0: questions, the phone rang. It was Bill. I'm on my way to Tweed Heads Hospital, he told me, and you'd better get in a car and head up too, because Grace has been taken to hospital after throwing up most of a bottle of Panadol on the floor of a school bus. I put the phone down, reeling, and burst into hot tears. Life quickly became a blur of psychologists and guilt and deep recrimination between Bill and myself. 6 months later, Bill had relocated to Sydney, and Grace and I found ourselves living in Logan City, just south of Brisbane, officially one of Australia's poorest urban areas. And to me, this move wasn't terrifying. It was unwelcome, but I knew how to do it. I had the skill set, because I'd grown up as one of seven children in a working class Brisbane family. And having spent a lot of my childhood in Logan, I knew how not to make eye contact with strangers in the street, lest you be asked that unanswerable question, what the f*** are you looking at? And I knew what life was like in a suburb where the majority of people were ordinary, decent Australians, but a significant minority were prepared to sell their children's Ritalin in order to fund a heroin habit. Like some kind of weirdly reversed Charles Ryder coming upon Brideshead, I'd been there before. I knew all about it. I remember the first week we moved in and pulled up to what was going to become our corner store. And for someone with a deep depressive illness, Grace could still muster an occasional wisecrack. As we pulled up to this dingy establishment, she turned to me in the car and said, "Mum," she quoted from the BBC comedy A League of Gentlemen, said, "This is our local shop." And I turned to her and said, "Yes, it is our local shop, and we're local, so we should go in." We were just about to do so, but were interrupted by a junkie hurtling out of the doorway to projectile vomit on the concrete footpath not 3 metres away. We fell about, snorting and leaking with laughter. So it wasn't all bad. I mean, make no mistake, I wanted out of there because I had tasted that good life in Mullumbimby, and it tasted mighty sweet. But I didn't expect to live in Logan City for very long. And in fact, in a moment of crazed optimism, I even filled out an online application form for Millionaire Hot Seat. Yes, I thought, I'll win back that big dollar and that will send us back to Bundjalung country. But you have to understand, jokes aside, I was living a life where as a single parent I'd given away every extension cord I owned and thrown out every rope. My job every morning was to get up and walk, make a long and frightening journey downstairs to see if Grace had hung herself during the night. So geographic location was not my biggest priority. I drew on a lifelong study of Buddhism, and I said to myself, "You're poor again, so what? Suck it up. It is what it is," became my mantra. I dusted off my CV and I started working with women in prison for the first time in 20 years. We took in a homeless girl who contributed a bit of board, and I started shopping at those cheap Asian supermarkets. We lived on rice and vegetables, bread, occasionally meat, never takeaways. And I just kept putting one foot in front of the other, saying, "Your job is simply to keep your daughter alive." And I told myself I could do it. Deep down, I could feel something beginning to unravel, because the truth is I wasn't sure I could do it. But at the same time, I couldn't allow myself to believe that. One day, not long before her 15th birthday, Grace asked if she could get a mohawk haircut, and I was so happy that she'd asked for something underpinned by life, something that implied that she was willing to be around for more than another day or two, that I scraped the money together. And I took her to the hairdresser myself. She came out an hour later with a sculpture on her head in red and green and purple and yellow. And I smiled to see my daughter. I thought maybe she'll make it after all. It was the next day that Grace told me that she was really happy with the haircut and that what was troubling her was the bug inside her head that was bothering her with its efforts to get out. She scratched her head as she told me this. And I looked at her and my heart sank because I knew this was the beginning of a journey into another level of mental illness altogether. A journey that would take us to an extended stay in the adolescent psychiatric wing of the Logan Hospital. And if I live to be 100, I'll never forget the first day I visited Grace on that ward. I went to those big glass doors that hospitals have and waited to be let in because it was a locked ward. And I went into that antiseptic smell that hospitals have. And Grace was nowhere in sight at this point, but another Aboriginal girl was there, and ignoring the warning sounds from the staff, this girl got up and ran at me. And before I had time to move, she had flung her arms around me and she had told the ward, "My mother's here, she's come to take me home." And as I put my arms around this unknown girl, I felt like I was teetering on the brink of a precipice that Grace was in danger of falling over. And it was then that I decided that whatever it took, I would stop my daughter becoming someone who had to hug strangers in hospital wards because there was no one else to hug. With some pretty tightrope parenting over the next few weeks from me and from Bill, who visited periodically from Sydney, and the help of a very good young psychologist in the public health system, Grace slowly began to improve, marginally. Her psychosis ended, and I thought, maybe we can make it after all. Maybe the unravelling won't become any worse, until I got another phone call which left me reeling. Was I available the next week to go on Millionaire Hot Seat in Melbourne? The following Tuesday, I was sitting opposite Eddie Maguire on national TV, Grace in the audience, foot high, mohawk and all. I answered 5 or 6 questions correctly, took a pass on one, and then came back to the hot seat, to the final question. What is the scientific unit for the measurement of light? What is the scientific unit for the measurement of light? But you see, all those months earlier when I'd filled out the application form, they'd asked for areas of strength and areas of weakness. And if I had learned anything growing up in Logan, it is you don't telegraph your punches. Under strengths, I put literature. Under weaknesses, I put science, and I know science. There were 4 multiple choice questions. I answered candela. And that night in the hotel room, Grace and I danced and hugged and laughed and sang because on the table in front of us was a check signed by Eddie Maguire for $50,000. Grace picked it up and turned to me. Her curls bounced and her eyes shone and she said, "Mum, you did it. It's our ticket home. Can you believe it?" And I looked at her. I looked at that shining face and I thought I would rip that check up and throw it in the bin if it would guarantee that smile. But I didn't have the words to explain that to her. So I just took the check off her and I took a deep breath And I said, Grace, you know what? It is what it is.
1: Good morning. My gosh, that was an intense piece, wasn't it? So, quite amazing. Now, I'm going to be playing a track by Black Cab, which are a Melbourne outfit. Now, they're actually going to be playing in Sydney at the end of the month. If you're keen, I'll leave you to do the research on that. I'm actually going to there, and I believe Chris Virtue will be there as well. Chris Virtue used to broadcast, Virtual Unreality on this radio station. He's since went off on his own, and he now does an independent podcast. But yes, he's still alive and still active and still running around. So yes, I put up my hand. I booked myself into this thing at the end of it all. And by golly, those bloody websites. So you got to actually make yourself an account in order to just buy a ticket. Why can't you just put in your damn credit card details and be done with? And then while I was at it, I had this text in from bloody Stripe saying, oh, you can put this code in and review all your details. I'm thinking, I'd forgotten that my bloody email was linked to Stripe, and you guys have looked it up without basically informing you and said, oh, you've got a Stripe connection. And there was no box to tick, nothing saying, you know, do you wish to sort of have this connection? So I did actually go back to Stripe and say, well, please don't send me any of these texts again. You didn't ask. So there's a lot of irritating things there. And I guess you can't blame Black Cab, but, oh, dear, you know, it's sort of like, and I do believe I'll enjoy their performance. I have before, but my gosh, at the end of the process of booking that damn ticket, I was certainly gritting my teeth. My gosh, why can't they just let you buy a ticket without all this bloody fuss? They want to know who you are and what you're about. And I do like my privacy, even if everybody bloody knows my email and so on. But anyway, look, here's a track by Black Cab Victorious. I think it's, Games of the 23rd Olympiad? I think I'd have to say more about that on another show. That's quite a lovely concept album linking to that particular Olympics. My gosh, there's some stories around that. But yes, I ran out a bit of a time at the start of the show, a bit of confusion there. But anyway, let's kick off with Black Cab and Victorious.

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3: 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My gosh, lost a bit of time at the start of things. I might revisit this, but one thing I will mention, interesting sight around Sydney, is the fountain at Hornsby and the mall there with all those clocks and things. I mean, when I have a gawk at it, I think it's quite fascinating. I wonder if it's all working. I think it's sort of gone into disrepair. But it was a very controversial thing when it was first put out, and I think people were writing the local papers saying it's something that would come out of the Adams family. Well, maybe it would come out of the Adams family, but I think it's lovely and charming and something that's certainly worth checking out. So I'm keeping an eye on the clock, and the time marches on. Time waits for no man. Time conquers all. Time is the enemy. But anyway, so but that's me rabbiting on. But what is a bit of a maxim for the end of the show? And that is, it is because it can be. Yeah, closing thought for the show. I hope that's not too low-flying a reference. But anyway, so following this show, we won't actually have that show It's Time about, I think it was at, a few decade or two up to 1999. We'll actually be having the RV show, and I think that's, I'm told it's temporary. I'm not sure how temporary will be, like those temporary demountables you get at school sort of thing. But anyway, so we have the RV show, and that's an amalgamation of the great things to do, see and do whilst travelling Australia in your RV or your four-wheel drive, combined with RV news, tips and info. So it's Scott Gibbons, OAM, is the host, and he was a video presenter for Caravan and Motorhome on Tourist Four-Wheel Drive Action, which are apparently quite well-known publications. So that's what's broadcasting on radio. So that's what's coming up next. We have reached the end of the show. Thank you, AJ. Chuck had his birthday. I've been helping myself to some of the cake there, so that's been good. And I'm checking out, I think his birthday was yesterday. Okay, I didn't see that one. Do remember his reference to... which came first, the chicken or the egg? I did actually work on that. I worked through that on a previous show, if you've heard that. I have actually answered that question. Maybe I'll answer it again another time. But anyway, that brings the show to the close. Hope you have a productive day. Bye.
4: 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You're on 2RRR. Take it away, Scotty.
5: I've been everywhere, man. 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
6: 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And together, we're going to see Australia through the eyes of the radio.
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6: This is the RV show. G'day, it's Scott. This is the RV Show. We're on the road with you because we're going to some great places. Where are we going today? Well, we're going to go down to Maryborough, but it's in Victoria. We're going to learn about some gold areas down there and tell you about some amazing things to go and see. Then I've got a diesel expert, how to look after your diesel that little bit better, which I think is clever, and I've got some great clues out of him. Then we're up to Darwin. I went up to Darwin recently, saw Molly up still up there. Then we had a call together and she told us some of the best things to go and see and do. Then I've got a tyre expert for you to tell you how to look after your tyres that little bit better on your RV or your caravan. So if you're ready, we've got some fabulous music, fabulous Aussie music for you. Ready? Hey, the RV Show is on the road.
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6: 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And Gemma, tell us where you are, because it just sounds the prettiest place.
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